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welcome to Keeping Jazz Alive here on Alive 90.5. I am Roger Brandt, your host of Keeping Jazz Alive, and I'll be with you now for the next 2 hours to present various genres and concepts of jazz, including perhaps a little bit of R&B. So wherever you are, or however you may be listening, sit back, relax, and enjoy the music presented by musicians from around the world and Australia. We are Keeping Jazz Alive. Yes, and another sunny Sunday afternoon here in beautiful downtown Baulkham Hills. And we've got some great music lined up, as I've just indicated there. We're going to start off today with a track from an Israeli-born American who actually resides in New York. Great guitarist here, Shai Jazzcheck, and brand new one out here. Like it is today, when the sun came out, Keeping Jazz Alive.

Yeah, rather cool number there, wasn't it, to start off today's program, Shy Jazz Check, and When the Sun Came Out, just like it has here in Sydney. Beautiful sunny day. Yes, and a long weekend for people here in New South Wales. So what a way to go. It's a great place to be, isn't it? Plenty of holidays and lots of sunshine. Let's carry on with some music, and we're talking about Australia. Let's come back to an Australian artist, Peter Pick, who is a fantastic guitarist. He's been around for a while, but he's certainly produced a wonderful sound. And this particular track was one on special request, and it's called Classical Gas, Keeping Jazz Alive.

0: That's a little bit of Latino sound there from the American guitarist Bernie Williams and La Salsa en Mi. Wonderful sound. Oh, yes. Nothing but it. Liven up the day with that sort of music. We've got some great music still lined right up here. We'll be right back after these messages with some tracks from the ladies because we are keeping jazz alive.
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Ah, yes, the unmistakable Peggy Lee and Why Don't You Do Right. She was a wonderful singer, wasn't she? She certainly had a great, powerful voice, and she was a very good friend of Frank Sinatra, who had a very deep, lifelong admiration for Peggy Lee, and he always said that her wonderful talent should be studied by all vocalists. Yes, she certainly does have a wonderful voice, or she did have. And we're going to carry on with another wonderful lady from song from the past, Julie London, and a track that made her very famous and certainly is an evergreen still, Cry Me a River, keeping jazz alive.

That's a smooth bluesy number there from Maria Mulder, and that was from the album One Hour Mama, which was a tribute to the blues of Victoria Spivey from way back. Great sound, that one. Yes, and more from Maria Mulder in the future. Prior to that, we heard from the sultry voice of Julie London and Cry Me a River. She's also well known for her version of A Boy on a Dolphin. Really does present that very well. Well, moving right along, let's get back with a little bit more upbeat and listen to the wonderful guitaring of Wes Montgomery and a track called The Thumb, keeping jazz alive.

Yes, the rather smooth and mellow sound there of the guitar of Wes Montgomery, the late Wes Montgomery, and the Thumb was the title of that. Apparently he had a very large thumb which could cross over the fretboard quite easily, but he certainly produces a great sound regardless of whether he had a thumb or not, I guess. And we've got some more music coming right up here. We've got a track lined up from Greg Vale, a Californian-born saxophonist, and he's going to give us a track straight from the hip, Keeping Jazz Alive.

0: smooth sound of Patrick Yandall, all the way born in North Carolina, and still belting out a good sound there, back in the groove. Another good guitarist. Wow, we certainly have been featuring some guitarists today, haven't we? We'll switch over and we'll have a track from a keyboard artist from the US of A right after these messages, because we are keeping jazz alive.
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Very smooth sound there of David Benoit on the keyboard and thinking about the Cove. Well, he probably is with the weather like we're having here in Sydney. Beautiful sunny day. Yes, well, he was actually a member of the Rippingtons, a well-known band right throughout, and he's still performing in concerts and hosting a morning radio show. Boy, he is a busy man for a 73-year-old, I tell you what. He certainly does produce some wonderful music, and we certainly like to present that here on Keeping Jazz Alive. We're going to continue on with some more great music. A jazz fusion band called Fatburgo come from the southern part of the US of A, and they have not going to take five, but going to take six in Keeping Jazz Alive.

And fading off there into the distance, Fat Burger and Take Six. Rather smooth sound there. Well, we're going to continue on with a bit of smooth jazz fusion music here from a group called Airborne, who was a multicultural group which was formed in New Haven in the Connecticut in the United States, and they've been celebrating for quite some time, and they certainly produced a big sound, and they usually feature their particular CDs on the different times of the year, and here we have one going into spring. It's called Better Days Ahead, Keeping Jazz Alive.

Yes, there are certainly better days ahead, as they just indicated there from Airborne. I'm going to take us up to the first hour with a track from a wonderful gentleman who is still performing and turns 82 in November this year, Booker T. Remember him? Booker T and the MGs? Well, he's still performing and knocking him dead everywhere else in the United States. So let's take this one up to the top of the hour called Jelly Bread. Time for lunch. Keeping jazz alive.

hello, if you have just joined us here on Keeping Jazz Alive on this Sunday afternoon. This is Roger Branch, your host of Keeping Jazz Alive, and I'll be with you now for another hour to bring you a great selection of music from different genres of jazz. And as I like to do, is to feature a few Australian artists in here, and we'll start off today with a group of three tracks, and leading it off will be James Morrison, of course, who's one of the great trumpet players that we have in this country. Big shout out to everybody out there enjoying this long weekend here in New South Wales, or if you're coming from around the world, thank you for listening in. I always appreciate hearing from you from different parts of this wonderful planet of ours. Anyway, let's get on with the music here, shall we? And listen to James Morrison with a track called So Far, So Good.

Yes, the James Morrison there on the trumpet, and So Far So Good from CD of the same title. And we're going to continue on with the Australian sound here with the late John Sangster. And the track he has titled I Am Not a Swan. Well, I don't think he was referring to the aerial basketball that we play. Well, I better be careful what I'm saying there. No, I think he's probably talking about other things. But let's hear from John Sangster here. And I Am Not a Swan, keeping jazz alive.

0: Yes, we were grooving high there with the three generations of Barnards, which was recorded in the UK a few years back there. Having fun, wish you were here. Well, we're having fun right here too, listening to that great music. We're going to have a short break here and we'll come back with crossing back over to the Pacific, over the Pacific to the US of A, and we're going to call in at Tuxedo Junction, right after these messages.
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Well, if that didn't shake the cobwebs out of the system, I don't know what could. That was a live recording of Louis Armstrong in his big band and Tiger Rag. Well, talking about live music and great artists, let's stick with the gentleman from the past and go to a Duke Ellington favourite here that's been recorded by many, many people. But here we have Dave Brubeck Quartet live and Caravan.

Baltimore and their track from Bonafide, which is the title of their group, and the 2 O'Clock Club, keeping jazz alive.

Just listening there to the big band sound of Charles Kennard and his band there, and Hot Sauce. I wonder if he was at the 2 o'clock club, which we featured Bonafide just prior to that. Who knows? Well, why don't we ask Grover Washington to take me there?

0: Oh, yes, it's so good to hear the sound of Grover Washington Jr. and Take Me There. Well, we've got a few messages coming right up, and after the break, we'll come back with a little bit of marimba-style music from Dave Samuels, because we're keeping jazz alive.
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Yes, the wonderful sound of the wonderful Dave Samuels there on marimba-type music and vibraphones and Cara Linda. Let's hear from another gentleman from the US of A who is a great composer and certainly has been multi-talented for sure. A gentleman by the name of Tom Scott, and here is his version of a track called Kilimanjaro.

We've just about come to the end of another session of Keeping Jazz Alive, and it's time for me to move right along. I hope you've enjoyed the diversity of the music that we have presented today. And to round off, I'll leave a little bit more to take us up to the end of the show. This is Roger Brandt, bidding you farewell for another week. And thank you for listening to Keeping Jazz Alive. Bye for now.

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3: Yeah, good afternoon, everybody. Let's have a check of the weather. It's mostly sunny today. Light winds becoming southeasterly, 15 to 20 kilometres in the late afternoon and becoming light in the evening. We have a predicted top of 25 degrees. That's about the temperature now. And look at the upcoming days. Possible shower on Monday, top of 24. Late shower Tuesday, top of 28 degrees. Late shower Wednesday, cooling down though to 19. Mostly sunny on Thursday, top of 21. Fog then sunny on Friday, top of 26. And then rain next Saturday and top of 28 degrees. All right. So I don't believe there are any traffic incidents that I'm aware of. All right, so we're just going to move into our intro for Sunday Sports Roundup. Got a big show coming up this afternoon. Of course, it is grand final day or night. Plenty of rugby league to talk about. Also, a bit of AFL, soccer, and all sorts of other sports coming up after this break on Alive 90.5.

0: Yes. Good afternoon, listeners, and welcome to Sunday Sports Roundup. It's a grand final edition here on Live 90.5 Sunday Sports Roundup. I'm your host, Mike Allen, and we've got a cast of three this afternoon, including Rod the Rocket Staples.
1: Yeah, good afternoon, everyone. Right to the culmination of a lot of sports. We've got the NRL final tonight, or the NRLW final tonight, and we've got the women's AFL still plodding along. And
0: that's right, yeah. I guess we can call him Phil the Swan Lane still.
2: Not the way they're going today. They're getting hammered.
1: Really? Are they playing North Melbourne?
2: Yeah.
0: Oh, yeah. Well, what do you expect? North Melbourne, especially after their recent loss, they would be. Yeah. They wouldn't want to repeat that. Obviously, I know a thing about a team getting hammered as well.
2: I think I'll be Phil the Knight Lane today.
0: Yeah.
2: For the Knights.
1: I think we might all be the Knights today.
0: Even though it was a painful loss to watch last week for the Panthers, I still can't bring myself to cheer the tricolours, the Roosters, on.
2: Yeah. If you think it was painful for you, imagine how painful it was for Cleary.
0: That's true, yes. It was painful to watch it as well. I had a pretty good view. Well, not a good view because it didn't look good. His injury, multiple injuries really that he has, but we'll get it. There was some good news for him during the week though, which we'll get to in the weekly wrap. So yeah, I have been licking my wounds since the Panthers were knocked out by the Newcastle Knights, but the show must go on. We have a big show for you on NRL Grand Final Day. We will preview the Knights and Roosters Grand Final. I'm going to go through the team and come up with some matchups, and you can tell me which team is stronger in that department, like who's got the better halves, better props, that's the kind of thing. So do the Knights really have a chance? Well, basically based on we'll see. I was going to say score updates of the state championship, but it's been a tragic afternoon for the Panthers there against
1: the Dolphins.
0: And to be fair, I like how they're called the Redcliffe Dolphins. They actually include their place name in the Queensland Cup side. Redcliffe are hammering the Panthers there, 64-18. So
1: Panthers are coming back a little bit now.
2: So what actually is this?
0: Oh, I thought
2: this?
0: So, no.
1: This is the Championship of New South Wales Cup winners against Queensland Cup winners.
2: Oh, okay.
0: I was just about to say
1: What's it called, Mike? It's called
0: State Championship. No, I was about to say that. Then that Panthers try was disallowed, and then Dolphins have scored again, 68-14.
1: Oh, wow.
0: No, I didn't expect it to be that bad. But,
1: yeah, you see, a grand final like that.
0: I mean, both sides have won.
1: Game, you don't want to blow out like that.
0: Both sides have won their grand finals, yeah, I guess.
1: It wouldn't be great viewing, I don't think, unless you're.
0: I guess the Dolphins were looking forward to playing, I guess Panthers weren't, based on that. But, yeah, we're not going to talk too much about that because there's plenty else to talk about. Bob Turner's back talking about NBL results.
1: Sydney Kings got up again.
0: Cairns Taipans beat Melbourne.
1: Yeah, a couple of upsets in the NBL, so it's good.
0: We'll also talk the latest AFLW results and any other AFL news in the Mike Stacey AFL segment. Have we got...
1: When's the draft, Phil?
0: Much other news, yeah.
2: So the trade starts. So free agency started on Friday.
1: The what?
2: Free agency.
1: Yeah.
2: So now it's a free agent that can go. That's why Amadi's gone.
1: Who's gone? Amadi. Sorry.
2: Amadi went to Carlton from Sydney.
1: Oh yeah. Is that good or a big loss or?
2: Not to me. It's not. But.
1: Oh yeah. Okay.
2: And then the trade starts tomorrow, I think.
1: Does free agent mean you can just go wherever you want as long as someone wants you?
2: So there's two type of free agencies. There's the free agent, which is someone that's been at the club for, I think it's 8 to 10 years. They can go wherever they want.
1: For no money?
2: Yeah, they don't get any compensation.
1: No transfer fee or anything?
2: No.
1: Okay.
2: For a restricted free agent, which is under eight, I think it's 8 years, they can take offers from other clubs, but say someone bid $800,000 for Isaac Heaney in a trade. If Sydney match it, he has to stay at Sydney.
1: Right. So what's Amadi? Is he?
2: He's gone straight away.
1: 10 years or something.
2: I think he'd done eight.
1: Yeah.
0: We can get more into it in the Mike Stacey AFL segment. We do have, of course, football segment. No EPL for 2 weeks. No, it's been internationals. Australia played Brazil.
1: We were talking about that last week, yeah. Mike. This 16-day welfare period where they get a rest. It's probably a good idea.
0: Yeah, some of the fans and some of the people I talk about, those with their own YouTube channels and everything, have been moaning about not being able to see their club play for 2 weeks. So, the big story clearly has been Manchester City found guilty of 115 charges for financial fair play breaches. Not just accused anymore, they've been found guilty by the Premier League. So we'll talk about that.
1: But they are appealing it.
0: They are appealing, but it does not look good for them. We'll also talk about the latest tennis, cricket, rugby, golf and more in other sports. Might even have a time for a game of live score and score possibly. But of course, the big event for the day is the NRL Grand Final, and history will be made either way tonight. Newcastle Knights enter their first NRL Grand Final since 2001 as underdogs, with Sydney Roosters favourites with the bookies to win their first title since 2019. Knights are clear centre medal favourites, as you can see, with all the groundswell of support from their fans travelling down from Newcastle and the Hunter region. Can they become the first side from outside the top six to ever win a premiership in first grade rugby league? Can they become the first team in about 90 years to come from last to first?
1: Yeah.
0: There's all these.
1: 1933, Western Suburbs.
2: Let's hope so.
1: Was last and then went to first in 34, yeah.
0: Yeah. And while the Roosters can put the 50-point curse to rest, they did lose 50-20 to Souths in round 27. And no team that's conceded 50 during the year has ever won a comp, although you could say it would have an asterisk beside it because that, of course, was a largely reserve-grade side that they rolled out for that round 27 match. During the week also, there was the Dally M Awards and, of course, injured Penrith superstar Nathan Cleary. He couldn't be there present. You know, he was just at his home resting his leg after surgery, but he did, finally win the Dally M Player of the Year Award, just beating out Braden Trindle from the Sharks. Pretty comfortably, really. But
1: he came up, Braden Trindle, because Jackson Ford went out of the running getting injured early, and Braden Trindle slowly playing well every week.
2: So how much did he win by?
0: Oh, in the end, he won by 13 points, I think, but so it was a fair bit. Mm. But Dylan Edwards was only a point behind Trindle.
1: Yeah.
0: He got third.
2: Because Trindle didn't play the last four or five weeks.
0: That's the thing, it cost him a chance to get that award. I suppose Cleary has been close before a few times and hadn't won it for various reasons, but this year he did get that award, and that is a very prestigious award, Dally M Player of the Year. I'm very happy for him, especially after watching him suffer such a bad injury last week.
1: It's a good thing I'm not the referee, because I probably wouldn't be giving any halfbacks 3 points. So,
0: we did, of course. You know, I was there at the game, unfortunately, to see him suffer a gruesome compound fracture of his leg in the loss to the Knights. I mean, it was a great win by the Knights, take nothing away from them. But, that was also one of the talking points, Phoenix Crossland.
1: He
0: was suspended for 4 weeks, but
1: it wasn't deliberate. He didn't do it deliberately.
0: If you look at it,
1: there's a few things. The changing of direction, the wet, a few other factors led into that. I mean, it was a bad tackle, but what's he supposed to do? Let him go? Let him get past him? Just one of those things.
0: Well,
2: I agree. I don't think he meant it, but in the end, that's what happens. I think he got what he deserved. So,
1: well, it all comes down to the injury, as I was telling Mike. You get suspended on the injury. If Cleary had got up, it would have just been a sin bin.
0: They could have put him out for like 8 weeks or more.
1: No, they did put him out for 8 weeks, but the lawyers came to the judiciary, and because of those reasons I told you, it's got dropped to 4 weeks. The lawyers got it to four weeks.
0: Hopefully he could.
1: And the Cleary tax was in there as well. If it hadn't have been Cleary, it wouldn't have been able to. Well, no, that's 100% right. You got it. You can't disagree with me.
2: You can't say that. Of course you can.
1: If that was just your plain old person who's playing, it wouldn't have been 8 weeks. I guarantee you that.
0: It was a gruesome injury if you look at the how his leg was bent.
1: Yeah, I don't care. It's still Cleary. It's extra weeks. Because he can't play for Australia now.
2: We'll agree to disagree.
1: It affects the international team now.
0: Yeah, we might have to agree to disagree for that one. But if you do want to focus on the grand final, just wanted to mention that as part of the weekly wrap, as it's 14 minutes past three. AFL, Chris Fagan has stepped down as Brisbane Lions coach after leading the club to three straight premierships.
1: Smart man, leave while you're on top.
2: Yeah, he's got nothing left to prove. Mm. So,
0: 10 seasons and 243 games in charge. So he took them from really just about the bottom of the ladder to the top and to the dynasty.
1: They've been consistent too, haven't they, when he's been there? Pretty consistent.
2: The last 4 or 5 years they have. So,
0: big story, of course, during the week overseas. English football giant Manchester City was found guilty of arranging sham contracts as part of financial breaches that have become the biggest scandal in Premier League history. Independent panel has found City guilty of almost all 115 unprecedented charges covering a nine-year period between 2009 to 18, in which the Abu Dhabi-backed team, of course, became a major force, winning Premier Leagues and cups and everything. Their alleged financial wrongdoing was worth more than 900 million British pounds. And, of course, they could face, or they surely will face, severe sanctions, potential huge points for deductions, even relegation, multiple relegations
1: possible.
0: We were
1: talking about this, Phil, in the off thing with Man City. You can't just relegate them down three straight away because there's too much problem with who gets promoted. You'd probably have to go down one. They don't get any points. Then the next season they go down again. Don't get any points, you know. Play for no points, you know. So they lose all their stars too.
0: Well, they would. They won't want to play.
1: Got to be some sort of penalty, but I don't think they can do it all in one go.
0: Yeah.
2: All I know is that from what I've been told that the United will get another two titles to their hand.
1: Yeah, are you going to accept that? That's going to be a...
0: Well, Liverpool would get at least one, but potentially there's a chance for the future.
1: It's a hollow victory.
0: Because Liverpool finished second to them three times.
2: It's a hollow victory. You're saying that the year that...
1: Because you didn't win it on the pitch.
2: But we did. They've cheated to win.
0: Mm.
1: Why didn't Parramatta get the victory when Melbourne cheated then?
2: Because it's the NRL. No idea.
0: I'm just saying technically at the moment the investigations have only been formally done to 2018, but there is a possibility to do investigations after that because if they were cheating up to that point and failed to cooperate with investigations, there's a fair chance they were still cheating. So then you'll have Liverpool asking, we want our 2019 title, 22, and Arsenal want two titles that they were missed out.
1: What? So then the EPL is going to pay out all that money back to those clubs, are they? They go broke, mate. They'll get broke.
0: I think it's going to be hard to actually do that. But
2: I don't think they'll give monetary value, but they'll probably give the titles.
0: There is a fair chance it could be like the Melbourne Storm and NRL.
1: Nothing. No one wins it.
0: Stripped and no winner.
1: That's how it should be.
2: Agree to disagree again.
0: Yeah, well, we will talk about that more in the football segment. Also, during the week, the Socceroos got to a 2-1 lead against Brazil at Suncorp Stadium up there, but ended up losing 4-2 in that second game. Look, Brazil really stepped up once they stepped up and some of their serious players, the likes of Vinicius Junior, who plays for Real Madrid.
1: I think they realised when they were losing, they didn't want to lose, so they...
0: Yeah, once they stepped up a gear, they beat us 4-2, but we still...
2: It's 1-1, isn't it? Because didn't we win the first one?
0: It was a 1-1 draw. Yeah, but we conceded in the 94th minute to only draw that. But, considering our players and compared to their players, we put up a good competition against them, you could say. So Aaron Kunda scored a great goal in the first match, unfortunately, gave away a penalty in the second.
1: Brazil are that sort of side that they don't defend that well, but they attack really well. Yeah.
0: Yeah, they could turn it on when it was clear they could turn it on when they needed to.
1: Yeah.
0: All right. I think that's just about the time we have for the weekly wrap, but I've got a few other things to mention that we will mention in other sports because we do have to get on with our NRL segment coming up after this short break on Live 90.5 Sunday Sports Roundup. Don't know if there are any scores worth looking at. I'd rather not mention that score.
1: Can you announce the score, please, Mike? In the state championships, please?
0: At the moment, I think we've got to go to a break, and then we'll come we'll come back after this break on Alive 90.5.
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0: Yeah, that's my team. Unfortunately, my team's not the team to watch today.
1: And if you wanted that score in the State Cup, it was the Dolphins 68 defeated the Penrith Panthers 14.
0: Yes, I'm not sure. I don't think they must have partied and focused on today's game.
2: So you're saying they're not professional? Is that what you're saying?
0: I don't know. I can't explain that result, but yeah.
1: It is crazy for a grand final, though. It's really one-sided grand final.
0: It's disappointing, but I already had my disappointment last week, to be honest with you. But let's focus on the teams that have made it. So how about this? Who would have thought this? Sydney Roosters versus Newcastle Knights in the NRL Grand Final, 7:30 p.m. tonight at Accor Stadium. Who would have thought this? The Roosters, who finished fourth, and the Knights, who finished seventh. This is the lowest seeding Grand Final ever.
1: Yeah.
0: Actually.
2: Has anyone, I mean, I know they have in the AFL, but has anyone in rugby league won from outside the top four?
1: Not outside the top six, they have, because the Dogs did it in 95 or 96.
0: Yeah, like what they say is NRL era since 98, no teams won outside the four, but pre-NRL era, Bulldogs did it from sixth. Yeah.
1: Yeah, be Manly.
0: Yep.
1: You know, Manly had that run of 3 years in a row? Mm. Yeah.
0: Yep. The Roosters, you know, they played very well the last couple of weeks, so deserving of being in the grand final. And the Knights, no one really gave them much hope in any of their games, but what a run it was to beat the Rabbitohs first week, like they did, great defence, similar against the Warriors.
1: I still say that I think that the Knights got a little bit lucky in a few games, got some lucky calls, a bit like Brisbane did last year. You got to have a bit of luck, and they ran with that luck and made the most of it. Yeah,
0: well, of course, obviously the Warriors fans were complaining about a few decisions in that game in Auckland. It was only 12-10 in the end, so it was very tight.
1: Yeah.
0: And last week, like in the end, obviously Cleary being injured like he was hurt the Panthers, and Edwards and Yeo were carrying injuries. That didn't help. But Newcastle Knights were still down a man.
1: Yeah, no depth in their halves, though. Penrith had no depth last week.
0: I'm glad Cole's going to...
1: Cogger wasn't very good.
0: I mean, no. I'm glad Cole's going to the Bears.
1: Yeah.
0: Bye, Cole.
2: They should have won. I mean, we probably 13-12 from.
0: We probably should have won. The way I look at it is, we were saved from being smashed by the Roosters today.
1: Yeah.
0: because I think the Knights have a better chance than we would have had,
1: especially if Cleary was out. Yeah.
0: Let's get into one of my grand final sort of day segments. I've got Mike's Mighty Matchups.
2: Okay.
0: Fullback James Tedesco from the Roosters versus Kalyn Ponga from the Knights. Ponga's first grand final.
2: Ponga for me.
1: It's a toss of a coin. Potentially Ponga, but it's a toss of a coin now.
0: Maybe not based on reputation, based on current form. Current form,
1: probably Ponga.
0: Ponga, yeah.
2: I'd go Ponga because I think he's more of a match winner.
1: Yeah,
2: I think Tedesco's more a defensive.
1: And he's just a solid fullback.
0: He still had a good season, Teddy. But, yeah, Ponga has been outstanding, taking a team that were very unfancied all the way to grand final day. He played a big part in that. I have to say, their winger Dominic Young's been a really good finisher this season. He comes up against Mark
1: Nwakari Dwaze.
0: That's an exciting matchup.
1: I'd have to give the points to Mark. Attacking wise, but defensive potentially, I don't know, could be equal because defence, he's not that great, is he, Mark?
2: No, I think it's a good matchup.
1: It's a great matchup.
2: Very good matchup because I don't think the height difference is.
1: They both finished. They both finished tries. So they can both finish. Maybe I just squeak Nwakari Dwaze over the line there.
0: And maybe all these players don't necessarily mark each other, but in the centres, who do you think has the stronger centres? Because they've got Billy Smith and Robert Toyer, the Roosters, and the Knights, of course, Dane Gagai and Bradman Best. And Best was outstanding last week in particular against
1: Penrith. They've got probably the two better centres, aren't they?
2: I'd go Newcastle. Gagai, if you saw Gagai last week, the way he played, and Best as well in that game, they were phenomenal. They were major reasons why they went through.
0: Yeah. I agree with that. Robert Toyer did get a Dally M Centre of the Year.
1: Yeah, he's a good player, Robert Toyer.
0: But Billy Smith probably not at the level of those other two, so the Knights probably edge it in there. The halves, interesting one because of the form. I mean, Daly Cherry Evans and Sam Walker obviously have the bigger reputation for the Roosters, but Fletcher Sharp and Sandon Smith have been very good for the Knights.
1: I think you can match Sharp up with with DCE. Sharp's a great player, but I reckon Walker's got it over Sand and Smith.
2: Yeah.
1: You know, but the thing is, they were talking about Clive Churchill Medal. If the Roosters win, I guarantee you it'll be DCE who gets it.
0: You reckon?
1: They won't give it to Marky Mark because he's going to rugby. The NRL has a problem with giving awards to people who are leaving.
2: Yeah, I find it in both. Like, I find in the AFL, if you're not a midfielder,
1: it's a great player. But I reckon Walker's got it over Sand and Smith.
2: Yeah.
1: You know, but the thing is, they were talking about Clive Churchill Medal. If the Roosters win, I guarantee you it'll be DCE who gets it.
0: You reckon?
1: They won't give it to Marky Mark because he's going to rugby. The NRL has a problem with giving awards to people who are leaving.

0: for Penrith against Melbourne.
1: Yeah.
0: That was a rare back row one, but last year, obviously, Rhys Walsh and Cleary a few years back. Yeah. So it is mainly spine players that are getting it. But how about this? This is really key. A lot of people say the Knights can't win because lack of experience in the forward pack. But
1: Saifidi's there.
0: Oh, he's not, though.
1: He's not playing. He's retired, right?
0: Yeah, props. Nafahu White and Lindsay Collins for Roosters against Tyson Frizzell and Cody Hopwood for the Knights.
2: For Frizzell.
1: Frizzell's experienced. Yeah. He's experienced.
0: That's true. He's one of the few that are
1: I still think the Roosters have probably got the match up there in that one.
2: Collins is one of those players, you just look at him and go, he's not going to do anything. The amount of times that he's destroyed New South Wales is just unbelievable.
0: Yeah, that's true. Yes. I guess there's, you know, if we look at the back row again, Fichetti, Wong and Radley for the Roosters up against McEwen, Malalula and Croker. I mean, you would think the Roosters
1: probably the Roosters
0: would have
1: Fichetti,
0: the better back
1: he's up
0: row.
1: And coming, but you know, the other guys are
0: and of course
2: you don't know. Radley's more than likely probably going to get himself sent off, so who knows?
0: I suppose you could say Reece Robson and Hooker versus Harrison Graham. It will be now for the Knights at Hooker.
2: See,
0: Robson, yeah.
2: I don't rate Robson, really. Robson's too defensive for me, a defensive hooker.
0: He's been very good in the last couple of finals. He was good against the Sharks.
2: Well, so was everyone, but...
0: Yeah, well, they have the edge there, obviously, because Graham has only played a few games, really.
1: But do you know what matches up for Tallinn is this thing here, ticker.
0: That's true.
1: And that's what they had last week, the Knights. If they can replicate that, you know, and do it all costs, we're tackling at all costs, then they've got a chance.
0: I'll just say, we look at doing our tips, but I'll just say before I do a tip, I would love the Knights to win. Fairy tale from last to first, and doing it from outside top six would be an incredible achievement. But I think they will likely miss the influence of Phoenix Crossland, and they're still obviously maybe down a bit of experience in the forwards and the bench compared to the Roosters. That's why I'm tipping the Roosters by 10 points.
2: They're also missing Brown out of that 5-8.
0: Oh, that's true, Dylan Brown, yes. And
1: Dylan Brown, yeah.
0: I've gone Roosters to win by 10. It's not what I want to see happen.
1: You look at Spencerina will get a game.
0: Oh, that's true.
2: He's in the side.
0: Yeah.
2: I'm just looking at the bench. Like, if you look at the bench, the four that usually go in there, you've got Crichton, Butcher, Lenu, and Savala for them.
0: Yeah.
2: And then you've got Crouch, Salo, Lucas, and Hunt.
1: Okay, Lucas is a good player, but Roosters are way too powerful off the bench. Yeah.
0: That's one of the reasons why a lot of people think the Roosters will. Yeah, come over the top of them, I guess, in the end. I've gone Roosters by 10 and Sam Walker, Clive Churchill medalist. That's my official prediction.
1: Well, I'm going to go... I think I want the Knights to win as well. I think the Roosters probably will win, but I'm going DCE for the Clive Churchill.
0: Oh,
1: because he's leaving, they'll give it to him.
0: Roosters to win.
1: Yeah, I want to say...
0: Hurts to say.
1: It does. Hurts really bad. Yes, if you're going to be realistic about it...
0: Yeah.
1: I think the Roosters have just got too much manpower, but you never know.
0: Hopefully,
1: you
0: never know what the ticker the Knights can show. I mean, are we all going to be a depressive little bunch and tip Roosters?
2: I can't say that I think the Roosters will win, but I will say I don't think Newcastle will win. So
1: there you go.
2: I can't actually say it. But yeah, I agree. I think it'll be between Cherry Evans and Walker.
0: Yeah.
2: So for the Dillingham.
0: Well. Okay. What?
2: Let's just hope no one does Wharfie time. You're out of league for two sides. Don't
0: that's
2: call
0: true.
2: Wharfie time with 5 minutes to go because you're
0: going to lose. That's true. No, that's true. we do have to, for a few minutes, mention the NRLW Grand Final. It's the Sydney Roosters, unbeaten throughout the season, against the Brisbane Broncos, a repeat of last season's Grand Final. And Roosters were actually unbeaten then and lost last year's grand final to the Broncos.
1: I'm gonna tip that again. I'm tipping that to happen again.
0: Again,
1: The Roosters for the final hurdle and Broncos have a big one and win it.
0: Yeah, well, one of the things that some of the different people previewing this game have said last year.

0: Roosters didn't have their halfback. Taryn Aitken, she's back now. She's there this year. And their team's looking very strong. Obviously, just looking at some of the players for that Roosters team, Jess Sergis, Isabel Kelly, Jamie Fressard, Taryn Aitken, Millie Elliott, Olivia Koenig, I rate her quite highly. So there's a host of good players, and obviously the Broncos, it's a good side as well. Tamika Upkin, who got the Dally M Women's Player of the Year, well deserved. And there's also Julia Robinson, Ellie Brigginshaw, Jesse Southwell has been a good addition to that side. Romy Teitzel. So some of the more star players from both teams there. I think the Broncos did seem to lose their way a little bit during the regular season. I think it was when Brigginshaw was suspended. But pretty much since then, they've been winning consistently. So they could upset the Roosters.
1: Yeah, it's a struggle for me. I couldn't care less about either of these guys. To be honest, could not dislike them anymore. So
0: the clubs, yeah.
1: I just hope the refs have a great game, and that's as much as I can input.
0: Sure, I'm not really fond of either club, but purely looking at some of the players and the good play that they produce. Look, I think the Roosters might get revenge for last year. To be honest, again, I don't like these words coming out of my mouth, yeah. But Roosters by six.
1: Yeah.
0: Although Broncos winning would not really be a big upset. This game could certainly go either way.
1: The only reason I'd go for the Roosters is because they're from New South Wales. So.
0: Yeah. And well, but you do have we do have something to cheer for, don't we? In the men's grand final.
1: Yes. Go the Knights.
0: Yeah, well, I wasn't saying it last week. I was surrounded by all these Knights fans paying for Panthers blood, I guess.
2: Do you know what I was thinking, Phil? Before the Knights won, I was thinking the worst case scenario for me was the Roosters-Panthers grand final. That was the absolute worst for me. I wanted it to be Dolphins-Knights. Yep. And I got half of my thing came true, so I'm happy.
0: I know it may be sounding pretty negative, but at least we didn't make the grand final with a banged up side and get thrashed by 30 points tonight.
2: 50 points, yeah.
1: you just hope the Knights, aren't like the Swans and play, like their grand final the week before.
0: It's been an incredible run to get here. No one thought they'd be here.
1: You just hope last year wasn't.
0: And I have to say, one of the things I didn't mention was Justin Holbrook, obviously a great coaching effort this year. A lot of people
2: should get the coach of the year.
0: A lot of people were critical that he didn't get it and Andrew Webster got it. I just say on that, I think the problem is
2: was good too.
0: The problem is it's a regular season only award. It's only counted on the regular season. Yeah. And if you base it on that, his team only came seventh compared to second.
2: No, that's fair. I think he deserved it, Webster.
0: But I guess the question is, should Dally M awards include finals or is...
2: So why didn't Cleary get it?
0: Eh?
2: Why didn't Ivan Cleary get it then?
0: Oh, well, I just don't seem to want to give it to him, I guess.
2: Well, I think just continually hasn't really improved because
0: We did based on last season.
2: You know what I mean? But I think Webster's got him,
0: regular season,
2: got him into the top four. Yeah?
0: Yeah. No Knights won any awards, so I'll just say maybe that's a bit more ammunition for them to prove doubters wrong tonight. 25 minutes to four here on Alive 90.5. We will...
1: Are we going to talk about the Prime Minister's 11 at all?
0: Oh, yeah, well, we do need to move on to basketball shortly. But, yes, just on that game, I did see a little bit of it. The Prime Minister's 13 defeated.
1: 60 to 10.
0: PNG side 60 to 10.
2: The funny thing is that PNG side didn't have those guys from the NRL in it. Yeah. Johnson and, Lamb and DeBellin and those guys.
0: Yeah, I don't think that...
1: Zach Labor. Yeah, but it's the national side, though. It's not their Papua New Guinea side.
0: Oh.
1: It's their national side. So the thing that stuck out for me is the crowd. There was hardly anyone there, and this is where the new side's going
2: in
1: to.
2: In PNG.
1: Yeah. And there was half full.
0: I suppose they knew what was coming, 60 to 10.
2: And maybe they knew they didn't have all those big players to attract the fans in, maybe.
0: But just on the... Ezra Mam got three tries playing for PM13. Lachlan Galvin got a game there. Jackson Perdue from the Cowboys. There was a few guys there that got their first taste of sort of rep footy.
1: Yeah, no, it was good. And the women's match, Australia won 66-6.
0: Yeah,
1: it was a pretty sad day for
0: the big. There's still a big gulf, obviously, in the talent levels. Obviously, when you look at the PNG club side, most of their players aren't going to be actually from PNG, so it's going to be a different story there. We do need to move on, though, because it's time to talk all things basketball here on Alive 90.5. We're going to get Bob Turner on the line shortly after this break on Alive 90.5 Sunday Sports Roundup.

0: Yes, we are talking basketball here on a live 90.5 Sunday Sports Roundup, and that can mean only one thing, of course. We've got Bob Turner on the line. Good afternoon, Bob.
1: Good afternoon, guys. Good to talk to you again. Interesting week of basketball.
0: Yeah, it certainly was. So if we take it back to I'm not sure what day it was, September 30.
2: That's Wednesday.
0: Yeah, Wednesday. The Breakers, 98, Cairns, Taipan, 75 in that one.
1: Yeah, no, it's Cairns has been a little bit up and down, but that's to be expected with that program. New Zealand, again, is up and down. They were at home, and that was their first home game of the season. So pumped players and, ready to get after it. And, their point guard, I'm trying to think of his name. he led the team with his major points, but Cairns just didn't get out of the blocks. They were down 6 or 7 at halftime, and then New Zealand kind of won each quarter after that. So good win to New Zealand to get them off the mark, and now we'll see where they go from here.
2: Yeah, Bob, I was a bit worried about the next game because the Bullets have started with a couple of wins, but the Kings way too good, 93-78.
1: Yeah, no, they really pumped them. I watched a lot of that game, and you look at the scoring. Brisbane, they still got a lot. Max McKinnon had 31 points. The game before it had 9 in this game, so a little bit young players like that sometimes can get 20 or 30, and the next game they get 5 or 6, but they really, the Kings just took it to them. They have so much depth and so much talent that they just took it right to them. Good crowd on hand, and the Kings are off and running with an undefeated record.
0: They certainly are. A very strong start by the reigning champs here, and we've got Tasmania Jack Jumpers have started pretty well too. They defeated Melbourne United 84-82.
2: That's a great win.
1: That's a big win for them. A very tight game. It was again down in Tasmania, their first home game of the season. So once again, full house and lots of rabid fans. And a very tight game, and Tasmania kind of pulled it out in the end. But the fans are happy, Tasmania's happy, and Melbourne, is showing signs that they can play very well, and, especially when they play Southeast Melbourne, but when they play everybody else, they've got to be on their game.
2: Yeah, Bob, now the next one was a shock to me because I was thinking Adelaide were a benchmark at the moment, but the Hawks, I think, getting their first win, 114-92. That's pretty comprehensive. I wasn't sure how Bryce Cotton went.
1: They were up 35 at one point. They did a very, very good job defensively on Bryce Cotton. Every time he got the ball, he got doubled, and he had to get rid of it. And Adelaide still has a couple of players out injured, so they're not at full strength. But Illawarra, they needed a win. They were 0-2. I saw an interview with the coach Tatum before the game, and he said, look, I'm excited to have this game. I'm excited to play because we're ready to go. And his team surely showed it. They came out of the blocks firing. They were up something like 15 or 20 at quarter time and kept going and never let up. Even no matter what Adelaide tried to do, they couldn't get the ascendancy. So a great win to Illawarra, and they're off and running now. They got off the mark of a win.
0: Yeah, that's right. So we had a win for the Perth Wildcats as well. They defeated Southeast Melbourne Phoenix 92-88, a pretty close one there.
1: Yeah, these games are showing a lot of signs of what it's like to play at home when you have good support, good crowds. And, it's early in the season where you want to show everybody that you're ready to play. Southeast Melbourne, that was a very, very good game. I mean, they were leading for most of the game, and Perth got their act together as the game went on. And, they were led by Christian Doolittle, Elijah Pepper. This young fellow was born in Australia, moved to America when he was young. went to high school, went to college, came back, and, you know, had 25 points against these guys. And when you watch him play, he just, he reads the game so well. So I'm sure the Boomers are happy that he's an Aussie, and as well as the coach of Perth Wildcats, John Reilly, Anthony DeLorso. I mean, I saw him play in college last year, and he was a very, very good player, another Aussie, who played over, I think, I can't remember where he played, but, you know, a major school. He led the team very well, had 22 points in this game. So, you know, when they needed it, these two young Aussies did the job.
2: Yeah, now, Bob, yesterday we had the Bullets at home to the Jack Jumpers, and, again, not a great week for the Bullets. Two losses in a row, going down in overtime, 109-99.
1: Yeah, and, again, that took Brisbane's home, and Will Weaver would not be happy. He, you know, the Bullets were looking pretty good in that game. And, of course, when it gets to, you know, overtime periods, anything can happen, especially if you're in foul trouble or some injuries to key players. But Tasmania, you know, Coach Roth was, I saw him after the game, he's elated that they got that win, because that keeps Tasmania right in the thick of it. But the Bullets still a little bit up and down. You know, that's par for the course early in the season, especially when you got a new coach and a new young team.
2: Upset of the season, next one.
0: Yeah, absolutely. Well, my question is, what happened to Melbourne United, particularly in the last quarter against Cairns Taipans, losing 107-95?
1: Yeah, it's so true. I mean, what did happen, because that was in Melbourne, and, of course, Melbourne, you know, was pumped up, good crowds. Their import, Cole Anthony, had 40 points. I saw that he took 26 shots, so that you got to score some points if you take that many shots. And he had 17 free throws, so obviously draw a lot of fouls. But in that last quarter, Cairns outscored Melbourne 35-14. you know, and that's after losing. Well, they won the opening quarter, but the next two quarters they were down 10-11, and then bang, they come back and just turn it on. So when you're feeling good, Cairns, and, you know, obviously when you take off the ball in Melbourne, you know, you get done. And full credit to Cairns.
2: Yeah, the size of the performance, though, for Cairns to win in Melbourne with a parochial crowd against them, that's a brilliant win.
1: Absolutely. And, you know, that's we've said this many times over the years that, you know, Cairns is one of those teams that, you know, you think, yeah, we'll get them. It's an easy game. But then... You know, if you think you're gonna win, you know, you better look in the mirror, because it you have to work for it.
2: Yeah. Now we got a game on at the moment, Bob. It's Southeast Melbourne leading the Illawarra Hawks 48-35. So second quarter, it's now 51-37. So that's quite a significant lead. But what we've seen, that these teams can come back. So that's far from over.
1: Oh, it's very early days. You know, you get a couple of threes, you chip it down to 7, 8, 9, and then all of a sudden, those flowing shots that you're feeling confident become very, very hesitant shots. But that's a good game, Southeast Melbourne and Illawarra. Southeast Melbourne, of course, is coming off that loss in Perth, so they want to get back on track. They're back at home. That team is, you know, I think you said in the opening round, they went from Perth to Tasmania or New Zealand. You know, they seem like they're doing the most travel of any team in the league at the moment. But you know, they're hanging in there, and they're up 18 at the moment, so or 17. So that, you know, here we go.
0: Yeah, absolutely. And Bob, what do we make of this game at 5 p.m. today? It's Adelaide 36ers hosting the New Zealand Breakers, and 36ers are, of course, coming off a bad loss to Illawarra, maybe a bounce-back game for them.
1: Well, especially because they're at home. Bryce Cotton, you know, he's not going to be held down too many games. So now that he gets back home, the New Zealand Breakers come into town. They're a danger team, because you never really know what you're going to get from New Zealand, whether they're really ready, they're ready to play, or you know, not so prepared. But Adelaide, I think in this game, if they don't win, I'd be amazed, because I think Bryce Cotton is going to make sure that he leads his team to a win, especially at home.
2: Yeah, now, Bob, I just quickly wanted to have a quick chat. NBA preseason. Today we saw a game, Miami Heat 129, the Raptors 105. So they're just working each other. They're working out their teams and who they're going to be putting in, right, for the season.
1: Absolutely. I mean, there's a long way to go with the NBA. Early days, and a lot of these games they're playing, you know, they're draft pick players. They're trialing some young kids to see if they can, you know, handle the pressure and handle the pace. So these are very, very early. I mean, it's going to be interesting to watch. How's LeBron James doing his new team? How does Dikembo, you know, play on his new team? I think he's down in Miami. I think the season starts at the end of this month. So there's three or four weeks of preseason games. And, you know, it's fun to watch people like Josh Giddey and Dyson Daniels and Jock Landale, some of the Aussies that are out there going around. They can match it with the best of them, and that's where kind of my focus is as the season progresses, how the odds are going.
0: Yeah, absolutely. Well, it's so the NBA, I believe, yeah, does start on 21 October. So it's still a few weeks away, Bob, but we've got the Pistons and the Celtics as the first game to look forward to, but in just under 3 weeks.
1: That'll be a big one. But, you know, it's interesting how American sports do it. I mean, you've got baseball just coming into the final playoff rounds, so they'll be over in 3 or 4 weeks' time. You got gridiron football, you know, into the week 4 or 5, and college football is big over there. And then, of course, the basketball starts up. So they kind of make it so that all of the major sports, and ice hockey's in the same boat, the same season as the NBA, but they just make it so that you can follow your team. If you're in a major city, you know, you've got football, basketball, baseball, and ice hockey, and you follow your team throughout the season, throughout the year.
0: Absolutely. It's very exciting, the seasons that are underway or coming up, and we'll be going through, of course, all the NBA results with you in the weeks ahead, and still in the meantime just going through the NBL. Hopefully those Kings can keep up some good form.
1: I have no doubt they will. I mean, they're well coached from Brian Gorgeon and got plenty of talent, so they'll be in the thick of it throughout the whole year.
0: Absolutely. We're keen to chat with you about it. Well, thanks so much for your time again, Bob, and we'll look to catch up with you again in the coming weeks.
1: Sounds good, guys. You take care, and we'll talk next week.
2: Thanks, Bob.
1: Okay.
0: Yeah, thanks there to Bob Turner. You're on a live 90.5. Yep, Sunday Sports Roundup. You got it there, Rod. So good to chat. All things basketball and. Yeah, good to see a few upsets. Melbourne United not doing so well. Probably doesn't.
2: I was surprised. Melbourne United used to be the benchmark, and now they've lost. And they've lost three out of their four games.
0: slow start for them. That's for sure.
2: It's good. It's good to see.
0: Yeah, well, you don't mind seeing them lose.
2: I've never been a Melbourne United fan. You are? You like Melbourne United?
0: No, not really. No. 8 minutes to four here on a live 90.5 Sunday Sports Roundup. So. We don't have NRLW yet, do we? No, it's that's still coming up. The grand final, Roosters and Broncos.
2: Do we have a live score in the AFL? Phil, I think the Swans were taking on North Melbourne. Tell us the damage.
3: Major damage.
0: Yeah.
3: Swans lost 71-16 to North Melbourne. So they got absolutely hammered.
2: That's embarrassing.
0: Well, we will go through all that after the break in the AFL segment.
2: Yeah.
0: We'll go through all the latest round of AFLW results and any other AFL news maybe to mention. Also had a bit of a little bit depressed about a result or two in the AFLW, by the way. I wonder if you can guess what that is. You're at Alive 90.5 Sunday Sports Roundup.
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0: Yes, welcome back to Alive 90.5. We had a full play of the Holy Grail there. Of course, I'm still kind of a bit stunned by what the Brisbane Lions pulled off last week, the comeback that they pulled off. I wasn't here to comment on that.
1: That's but been a couple of comebacks from the Brisbane Lions.
0: It was very absorbing to watch. With you were down there, how did you feel seeing Fremantle go from almost had it in the bag to, you know,
2: well,
0: getting beaten like that?
2: We were watching them. We thought Freo had it in the bag.
0: Mm.
2: And then they did that stupid Warfie call with four and a half minutes to go. And you could just see the faces of Brisbane saying, all right, this is where we go. They want to say the game's over.
1: It was
2: we'll go
1: really
2: now.
1: Really dumb.
2: They just belted them in that last 4.5 minutes.
1: Like Hawthorn, too. Hawthorn grabbed defeat from the hands of victory as well. So,
0: why would you do that? Fremantle.
1: Do you think that was arrogance?
0: Mm.
2: Oh, I think it was. I think Brisbane were prepared for it, and I think they actually had planned that the Wharfie time might happen.
1: If they were down,
2: and if they were down, that it was going to happen, and they knew exactly when it happened.
1: Why do they do that?
0: Why do they do that?
2: I don't think it'll be done anymore.
1: What's the reasoning behind it?
2: Supposedly it helps the Freo fans love it and something like, you know, I don't understand why any side would do it, but I'd be surprised if it happens again.
0: With the game still alive, the winner's not guaranteed.
1: You might do it with
0: one
1: minute to go and you lead by 30, you might do it then.
0: But there was enough time.
1: Give Brisbane a sniff, they'll come back.
0: Well, three premierships in a row, they have to take your hat off to...
1: congratulations. Yeah.
0: And, Chris Fagan there.
1: I remember you said at the start of the season, Brisbane are just starting to build up into the finals. They were ready to go right on the finals.
2: I could never, even when they had shocking games, I said, you can't write them off. Even the game
1: against Sydney
2: 4 weeks ago against Sydney, I just said, you just can't write them off. They're just...
0: I just seem
2: they
0: to
2: just put it on when they need to put it on.
0: It's pretty uncanny how they've been able to do that for 3 years in a row.
2: Yeah, but they'll be doing it without the coach and without Lachie Neal next year. So
1: I actually thought, to be honest, Lachie Neal should have been wiped out.
0: Sure.
1: Running intent with intent, punching someone, Ginnivan in the guts, that was an intention, so that's why he should have been wiped out. How do you get off that? How does he actually get
2: off that?
1: Because
2: they couldn't prove that he actually punched him, and Ginnivan actually said that he thought he'd been bumped, so he didn't even feel the punch. He just thought he'd been bumped to the ground.
1: Oh, really?
2: Yeah.
1: I'd say to Ginnivan going...
2: They had to ask him, you know, what happened from his side of the things.
1: I would have said, he punched me fair square in the guts. I would have wanted him to miss out.
2: Yeah.
0: Well, we've got a round of AFLW that's been played. We had Carlton beat Hawthorn 36-24 to kick it off.
2: Carlton are in the top five, and Hawthorn are outside. So, I mean, you'd expect that.
0: Geelong are looking good. They beat Richmond 54-20.
2: Yeah, another side, Richmond. They're going as bad as their men's team, so...
0: A rare win for Essendon in either gender.
1: Yeah, that was a surprise. They were against GWS, who were just as bad.
0: Yeah, 43-35, yeah.
1: Yeah. That's a four games yesterday, actually. Western Bulldogs 31, St Kilda 1.
0: Yeah, well, if you just look at my my sheet here, you can see my reaction to that, Rod. A bit of a frowny face. I got a frowny face.
1: Frowny emoji there.
0: Yeah.
2: I think they only got the one point because they just didn't want to think it was a bye. That scored.
0: They got the 1 point after it was 31-0 as well, so they only just got on the board.
1: Yeah.
0: They've got nothing.
1: Suns upset Brisbane Lions, which I thought was a surprise, 40-20.
0: 40-20, yeah, that is pretty surprising. The Lions aren't doing real well.
2: They're actually
0: in the women's
1: They
0: game.
1: Used to be a really good side, the Brisbane Lions.
0: So it's probably not surprising.
1: And Port 36, Adelaide 22.
0: Yeah, the derby there.
2: Both outside the eight. There was a bit of a fight happened in that game.
0: Yeah.
2: Just late
1: women's fight?
2: A bit of an all-in brawl sort of thing. So,
0: no. Nothing really connecting, though, I wouldn't think. No.
2: Not allowed three punches in the NFL.
1: So a bit of scratching and pulling and stuff, was it?
0: And today's matches, well, you had to, you can't be too surprised here, Field, especially after North Melbourne. You know, they did have a couple of weeks ago lost that game to Hawthorn. They have responded the last couple of weeks, though.
2: Yeah, I would have thought Sydney would have
1: put up a bit better performance.
2: They did lose their ruckman Ellie Morfitt in the first quarter with a bad knee injury, they think. So that's going to be a massive blow for Sydney going forward in the finals, but hopefully
1: it was
2: not too bad.
1: 71-16, so
2: hammering.
0: Yeah, that's right.
1: A live score now. We have Collingwood taking on Melbourne. Half time, Melbourne 29, Collingwood 10.
2: Yep.
0: Yeah, Collingwood in second last. Yep.
2: Never heartbreaking to see Collingwood
0: lose.
2: St
0: Kilda's last, but yeah.
1: Essendon got that win, so they're up above the...
0: Yeah. No, Collingwood not travelling real good. And then we've got the Western Australian Derby at 5:05 PM West Coast and Fremantle.
1: Well, Fremantle in the top eight.
0: Yeah.
1: Taking on West Coast, who are 12th, so...
0: Yeah.
1: You favour Fremantle, I suppose, but you never know.
2: Yeah.
0: Yeah, it's a tough one to predict. But maybe just...
1: I still think Melbourne... Geelong are right up there, Phil. They're undefeated as well.
2: I think everyone's lost one.
1: Oh, sorry, they've lost one game.
2: Yeah.
1: Sydney
2: have now lost two. So.
1: Yeah, okay.
0: Yeah, yeah. Looking at Sydney's
1: and Melbourne
0: position,
1: have got one game in hand. They've got to play. They've only played seven.
0: Yeah.
1: I don't know who they have to play, but they've only played seven games, so I don't know what's going on there with Melbourne.
0: Yeah.
1: Do they play tomorrow night or something?
2: No. They're playing today, so.
1: They don't.
0: No, well, there are, just the two games today, and that's the end of round eight. All right. So have we got anything else quickly you'd like to mention?
2: Yeah, so we've had a few players move on so far to other clubs. So leaving the Swans is Joel Amati. He's gone to Carlton, and in return, Sydney get picked 36 in the draft. So he's gone. A couple of Giants gone. Toby Green's headed over to Geelong.
1: Really?
2: Yep. And
1: Geelong want Toby Green.
2: Yep. So he's gone.
1: Free agent?
2: There. Yep. And so GWS get picked 26.
1: Does that mean his contract has run out with GWS?
2: Yeah, he was out of contract.
1: And they weren't going to renew it?
2: No, they wanted him to stay.
1: Oh, really?
2: And he spent weeks and weeks making the decision on whether he wanted to stay or go, and in the end, he's from Geelong.
1: Oh,
2: his family
1: right.
2: reasons, he decided to go back to Melbourne.
1: All right.
0: Great.
2: His kids grew up in Melbourne. Kieran Briggs, who's a ruckman for GWS, has now gone to Richmond. He's a Penno boy. He's played in my club.
1: Gone to Richmond. He's gone to the team that come last.
2: Yeah. So
1: is that a smart move?
2: Oh, he's on good money. He's getting good money.
1: So he just chased the money, has he?
2: I don't think he was. I think he'd been pushed out as the number one ruckman at GWS. So, you know...
0: Got to support yourself, support your family.
2: Yeah. But we don't know what pick's coming to GWS for that one. So, and Lockie Neal has moved from Brisbane to Collingwood.
1: Did you hear the chat about, can we postpone Lockie Neal's suspension till next season? Because they wouldn't care because he was going to Collingwood.
2: So Brisbane get pick 39 for Lockie Neal. So,
1: oh, that's very, very... cheap, isn't it?
2: Yeah, I guess because he's 30. I think he's 33. He's getting on in his career.
1: Who's he going to get from pick 39?
2: You don't know. It'll move back because once people start trying to, you know, match bids in things, that could end up about 46 or something like that.
1: Yeah, that's right. Yeah.
2: So there's a guy called Jordan Butts from Adelaide who's trying to get to the Western Bulldogs, but still waiting on... to see whether that'll happen, whether Port will match the bid.
1: Kirsten and I were talking about the trade. Now, we say, right, Essendon came last.
2: Yeah.
1: So they should get the number one pick. But because of father, son and stuff, they might not.
2: Well, they'll get first choice, but then the other club can match it. So what will happen?
1: But you know what I mean? Like, that, I don't like that. I think you're going last. No matter what, you should get the number one pick.
2: Yeah, father-son, there's father-sons and there's year academies. Like Sydney get discount yeah, but they, for their academy the, and
1: the,
2: things like
1: the,
2: that.
1: The team that comes out should get number one, and then you do the father-son, and then you do that. Yeah. That's well, what
2: they,
1: I reckon.
2: I mean, they could do that. They just then just don't bid on that player then. If you know he's going to be matched, don't bid on him.
1: So. Oh, right. So they might not get the number one junior coming in then, Essendon. Is that true?
2: I think – I don't even think they – well, the number one pick – I'm not sure who it is at the moment, but there are a few father and sons, but there's a number one pick at the moment that's that they're all looking at, and he's whoever's number one is a gun.
1: And Essendon he'll go should
2: to,
1: get
2: he'll
1: him.
2: Go to Essendon, yeah. So, as long as Essendon.
1: Even though he doesn't there. Might not want to.
2: Well, a lot of people don't want to go to interstate clubs, but if you want to leave your dream and play AFL football, you go wherever you're told.
1: Yeah, so. True.
0: All right, well, we'll keep a close eye on AFLW results, of course, in coming weeks, but also all the trades and draft and all that kind of stuff that goes on.
1: I love watching the draft. It drags out for a while, and yeah. I like watching it on Fox. Or those those guys, Lee from St Kilda, Montana.
2: Yeah,
1: I like listening to Lee Montana, and he talks about all the because he's quite switched on. He knows what he's talking about, and all these players going to different. He's trying to get a three-way deal. Yeah. You know, like
2: they do that all week. There's trade radios on every day of the week.
1: Yeah.
2: Mm. So also, Isaac Heaney won the best and fairest at Sydney during the week. I'm happy with that. Nothing's been proven, and he's just done some stupid things. They didn't get suspended because of any.
1: So do you know if the Lizard is going to stay or he's going to go?
2: I can tell you this from my lips that I went to a concert. The day that they all went in for their farewell meetings, and it was the same day that every player was going in to do it. So the five players that had been on the that had been suspended also went in, and on the way out, I had Tom McCartan come past me, and I said to him, "Mate, I hope all those boys are still going to stay at Sydney." And he said, "Don't worry, mate, they'll still be here."
1: Because there was speculation that he wanted out.
2: Yeah, but there's never you've never heard it from his mouth. No, it's always a reporter saying that it's going to happen. So.
1: Yeah.
0: All right, it's come up to 9 minutes past four here on Alive 90.5 Sunday Sports Roundup. We do have to go to a break shortly and then come back and talk all things football. But just got an update from Accor Stadium, NRLW Grand Final, the Roosters 4, Broncos 0, after about 8 minutes. Try to Bridie Parker, the winger. It's going to be interesting to see how that one pans out. Clearly the best two teams in the NRLW, you'd have to admit.
1: Oh, 100%.
0: Yeah. All right, let's go to our short break and then
1: Titans were good. They did come second.
0: That is true. Although, those are the sides that I guess have the biggest star power overall. All right, 10 minutes past four. You're on Alive 90.5. Let's go to a short break. And then come back, talk all things football, including, of course, possible sanctions for Manchester City that could occur.
1: Says Mike with a smile on his face.
0: At Alive 90.5.
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5: You eat

0: Yes, of course, that is the football theme, World at Your Feet. We're certainly in it's an interesting period. There's been a lot of, like, UEFA Nations League matches being played. Socceroos played a couple against Brazil, but no Premier League for a couple of weeks, which is unusually long break.
1: Yeah, but I think it's a good idea. Mm. I think it's a good idea. The amount of football that some of these guys play with all the leagues and the Champions League, the Europa League, FA Cup, English League Cup, all those, it's probably a good idea, Mike.
0: Yeah, that's right. Well, most of the media attention, of course, has been on Manchester City. So we'll just reiterate what I said before. So the Independent Commission has found Manchester City guilty of all charges related to the serious breaches of Premier League's financial rules over between 2009 to 2018, saying that City arranged sham contracts which misrepresented the true agreement between the parties with a number of its commercial partners, as well as relying on sham agreements with others to artificially inflate the club's revenues and reduce its cost. The club filed misstated accounts and concealed the true state of its finances from auditors, significantly in breach of the spending limits, and they committed multiple breaches of the duties of cooperation and utmost good faith towards the league. So, yeah, they refused to cooperate with the investigation. And also that figure, 900 million British pounds, which would now, due to inflation, would be more like over £1 billion. That's sort of the scale of the deception from the club.
1: Yeah.
0: Over
1: it's not a good look, is it?
0: Over a prolonged period.
1: Not a good look. Mm,
0: I did write some interesting comments from some fans and people saying that, for a club like Manchester City that doesn't have the fan base, this was the only way for them to really build up their club to be like that, is to break the rules. Apparently, because Manchester United, Liverpool, Arsenal are already, you know, too wealthy and too popular. And the only way really to compete with those clubs was to break the rules.
1: Not an excuse.
0: So that's why I did say a few people talking about that. Apparently they're called the Red Cartel. Man United, Liverpool, Arsenal, these sort of clubs are called the Red Cartel. So apparently they've got rules in place that prevent, it's designed to prevent clubs like City from building up like that. Well, obviously it didn't, but now they've gone after City. I'm not necessarily saying I agree with that, but there's sort of everyone was having their say on this. And if you look at the penalties that for maybe just one or two charges, like Everton and Nottingham Forest getting docked a small amount of points. I mean, if Man City's being found guilty of 115 charges, and other clubs that only been found guilty of one or two charges, does that mean, take 4 points off Nottingham Forest or something? Do we need to take? I don't know.
1: I think you take all the points off Man City, and you don't let them accumulate any points.
0: Based on the relative number of charges, you take 400 points off Man City.
1: So basically you take the points off them, and even if they win, they can't accumulate like Melbourne had that season in the NRL. And then they get automatically relegated down to the Championship, and then you do the same thing in the Championship.
0: And then you're relegated League One.
1: Yeah, but you can't do it all in one go. It's too much disorganisation.
2: I would just put them down into the next level and just say you're in that level.
1: Well, Mike's talking about them going down to Nunna League football.
2: Yeah, see, I don't think you can do that. I think for a club so big, put them down to the next level and just say you'll be there for 3 years.
1: You can't accumulate points.
2: You can't go any higher for 3 years.
1: Yeah, that's a good point. You can't get any points.
0: I suppose that could be a potential thing that they could consider. Sporting sanctions, the people
1: you
0: have mentioned.
1: You just wonder, Phil, with that, though, who would you attract if that was the case? What players would you attract? You know,
2: so that's your issue. You shouldn't have cheated.
1: Yeah.
2: That's what you've got to deal with.
1: You're right.
0: I mean, someone said the most draconian outcome could see City removed entirely from the top flight, what means they can't even get promoted back to it. I'm not sure if that will actually happen, but The club could be forcibly demoted by one or more divisions down English football, even some suggesting possibly kick them out of the Football League altogether, put them in the National League, which is really...
1: No, I don't think you can do that.
0: Yeah,
1: That would affect Melbourne City too.
0: That's true. Well, it is. This sort of thing will affect them due to that connection. Yeah, in terms of the penalties, there's other penalties that have been talked about. Massive fines, considering they're talking about the figure of over £900 million of basically is the scale of the disguised funding scheme or the level of the cheating that they're talking about.
1: Could you
0: about.
1: Fine them the 900 million?
0: Yeah, I'm not sure. I mean, and they say based on inflation, it'll be more like 1.2 billion now.
1: Wow.
0: Transfer embargo. City could be hit with a severe ban on registering new players, freezing their ability to recruit talent in upcoming transfer windows. So they just wouldn't be allowed to sign anyone.
1: That's another thing you could do. But yeah. Would Haaland stay with Man City if they got dropped down to the Championship?
0: I don't think you want to play Championship football.
1: Yeah. So would all contracts then be null and void?
0: Yeah. I'm not.
1: You know what I mean? Like if you've signed with them on a long-term contract, would they, if they got down in their contract, would that be, well, if you got relegated, no,
2: I would
1: avoid?
2: Say only if it's in your contract.
1: Yeah. So you'd have to play for it. It's not really the player's fault, you know. Yeah.
2: But I'm sure that Haaland, they've already said that he doesn't have a get-out clause.
1: Oh, really?
0: Really, yeah.
1: So he'd be playing Championship football. Yeah. There you go, Mike.
0: Well, it will be fascinating. Obviously, they are appealing the decision, but the guilty verdict, I mean, just talking about what the potential things that can happen to them, the Independent Commission has the authority to strip Manchester City of the Premier League titles that they won, possibly also the FA Cups, League Cups, even the Champions League that they won during the main period of 2009 to 2018, because that's only what's been officially investigated. But obviously, there's the flow and effect. They built up their club to a certain level with funds that were inflated beyond what's allowed, and now they continue to obviously be even more successful really after 2018. They won four titles in a row.
1: Could have been continued on from 2009 right through to 2025, 26.
0: Yeah. It hasn't been officially investigated after 2018. But
1: will they be investigating it?
0: Well, they could, but they're trying to pin them for this 09 to 18 stuff first. Obviously, the big question marks over, you know, Manchester United saying, where's our 2012 title, the Aguero last-minute winner type thing that Man City got? Give us that title. And Liverpool, of course, 2014, which obviously Steven Gerrard missed out.
1: I just think if you get it, it'd be for me a hollow. If I was a person in that situation, I think it's a hollow way to get it, way to get a championship, you know?
0: I think most of the players themselves, though, when they've been talked, they said, We want to win it on the pitch. We don't feel like if we
1: really... That's how I would feel.
2: Half aren't playing anymore, are they? So those ones that were probably at the clubs when they were cheating would probably say, well, I should have won a premiership then. So.
0: But people tend to make the assumption, that they probably were cheating even beyond 2018.
1: But I don't think you can look at the one game that they... you got to look at, I guess... Yeah, if the team that came second potentially... maybe deserve to win it, but I still think, you know, for me, I would be a hollow victory if I'd just been given it without actually earning it, and, you know, so...
0: That's true. Well, Man United would stand to gain two titles. Liverpool won at this stage, but further investigation, I mean, Liverpool could get two more after 2018, so...
1: Mike's hoping. He's hoping.
0: Yeah. But Arsenal also, remember, they won last year, but they'd missed out... a couple of times to Man City, they're wanting two more. So they could be wanting two more. So, you know, it's a real mess. And also other teams that, we missed out on Champions League qualification. Leicester City, who are now find themselves in League One and they're really in the doldrums at the moment. They came fifth one season. Man City came fourth. Leicester City said, we should have got Champions League.
1: Yeah, see,
0: you open
1: a can of worms, Mike, when you do that sort of stuff. And this is the problem with, you give one... person the thing. You've got to go back and do everything.
0: These are all possible legal action that can happen.
1: You know what I mean? Like, going back to 2009, you'd have to go back and you know, like, and correct all that from 2009.
0: But this is the shame that it puts a dark, kind of puts a dark cloud of
1: on the EPL.
0: On the EPL throughout, particularly through that 09 to 18, but really since 09 to 26,
1: but do they
0: really
1: know about it then? Why do they just start investigating it last couple of years?
0: Well, they've been investigating it, I think you'll find, since about 2020. So they've been doing it for a while now.
1: Why did they let it go so long?
0: Oh, because Man City kept obstructing, sort of not cooperating with the investigation. There was a whistleblower originally that sort of blew the whistle on these indiscretions. And
1: I wonder where he is now. A whistleblower. If he's still alive or not.
0: Yeah, well, Manchester City, of course, appealing and still insist they've done nothing wrong, and they still are insisting that we have irrefutable evidence that proves these allegations wrong.
1: Well, haven't they been shown guilty? Have they got
0: irrefutable evidence? They've been proved guilty, but they're still...
1: Where's the evidence?
0: But they're still trying to say that they're not, and yeah, they had been found guilty and lied guilty of basically £900 million fraudulent, you know, dealings over, you know, 9 years at least there.
2: Yeah.
0: So,
2: maybe they're just trying to appease their...
0: Yeah. Their fans are...
1: I think their lawyers are going to try and block it in the... In the courts for quite a long time, you know, like plug it in, take a long, long time
0: They have to obviously appeal and see how the appeal goes, but the Premier League will want it to be done and dusted.
1: Oh, they will be.
0: Because what happens if Manchester City, because they're currently 5 wins from 5 in this season, what happens if they win the league this season with that cloud hanging over? Like, I don't think they can allow them to win the league. They should be getting really relegated. I mean, how are they allowed to win the Premier League? So it does put a big lot of uncertainty over the Premier League as a whole, and the Premier League as an institution, as a league.
1: And it doesn't become the most sought after, toughest league in the world anymore.
0: Well, when it looks like the results are, you know, are bogus, basically, because teams are not obeying the rules.
1: Yeah.
0: I mean, as I said, there are some still saying, "Oh, this is a persecution thing against Man City."
1: Has a whistleblower actually come out and looked at Bayern Munich and stuff for all their years of stuff? You never know.
0: Yeah.
1: It probably goes on. It's just someone's got to find out.
0: But apparently all these other clubs like the...
1: Liverpool probably doing it. You're just no whistleblower.
0: Your traditional powerhouses apparently, as I'm told, are all doing it through, you know, we generate so much money, we've got huge fan bases and we've been successful for a long time. Man City inflated their funds.
1: I reckon Liverpool inflated. They just haven't had a whistleblower calling them out yet.
0: What? If Liverpool had, then Man United definitely would have. If you look at the...
2: Bring Man United into this argument.
0: Yeah. I mean, if you look at Man United as a club, though, and how they've gone downhill, the club is being operated $1 billion in debt, if you look at...
1: Really?
0: Yeah.
2: Oh, well, you know...
1: How do they afford to pay their players then?
0: Yeah, well... I mean, and Man United fans generally are not happy, don't like the Glazers, who are their
1: owners.
0: Yeah, they, I mean, I suppose they got American owners. I suppose Liverpool's got American owners too. I mean, no one seems to like their American owners, to be honest.
1: Why would you?
0: Over there, but
1: if you're American, why would you invest in British football? I don't understand that logic.
0: A lot of money to be made is probably...
1: Really?
0: Yeah.
1: Are they in debt, you said?
0: Oh, yeah. Well, obviously things haven't gone according to plan over that. The results haven't exactly been great, have they?
1: Results-driven business.
0: There's a number of it's pretty complicated to discuss now, but...
1: Yeah.
2: Sydney had Sir Alex Ferguson there. We had to carry the comp for 20 years, so...
1: Yeah, they never investigated Sir Alex Ferguson. Probably skullduggery going on there too, but...
0: Yeah.
1: And no whistleblower. Yeah.
0: Well... Yeah, I'd like to think so, but at the moment, yeah, exactly been great, have they?
1: That's a results-driven business, is it? Results-driven business.
0: There's a number of it's pretty complicated to discuss now, but...
1: Yeah.
2: Sydney had Sir Alex Ferguson there. We had to carry the comp for 20 years, so...
1: Yeah, they never investigated Sir Alex Ferguson. Probably skullduggery going

0: Sicardi and Metcalf. Good goal from Connor Metcalf there. They got Australia led 2-1. Brazil stepped it up, though. Got back to 2-2 and then really stepped it up in the second half.
1: Yeah.
0: For a 4-2 victory. But it was still a good exercise for the Socceroos to play two games against a world-class team like Brazil in Queensland. Both the game, the games in Townsville and Brisbane there, I think. Yeah, so it was quite good to watch. We got some UEFA Nations League. These are results that are that have been played. How about this for a result overnight, though? Croatia 0, England 7. This is not a result I'd expect. I thought Croatia were a lot better than that, but yeah, probably not your favourite score to hear. England beat a pretty good team, 7-0, in a game probably that, you know, it's not European Championships, it's not World Cup, it's the UEFA Nations League, which it was a league that was invented so people were tired of meaningless friendlies, so they're essentially friendlies rebranded as part of the Nations League. Rather than just calling them friendlies, in my opinion.
1: Why can't they call them friendlies?
0: No, no one likes friendlies, apparently. Yeah. some other results. Denmark 2, Portugal 4. And how about this one? Germany 2, Serbia 0. That was Germany's first win under Jurgen Klopp. And Jurgen Klopp, his reputation hopefully should go up a fair bit. Liverpool get two extra titles that he should have won. Although he did actually lose to Greece earlier in the week, which wasn't so great. Germany nil, Greece 1. Greece, not too bad of a side in these Nations League. Greece 2, Netherlands 2, although Greece did lead 2-0. Wales 2 beat Norway 1, so Haaland went down there. Czechia 0, England 2. Spain 4, Croatia 1. Yeah, Croatia's not going very well. Belgium 0, France 1, Turkey 1, Italy 4, Norway 1, Portugal 2, and there was England. Oh, this result you might enjoy this one more. England 2, Spain 3.
1: Can you tell me England lose is good?
0: Yeah. Of course, Spain are the world champions, so you expect good things from Spain. But, some people honestly are a bit, you know, they think this long break from the club football, they're a bit tired of it. But, there is an exciting game to look forward to when we come back to the Premier League. It's going to be very interesting to see the reception for Manchester City as they are away to Liverpool at Anfield in the next round. And especially after the verdict that's been announced with Man City cheating, it's going to be quite a frosty reception, particularly from Liverpool in that game. So I'm not sure if Liverpool's going to win it or not, but... any game that Manchester City win now, people are going to be saying, "Oh, it's irrelevant. You're going to be relegated anyway. You're found guilty."
1: Yeah, well, there's not really much they can do it. Well, I was going to say innocent until proven guilty, but they've already been proven guilty. So,
0: they're trying to prove themselves innocent after being proven guilty. Right. But yes, it has been a fascinating, a lot of fascinating discussion over the. This Man City business with 115 charges and being found guilty. 29 minutes to 5 here on Alive 90.5 Sunday Sports Roundup. Sydney Roosters well on the way to a first premiership for the day. The Roosters 18 are leading the Broncos 0 in what you could say is a surprisingly one-sided grand final. 8 minutes to go in the first half.
2: It's going to be like we saw in the New South Wales Cup, mate. In the State Cup.
0: Well, they're playing some very good footy. The Roosters, possibly another try to Bridie Parker in the corner. It's been awarded at the moment. Looks like, that she's pretty confident she scored. Yeah, they're just really dominating the field position, the possession. They just look like a well-oiled machine, you have to say. Haven't lost a game. And I think they're not wanting a repeat of last year when the Broncos upset them in the grand final, so... Yeah, they're playing very well. I do fear that this could happen, you know. A Roosters double. You wouldn't be very happy with a Roosters double, would you?
2: No, not really.
1: I hope not.

0: well, you know, them and their 10 fans will be happy.
1: lucky that they don't really have to travel, isn't it?
0: Yeah.
1: Imagine if they'd travel to Newcastle, there'd be no one there.
0: Yeah. 28 minutes to 5 here on a live 90.5 Sunday Sports Roundup.
2: We've got a few live scores, mate. We've got AFL Women. Mm. It's Melbourne Demons 35, Collingwood 20. We also have basketball that's on at the moment. We've got Southeast Melbourne taking on the Illawarra Hawks. Start of the fourth quarter, it's Southeast Melbourne 86, Hawks 71.
0: Well, I believe the try is confirmed at Core Stadium. Roosters 22, Broncos 0, with a kick to come. I believe it is. And this kick is just wide to the left. Just commentating that live here on a live 90.5 Sunday Sports Roundup. So that's what we like to give you, live scores. But I'm going to have to play us a short break here on a live 90.5 Sunday Sports Roundup before we go into our other sports segment and maybe fit in a bit of a little live score and score game. Any requests? Looking for a pretty short song. If we have any requests.
1: Can't see many there.
0: Well, we've got a few down here that seem all right to me. I don't know. Well, any requests? Otherwise, I'll just pick something.
1: Just pick something. It's not there.
0: All right, let's go with now, the first song we have, Midnight Oil. US
1: Forces.
0: US Forces here on a live 90.5 Sunday Sports Roundup.

0: Welcome back to a live 90.5 Sunday Sports Roundup. Yes, we just heard US Forces by Midnight Oil there. And the Roosters have gone in for another try. I suppose it's the Roosters Forces out there at Homebush this afternoon. The Roosters women are 26-0 up against the Brisbane Broncos. And that's almost half time.
1: Maybe the Titans could have put up a better fight than the Broncos are doing. Well,
0: it's looking that way. They're playing some good footy, but... Yeah, this is what happens when you have a lot of ball down that end and,
1: you know
0: to score the tries. Tennis-wise.
1: Yeah, well, interesting, mate. We got the Beijing Hard Court in China happening, and Aryna Sabalenka in the third round has gone out to number 34 in Bartunkova. So that's a very poor loss for Sabalenka.
0: That is surprising. I wanted to... say that Alex de Minaur will play Andre Rublev, currently ranked 20 in the world.
1: He will. It's in the ATP quarterfinals of Beijing.
0: He beat Quentin Halys in three sets.
1: De Minaur, but he'd also beaten Zverev in the round before. So you've got Hurkacz is playing catch and over at the moment in a live score. It's 3-3 in the first set. And then we've also got Daniil Medvedev still in the tournament against Cerundolo. He didn't beat Zverev in this tournament. He beat him in the Laver Cup because Zverev plays Djokovic in the semi-final of this tournament. I beg your pardon. All right. Tokyo ATP, Munar beat Jack A. Alcaraz had a walkover against Shapovalov. Vacheron plays Fis. And Laheka plays Varejo. That's in Tokyo ATP. Hard court there.
0: Yeah, certainly looking forward to all that. Obviously, it was disappointing that the Australian women, Kimberly Birrell and Storm Hunter, were both knocked out in the second round, although Taylor Preston is into the third. Some mixed results for the Aussies there.
1: Yep.
0: I just wanted to mention a bit of both rugby union and rugby league. Rugby league I should have mentioned, there's a lot going on, but should have mentioned before, congratulations to Wakefield Trinity over in the English Super League. They have defeated Warrington Wolves 23-10 in the grand final. That is quite a surprise for what I thought was a fairly small club, to be honest with you.
1: But, Sam Burgess's Warrington Wolves couldn't get the biscuits over Wakefield Trinity.
0: Yeah, Darryl Powell is the coach of Wakefield Trinity. Some players we may know... I've heard of Tyson Smoothie, the hooker for Trinity. Jazz Tavunga, of course, a former Warrior. He's playing there.
1: And Manly.
0: Warrior and Manly. So those were a couple of the more notable guys. Warrington Wolves had George Williams, Albert Hupawadi.
1: George Williams is coming back. He signed with a club in the NRL for next season.
0: Really? Apart from that, I haven't really heard of too many of these guys, to be honest with you. But Sam Burgess, obviously the coach of Wolves. Trinity had tries to Scott, Vangana, Tavanga, Johnston, and then Jowett, three goals, and Sinfield, a field goal.
1: Did you say Vangana?
0: His name is Isaiah Vangana.
1: Any relation to...
0: Not sure if he's related to Nigel... Vangana. He's the son of Joe Vangana.
1: Oh, yeah.
0: Former Bradford Bulls prop, former Warrior too, Trinity, I think they'd come down from like the championship as it is over there as well at the second tier a couple of years ago. That's a fairy tale win up in England. Also, another bit of a fairy tale back home in the rugby union. We just had our Super Rugby Australia. I mean, this doesn't include the Kiwi team, so obviously Australia.
1: So what's the point of that? Like, what happens with that Super Rugby Australia? Like, we win a game, there's only four teams in it.
0: Yeah, well, we've had the final of it. Western Force, 53. New South Wales Waratahs, 26 in the final.
1: Western Force.
0: Western Force have smashed the Waratahs.
1: So what happens to Western Force? Do they get in any other tournament, or how does it work?
0: They're the Super Rugby Australia champions.
1: Do they play a Super Rugby, the other New Zealand champions
0: I'm not sure there, but they get a trophy.
1: So is the Super Rugby not on anymore with Pacifica and all those.
0: Oh, well, earlier in the year we have the Super Rugby Australia and New Zealand. Okay. And, of course, New Zealand sides always pretty much win that. But this one, if we've only got Australian teams in it, an Australian side's going to win. So.
2: I sat through that Australia playing someone last week, and that seriously is...
1: Well, we just won it, you mean?
2: Yeah. Seriously, that's 2 hours I'll never get back.
1: Yeah. Mind you, Les Kiss has made a reasonable start to his coaching career. He's had a few wins.
0: also, wanted to mention some cricket. Nick Maddison is within touching distance of a remarkable return to the Test team after Cameron Green's abdominal strain left him in doubt for the series opener against South Africa. Selectors confirmed on Thursday night that Maddison has been called into the Test squad.
1: Do you know who else has been called in?
0: Yeah, I do. I think I've got Sam.
1: For the opening, Sam.
0: Sam Harper?
1: Sam Harper, yeah.
0: Yeah, he's been drafted in as backup wicketkeeper because Josh Inglis has a finger fracture.
1: Josh Inglis, what about...
0: As backup keeper.
1: To Alex.
0: Yeah, backup to Alex Carey, yeah.
1: Because Harper is a reasonable wicketkeeper, but for me he's a T20 batsman or one-day batsman. I don't see him as a test batsman. He's a bit like... What's McGurk.
2: I used to watch Harper play for the Renegades, and it was just he'd play one good game out of six.
1: Yeah, he'd go for the big hit all the time, get out quick.
0: So that's a bit of the cricket. Obviously, we've got quite a bit of cricket coming up against South Africa. And how do you think we're going to do?
1: Well, we lost the one-day series 2-1, and we only won the third one because it was washed out. Yeah. Duckworth Lewis got us home. So, do you know, South Africa were very, very good in that game. I watched David Miller score 146, and he smashed Hazelwood and bowlers all over the park.
0: What do you think the state is of this Australian cricket team at the moment, especially obviously after losing to Bangladesh here?
1: I think we're a bit soft in the middle order. I think once you get past number four, we've got problems. I reckon we start off, you've got to have Renshaw opening with Head. Then number three, I think you've got to have Steve Smith coming in at three. No Marnus Labuschagne. He can get lost. And then... get down to number four. I think Green has to bat six for a bit of solidity into the bottom order. Don't put him up top because once he gets out, Carey and all those guys, Bo Webster, they haven't been batting very well in the middle order. That's where we struggled against Bangladesh. We got good scores at the top, then we collapsed.
0: Yeah, I just wanted to mention also in other sports something related to Brisbane 2032 Olympics. The emblems for the Brisbane 2032 Olympics and Paralympics have been accidentally leaked by the game's official YouTube channel, ruining its own grand unveiling.
1: How do you accidentally leak
0: pieces of the emblem
1: on YouTube?
0: Pieces of the emblem had been revealed during a Queensland tour over the past week, with the full picture slated to come together on Monday, but the cockatoo-inspired emblem was entirely revealed the other night in a preview image for Emblem Explainer video.
1: Does it really matter?
0: I thought it was a bit funny how it had been accidentally leaked.
1: That's what I'm saying. Yeah.
2: It looks all right, too. It looks good.
0: Yeah, I think it's still coming together well.
1: I think somebody really wanted you to see it.
0: 13 minutes to 5, you're on a live 90.5 Sunday Sports.
1: Yeah, just quickly, a couple of live scores there, Mike. AFL, Collingwood 21, Melbourne Demons 41 in the women's AFLW. As Mike said, in the league, we've got Roosters 26, Brisbane 0 at halftime. Yeah. And in the NBL basketball, we have Southeast 105, Illawarra 89, 8 minutes into the fourth quarter.
0: All right. I think we might get into a game of live score end score here in a live 90.5 Sunday Sports Roundup, as Rod has been busy finding some scores to try and trick us, stump us. So we'll just play a bit of that live score end score theme here on a live 90.5.
3: Ladies and gentlemen, we are.
0: And of course, we are live over to Rod the Rocket Staples to test us on live score and scores.
1: All right, now we have, boys, table tennis. We have New Zealand basketball. We've got Spanish rugby.
0: Mm.
1: We've got some Asian hockey. And we've got some floorball going on. Okay, so...
0: Oh, okay. What did you say, bro? Asian, Russian?
1: Oh, I'm not going to tell you where it is. I'm going to just tell you what the sport... Oh, yeah, Asian
0: hockey.
1: Hockey.
0: Yeah, okay.
1: All right. So what would you like, Philip?
2: Well, I'm not going union. Let's go to table tennis.
1: Table tennis. Okay. Gamenko 11, Arn 13. Is it live or is it an end?
2: I'm going live.
0: I might go end.
1: It's live.
0: Nah.
1: It was in the fifth set, 2 sets all. I didn't want to say that bit because it would be too easy. And I think you've got to get to 13 or something.
2: Yep.
1: Yeah. Okay. All right, Mike.
0: I have the categories again.
1: Okay, so we've got four ball. We've got Polish rugby, not Spanish rugby, Asian hockey, and New Zealand basketball.
0: I'll go for the Polish rugby. I didn't realise there
1: Polish
0: was
1: rugby.
0: Such a thing.
1: Yep. Eid, rugby, Anvika 39, Oganski 26.
0: Yeah, it's pretty high scoring. I wouldn't think it'd be too high scoring over there. End score.
2: Yeah, end score for me too.
1: End. Correct.
0: Yeah.
1: Phil. Now we've got our floorball. We've got our New Zealand basketball. And our Asian hockey.
2: I'll go the basketball.
0: Okay.
1: New Zealand basketball. South Madea 76, North Kea 66. Is that live or end?
2: I'm going to go end.
0: I'm going to go live score.
1: It's live score. There's 1 minute left in the game. It's live score. Well done.
0: Was it a flick? Yeah.
1: Yeah. So, all right. So it's equal. We've got two more left, Mike. So you got your Asian hockey and your floorball.
0: I'll go with the floorball.
1: Okay. Now, floorball. Is it Kladden 7, Uzneski 6? Is it live or end?
0: 7-6. I'm keeping my tabs on floorball, to be honest, but I'm going to go end score.
2: I'm way into my, what is it called? Floorball. I'm going live.
1: It's end, sorry.
0: Yeah.
1: And the last one, we got our hockey. Okay, the Kobe Stars 2, Modelo Jex 2. Now, is it live or did it end 2-2? So whose go is it? It's Phil's go.
2: Fine.
1: So is this a live or end? Did it end 2-2, Kobe Stars and Modoko Celts, or is it still going?
2: Only go still going.
1: Live, so saying live?
0: Yeah, I would have thought it. Yeah, I would have thought it'd still be going. And also, if I go live, I stay up front. Yeah, I'm going live.
1: It's live.
0: Yeah. Back win.
1: Okay, so well done, Mike. So I was thinking that was a good one. Having like a 2-2 just could have been 2-2 draw. Yeah. So, all right. So Mike wins that 3-2.
0: Some victory for a Panther fan today.
1: No, here we go. He's got to have some. He's got to have something to boast about, Phil. Nothing else.
2: Got
1: to
2: say it properly. It's Panthers.
1: Panthers.
0: Panther. Yeah.
1: I've heard it referred to as the riff.
2: Yeah.
1: The riff.
0: Yeah, that's right. Well, it's looking a pretty good day for the Roosters so far, but who knows? If you believe in fairy tales, maybe the Knights can get the victory. Yeah,
1: They've got a chance, haven't they? So it's all you need. You're telling me there's a chance. So obviously,
0: from seventh, hadn't been done before.
1: It'd be great to see it done, wouldn't it?
0: A team made the grand final from seventh.
1: From eighth, wasn't it?
0: Well, yeah.
1: Parramatta?
0: St George in 1996 came from seventh to lose eventually to Manly.
1: And the Eagles?
0: Parramatta finished eighth in 2009 and lost to Melbourne, who were, of course, over the salary cap.
1: And they should have got that.
0: And the Eagles want that. Yeah. They want the premiership. Yeah. Didn't get that premiership.
1: All right. We've got a now finished score in the AFL. Melbourne Dooms have defeated Collingwood 42-21. In the basketball, the NBL, it is now a completed game. Southeast Melbourne 113, Illawarra Hawks 94. And at 5 o'clock, we have Adelaide and taking on the New Zealand Breakers. And in the league, NRL, halftime, Mike?
0: Yeah, Sydney Roosters 26, Brisbane Broncos 0. Looking very comprehensive for the Roosters, unfortunately, earlier in the day. The Panthers were obviously torn apart by the Dolphins, unfortunately, 68-14 for that state championship. So, well, so far, you know, even if you weren't supporting any of these teams, you're not seeing close games, are you?
1: No,
0: you're seeing blowouts.
1: Yeah, and that's not what you want for a grand final.
0: Hopefully a close.
1: It's like when you go to the Grand Slam final in the tennis, like the Aussie Open or something. You want to see a 5-set match, or in the women's a 3-set. You don't want to see 6-2, 6-4, 6-2. You don't see that. Yeah. So you know you really want to get the value for money and see a really good game that was hard fought and end up someone just fell over the line. That's the way I like it. But
0: well, that's true. Obviously, if the Knights were to get over the line,
1: if they win, it's going to be close.
0: As I said before, like last week, even though tough pill to swallow how the Panthers went down, you could see the support of the Knights was something that you don't usually see in the NRL too much. It was very fanatical and
1: Sandon
0: very passionate.
1: Smith, yeah. Dom Young playing their old side too.
0: Oh, that's true, yeah.
1: So they're a bit of incentive there for them.
0: That's true. Yeah. And they certainly have, I think they'll certainly outnumber the Roosters fans probably.
1: I would think so, yes.
0: It's the passion.
1: Yeah.
0: So, like, if the Roosters win, well, we might not hear that much about it, that much crowing, pardon the pun. Whereas, the Knights would certainly be big partying up there if they could get over the line.
1: Yeah.
0: Look forward to seeing it, how it pans out tonight.
1: There was an unfortunate accident as Knights left to go to the stadium. There was a young guy who ran into some people. They were on the road and actually, you know, injured some people. I'm not sure if they're...
0: Well, there was a couple of them
1: seriously injured. Yeah.
2: Yeah. Charges have been laid.
1: Yeah.
0: Yeah. Well, apparently, though, that little girl is in a stable condition now, at least.
1: Oh, that's good.
0: Yeah. So, that certainly really put a damper on. You know, big celebrations up there. It's the first time in 25 years, grand final, and you've got someone who's
1: It was said, Phil, that he had a bit of drink in him as well. So
0: someone who's
2: I
0: not
2: thought he was only 18.
0: Yeah.
1: No, they said there was talk
0: you
1: that he.
0: You got someone
1: drinking,
0: who's not.
1: Yeah.
0: He doesn't seem to have really been thinking about anyone else and their actions. But that was a real sad thing to hear about. But I'm looking forward to the grand final tonight, and hopefully it will be a close game. That is, unless the Knights decide to thrash the Roosters.
1: Yeah, you guys remember to put your clocks forward an hour last night?
2: Mine doesn't.
0: Automatically.
1: No, my digital clock, the phone does, but digital clock, I woke up and I saw it was 3:30. I thought, oh, no, it's 4:30, isn't it, really? So.
0: No,
1: so the dog
0: right.
1: didn't wake me early. It was me, my clock. So.
0: All right. We're just about out of time here on a live 90.5 Sunday Sports Roundup. So, yeah, it's been a good grand final chat show and punish those Man City guys chat as well. those have been the two big themes for this afternoon.
1: Moving soon into Sunday Sports Roundup Summer Edition, Mike? Will this be one of the last winter editions?
0: I think so. We may well still do some report cards for the NRL teams potentially.
1: Yeah.
2: Also got the World Cup coming up.
0: Yeah, the Rugby League World Cup, yeah.
1: So maybe once the World Cup finishes, we might move into...
0: Yeah, well...
1: When does that start?
0: Yeah.
2: In a month, I think. About a month. Oh, I thought.
0: No, in a couple of weeks. Mid-October, yeah, it'll be so. Yeah, looking forward to that, but let's see how the grand final goes.
1: I think there might be some blowouts in the World Cup as well, to be honest.
0: I know there will be, to be honest with you. 2 minutes to five. Thanks so much for joining us, everyone. Thanks very much to Bob Turner for his basketball chat and to Rod and Phil this afternoon.
1: Thanks, guys.
0: All right.
2: Thanks, guys. Go the Knights.
0: Tell your company. Until next week, enjoy your sport.

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2: I'm Mark Dransfield. Counter-terrorism agencies are investigating whether a pilot accused of trying to crash a plane bound for Tel Aviv has links to Australia. It's understood the man may have studied engineering at a Victorian university. ASIO and federal police are working to establish whether the Omani national made any local contacts or was exposed to any influences during his time in the country. He's accused of striking his captain with an axe on board a Fly Dubai passenger jet. Captain Smit Mashar has told the Israeli Prime Minister he was focused on the sky when he felt the first blow.
3: But then after that, the blow kept coming one after the other, and that's when I realized that it's not the aircraft, it's the other guy who was in the cockpit with me.
2: It's been revealed the P-plate driver, who allegedly ploughed into a crowd of Newcastle NRL supporters, injuring 10 people, had previously had his licence suspended. Court documents show the 18-year-old was suspended from driving in February and lost an appeal. He's been refused bail on charges that include dangerous and negligent driving. The two most critically injured victims, including a 5-year-old girl, are now in a stable condition. Federal Treasurer Jim Chalmers will pitch Australia as a stable destination for investment when he meets with business leaders in Japan this weekend. Dr. Chalmers will promote the country as a renewable energy leader amid global economic uncertainty. He's told the ABC he'll also discuss opportunities in critical minerals and AI.
4: This is all about strengthening cooperation. It's all about boosting investment. It's about building resilience in both our economies in Australia's national interest, and that's why these set of engagements are going to be so important.
2: The road transport industry is warning Christmas shopping will be extra expensive this year if nothing's done to combat rising fuel prices. The National Road Transport Association is asking the federal government to temporarily adjust the heavy vehicle road user charge to take pressure off freight operators as diesel prices soar. NatRoad Chief Executive Warren Clark says higher freight costs will find their way onto price tickets.
5: We're just asking that the government reduce the road user charge to zero till January. It gives operators some breathing space, and it also gives the consumers breathing space at Christmas.
2: The number of rental properties available for lease across Perth has dropped below 2,000 for the first time since March. There were 1,914 properties available for rent at the end of September, 5.7% lower than August and 8.8% lower than the same time last year. REIWA President Suzanne Brown says the drop is concerning for renters.
6: The ultimate impact will be borne by tenants, which is concerning because a lack of supply will result in higher rent prices, which is not a great outcome, but it's basically driven by the changes in the budget where they prevented negative gearing for new investors.
2: And in air medical news, there's a warning common weight loss drugs can pose life-threatening risks in surgery. Research shows patients on GLP-1 medications face a major increase in the risk of lung aspiration under anaesthesia due to delayed digestion. This is Air National News. First to AFL, and the Eagles are hoping to get further clarity this week on whether Demons veteran Jack Viney wants to move west. Sarah Patterson reports.
7: The AFL's trade period officially begins tomorrow, and it's no secret that Viney is among West Coast's key targets. Viney, who's also weighing up interest from Essendon, has returned to Melbourne after flying over to Perth to tour the Eagles' facilities and talk to coach Andrew McWalter and club officials about a potential move west. The club expecting Viney to nominate his preferred club this week. Sarah Patterson, S Sport.
2: AFLW and North Melbourne has downed Sydney 71-16, while Melbourne beat Collingwood 42-21. In the NRLW Grand Final, the Roosters were too good for the Broncos, winning 30-6. And in the NRL State Championship, the Dolphins downed the Panthers 68-14. Turning to cricket, and Australian legend Alan Border has warned South African players and crowds not to taunt Steve Smith as the ex-Aussie skipper prepares to face the Proteas in an away test series for the first time since the fallout from the 2018 sandpaper ball tampering plot. The three test matches against the Proteas start on Friday night. Australian Independent Radio News.
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8: Welcome to the Parenting Growthcast. My name is Morteza and it's great to have you with us.
9: Hi everyone, this is Marwa. I hope you're having a good week.
8: Marwa, how was your holiday so far, school holiday?
9: So far, it's actually not as bad as I thought. I thought it's going to be very challenging, but it's going good. We did so many good activities. We went to a lot of nice places. It's going really good so far.
8: That's great. That's great to hear. Yeah. I've been busy at work and I think my wife is looking after the kids most of the time. So yeah, school holidays are always a challenge for a lot of parents. Hopefully everyone is coping well so far.
9: Yeah, already 1 week has passed and it was actually very quick. It went by fast. It wasn't too bad.
8: Yeah. So with the October school holidays here, many families have a little more time to slow down, spend time together, and reconnect with their children. But school holidays can also bring changes to children's routine, emotions, and behaviors, and we all experience that, right?
9: Yes.
8: How do you cope with that?
9: With the changes?
8: Yeah, like the routine changes, and then now
9: the
8: daylight saving is another routine
9: change. Yes, today's the first day of the daylight savings, and let's see how things go. I usually keep my children's routine the same. It's not too bad unless we go somewhere, so it's not too hard for me or challenging because we have the same. They sleep early, they wake up early, and now that the daylight saving has happened, obviously the sleep is going to be affected, which is a little hard for the first few weeks.
8: Yeah, I know.
9: Then we get used to everything, even though it's just 1 hour, but that makes a big difference.
8: I know.
9: I don't really like it, to be honest. I do not like this time change. I wish it could stay the same.
8: Yeah, I think some states stay the same, like Queensland,
9: yeah,
8: but anyways, yeah, it is what it is. But yeah, but it's a bit of a hard adjustment for a lot of parents and a lot of families, because now your sleep needs to change by 1 hour and your waking up time by 1 hour.
9: Yeah.
8: And you need to adjust all your life based on that 1 hour.
9: Yeah, you get 1 hour less sleep, I think. That's how it feels to me.
8: Yeah, it is, because the 2 o'clock became 3 o'clock. So if you were usually waking up at 6, you're now waking up at 5, which is now 6.
9: that's the hard part, I think.
8: Yeah. So as our audience might be aware, October is also Mental Health Month in Australia, which makes it a great opportunity for us as parents to think about our children's emotional well-being. And sometimes our kids struggle to explain what they're feeling.
9: Yeah.
8: And we all experience it. They're so angry, but they don't know why.
9: And they get angry when we don't understand.
8: They get angry because they're angry.
9: Yeah.
8: And sometimes they're more frustrated and they don't know why, or they're anxious, they don't know why.
9: Yes, exactly.
8: And when you ask them, how do you feel? They say, I don't know.
9: Yeah, exactly.
8: But what if children don't always need to talk or express their emotion? What if we can use something else, which is simple and any parent can use it? And that is drawing, writing, and storytelling, which all could help them communicate their feelings, manage their stress, and build confidence. And today we want to discover about how all this can happen. So in today's episode, Marwa and I, we want to use words that heal, and we want to help our children express what they feel. We want to explore simple, practical ways parents can use for creativity to support their children's mental health, strengthen communication, and build a safe space where children feel understood. So whether you're spending those school holidays at home, traveling with your family, or simply looking for ways to connect more deeply with your children, this episode is for you. Let's explore how sometimes a blank page, a few colored pencils, and a little time together can open the door to a meaningful conversation. Okay, let's start. Let's do it. Marwa, why is sometimes difficult for our children to express their feelings?
9: They're still too young, I guess. They're very young, they're still growing, and their emotional vocabulary is still growing as well. And they sometimes feel that strong feeling and they don't know how to explain it.
8: Yeah.
9: It's very difficult.
8: Yeah.
9: Sometimes it can happen to us adults too, so I think it's a normal thing. We just have to give them some time. And younger children also communicate through behavior, play, and drawing.
8: Yeah.
9: So that's the reason why they find it difficult to express.
8: Yeah. And sometimes the experience our kids have is confusing for them or embarrassing.
9: Yeah.
8: And that's why they don't want to express it by words. And sometimes it's a simple word. I don't know. That actually means they don't know.
9: Yes, that's what I hear from my kids.
8: Yeah. And that's quite normal. So basically, kids can't find words to express their feelings. And that's okay. And we need to understand that.
9: Yeah.
8: And now that we understood that there's a lot of, I guess, reasons for children not to be able to express their emotions, how about we ask these questions? How can drawing or writing help in these cases?
9: I think it's another way for them to communicate what they want to say to us.
8: Yeah.
9: And it gets thoughts and feelings outside their heads. It gets that out.
8: Yeah, so drawing and writing can give a different channel for communication so the kids can express themselves without what we call embarrassment or confusion, or without the words or vocabulary that they haven't developed yet, or without, I guess, feeling ashamed or scared of something. Just communicate with their drawing, or if the kids are a bit older and they can write a story, that can help them reconstruct their memories and talk about it. Yeah. And as you said, it helps them get their thoughts and feeling outside their head. And and there's a interesting studies, and if you Google it, there are some I guess interpretation of the children's drawing.
9: Yes, I've seen that.
8: So yeah, some therapists, they use that for the children. They don't direct them, they don't, I guess, tell them what to do, and we talk about it in the last episode today, but they literally let them write down or draw whatever they want to do, and then based on that they interpret their feelings and how they do that. And how interesting is that?
9: Yeah, it is. That's very interesting.
8: And I think drawing and writing can help our children organize their confusing experience.
9: Yes, that's right.
8: Because just sitting down and drawing can help you settle with your mind and whatever is happening inside your head, because as a child your head might be full of stuff that doesn't understand to you. You don't know what's going on and you don't know how it is impacting you, but you can do that. Oh, is there anything else you want to add, Marwa?
9: Not really. When I first read about this, that drawing, that you can actually interpret what your child is drawing, it was very interesting for me.
8: Yeah.
9: I was actually shocked. I was like, wow.
8: Yeah.
9: I had no idea there was such a thing. And that drawing was actually important.
8: Yeah.
9: So I always focus on my children's drawing now to kind of find out how they feel, what they draw.
8: Yeah. And what should parents say when a child shows them a drawing? Because sometimes they say, oh, you're a great author, or you're a great painter, or you're great, you do this. Yeah.
9: I do when my children are drawing, I just ask them to explain to me what the drawing is. I try to ask them questions. Oh, what is this drawing? Do you want to talk about it? Or I say, what's happening in this drawing? How were you feeling when you were drawing this? I try to avoid making guesses. I let them explain the drawing that they've done.
8: Yeah, because that helps them reconstruct their memory. That helps them define what they've what they've drawn or what they've written. You just give them the space to explain it from their end about how they feel. Yeah. And what is better than this? It builds connection between you and your child. It builds resilience for them. It helps you get what's happening in their head. And I think something else that the parents can ask is, how were you feeling when you draw this?
9: Yeah.
8: To get into the feelings of the child when they started drawing this. And as you said, Mama, you don't want to guess or make assumption and say, are you angry? Or is this because of school?
9: Yeah, that's right.
8: Yeah. And just let the child explain their own meaning, because that's a space for them. And that is how you can help your child with their mental health, to have a better resilience, to have more healthier coping mechanism to help them grow in a good way. So we take a short break and we will be back soon.
0: Alive 90.5. Five.

0: welcome to the second segment of the show. Now we want to talk about from big feelings to calm. How can writing help an anxious or overwhelmed child, Marwa?
1: So worries can take up a lot of mental attention. I guess writing can help put those thoughts somewhere outside the mind, and also it can help the child organize what is bothering them and gives them time to slow down and help prepare them to talk about the problem.
0: Yes, so let's talk about worries, because it's inevitable. It's one part of life, exactly. That as an adult with a lot of experience, we feel it and we get overwhelmed by it. And let alone a child who hasn't experienced life as much as we did. And they're just at the early stages of life. And with, I guess, a lot of changes in the modern world in terms of the food we eat and the air we breathe and everything else, there's a lot of elements of anxiety and a lot of elements of worries. And then we have like bullies, and we have school, and we have school homework. So many things for a small child in this world.
1: Too much for them.
0: That takes a lot of their mental attention. So this is one thing that we need to know about, I guess, their anxiety or overwhelmed children. And as you said, Marwa, writing can help them put their thoughts somewhere outside their mind. You know how you write a story? If anyone has done a writing a story, or even telling your personal story, you sometimes get disconnected from that feeling. So you make, especially the people who have written stories or anything like that, when you don't talk about you, you talk about, you say, George, Michael, John, you separate yourself from that emotion. And if the, if your child is expressing their emotion and writing it like that, then their thought becomes outside of their mind somewhere else, and they don't internalize it. They kind of externalize it, which is a bit of a healthier coping mechanism for them.
1: That's nice, yeah.
0: And they can also organize what's bothering them. If the school is bothering them, by drawing school, they can express that. If a bully is bothering them, they might write like a monster or something. So it's all these things that they do that expresses how they feel, and it reduces their anxiety. And as you said, Marwa, it helps them calm down. It helps them slow down, because
1: it does.
0: The activity they do is a way of mindfulness. So we all talk about mindfulness. It's just when you grab the pen, when you have a paper, and you want to express your thought on that piece of paper, that is relieving. That is calming. But of course, some children with ADHD might get lost and can't start writing. If anyone's child has that condition, talk to your therapist and see what are other options. Maybe drawing can help better.
1: Yeah.
0: Or if your child is younger than school age and they can't write, you can encourage them to draw. But I guess either of them is helpful for children.
1: Yeah, it is.
0: Yeah. And what about drawing or coloring, Marwa?
1: That's something my daughter does. She loves drawing and coloring. And if you give her a piece of paper, she would actually do that for a few hours. It keeps her busy. I think it's because hands are busy while the mind slows down.
0: Yeah.
1: And it's a repetitive movement. And that could feel calming. I think this is how my daughter feels. That's how I see.
0: Yeah. And have you tried it yourself?
1: Yeah, I love to paint. I did that when I was younger too. Even at school, I did visual arts for one of my select subjects that you could pick.
0: Yeah.
1: I picked that for 2 years. I did it. It was amazing.
0: Yeah. Yeah, and you see, it's beneficial for kids, it's beneficial for adults, it's beneficial for everyone.
1: Yes, it is. Even writing, I did that. I have a lot of books and journals. I've got so many that I refer to now. I read it. It's just very interesting. That's how I coped, I think, with my feelings when I was younger, by writing, and I love it.
0: Yeah.
1: And now I do it sometimes.
0: Yeah, yeah. And I guess we did this practice at my workplace that they gave us. So we had like a training, which was a bit of brain draining because of the nature of our job. And then the lady who was the trainer was a psychologist, and she brought us some of these empty, you know, the coloring pages that you can color, and gave us like pen and pencils. And she was training, and we were painting or coloring in or doodling. And that training was so good, because I still remember what the trainer said, even though I was doing some other activities. Like, I was doing two things, listening to them and draw and coloring in. Yeah. But that was really good, I guess, experience for me. And as we know, coloring and doodling can provide a quiet break from stimulation. If there's a lot of stimulation, it gives us that quiet break. And it doesn't have to be good art. That's what's important. As long as they can use that pencil and color it in. Because sometimes parents get harsh and they tell younger kids to paint or color in like inside that box, which they come outside that box. And that needs practice and time. And
1: exactly.
0: Just be gentle. It's not the matter of being perfect. It's the matter of doing something.
1: Yeah, I think the process is more important.
0: Yeah, yeah. And the final picture is just the final. We just need to focus on the process. And we need to have this in the back of our mind that this is to help them with their mental health and resilience. That I think that's why.

0: night is I just ask my children to pick their favorite character from cartoon or anything that they like. We print that at home because we have a printer, and they color that. It keeps them busy for the next few hours. Or tell them to draw their worries and to ask them how does the worry look? Do you want to draw it? Depending on your child, you can ask them that. And when they draw, or you can just ask them to show where they feel the worry in their body.
1: Yeah, this is a practice that some psychologists and counselors, they use. It's a very good practice even for adults. So they have a...
0: That's interesting.
1: They have a... You can have your child draw the picture of their body, or you can print one from this coloring, printable things online. Yeah. Then if your child feels worried and you know your child is worried, just tell them to color that part with specific pencil. Like, say which part of your body you're feeling like different, and then they might draw like the stomach. If they have butterflies in their stomach, they might color in their heart. So this helps them understand which part of their body is feeling the specific thing. And it's good for adults as well. So even if you're an adult and sometimes you feel like, I'm so worried, I don't know what's happening, maybe draw your worry and see what comes out of your mind. Or maybe get that picture or photo of that human being and then find which part of your body is engaged with the feeling you have right now, whether it's anger, whether it is frustration, whether it is anything else. So that would help you as well.
0: Yeah, that's really interesting. I never thought of it to try myself. I haven't done that. I thought it was just for children to do this.
1: Yeah. Another fun activity is, because the other part was more for intense emotions. This one is about, I guess, calming. Draw what calms look like.
0: Yeah.
1: Just like draw what calm looks like to you. For someone, it might be the beach. For someone, it might be the sunny day. For someone, it might be rain. Everyone is different. So to see what you can draw about what calm look like to you. And then write this. Today I feel blank. You write your feelings.
0: That's right.
1: And let your children write their feelings. They might have, I guess, difficulty understanding their feelings, but you can help them identify their feelings without guessing or anything. Just ask them about the signs and symptoms and then tell them how
0: they can. Some children do not like when we guess. They just hate it.
1: Yeah.
0: Try to stop this. Yes,
1: but you know, even that
0: sometimes it's hard.
1: Even that in motivational interviewing, in counseling and other mental health support, they say just if you can just make it that assumption, because even if you're wrong, they can tell you the correct one. So there's two benefits. One, if you're right, you got it. If you're wrong, they tell you how they feel. So still no harm guessing or assuming sometimes, because...
0: Yeah, depends on your child.
1: No, because sometimes you tell them how you feel, they say, I don't know. Then you say, okay, I guess you might be feeling this. Don't say you feel sad. Just say, I think you might be feeling sad. And then they say, no, I'm not sad, I'm angry. So this way is easier to get to the point of how they feel. And just give them 5 to 10 minutes without correcting or judging. That's very good. Just let them write whatever, just let them draw whatever, and don't correct them.
0: Yeah, let them do what they need to.
1: Okay, now we take a short break and we will be back.
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5: Welcome to the third segment of the show. Now we want to talk about I Can Create, I Can Cope. Marwa, how can creativity build confidence?
6: For children, they get to make their own decisions. They pick the colors they want to use, the shapes, the words and ideas. They're the one that are making the decision to draw what they want to draw. And they completing something that creates sense of achievement.
5: Yeah.
6: And they can feel like, oh, I can do something. Wow. Yeah. This is what I've done.
5: Yeah. So I think what you said was really good snapshot of what's happening. So firstly, you give them the choice. They can have 24 colors, coloring pencils and or brushes or anything, and they can pick with what color they want to use. So this gives them independence, this gives them autonomy, this gives them choice.
6: And they love that.
5: Yeah, they love choice. And then when they choose the colors and shapes and words and ideas that they want to use, it is their own, not you, because we don't want to reinforce it to them. We want to let them choose themselves. Because sometimes as a parents, we're like, oh, just the sky is blue, so use blue color. But maybe your child wants to color in the sky green or brown or pink, like some girls like.
6: Yeah.
5: Yeah, so that's okay. Let them paint it the way they want it, because that's their world. That's what's happening inside them. That's something that they love to do. Just let them do it. There's nothing wrong with having a pink sky. Because in some part of the world, sometimes the sky can be pink, and that's okay. And then this whole thing, if you let them do it themselves without interrupting, they experience control over something. And this control creates confidence for them, because do that. And then, as you said, they might feel like, I achieved something. I finished something. I colored this in.
6: Yeah, of themselves.
5: Yeah, yeah. And then it also tells them the message, I can do something. And this message builds confidence. And that's how drawing or writing can help them build confidence, because they have a choice. They can do something. It reinforces that they can do something. And they are able to express themselves that way. Why is having control important for children then?
6: Because our children often have limited control over what we decide for them.
5: Yeah, that's true. A lot of the time we pick where to go, we pick that's what they can wear, we pick what they want to wear.
6: They could feel powerless sometimes.
5: Yeah, yeah.
6: Because school, family rules and life changes, and it can make them feel powerless.
5: And it's not anything wrong with us as a parents. We want everything in the best interest of our children. And sometimes, based on their age, they don't know what's right and what's wrong with them. Like, as a parents, we might not let them sleep over summer because we know it's going to be harmful for some kids, and, yeah, and statistics exactly. shows that. But for them, it's like, why you don't let me sleep over at my friend's house yeah. and then some other kids do it? It's really like we don't let our kids play games on a computer or phone, and then they say why everyone else is doing it.
6: Compare.
5: Yeah, so it's kind of frustrating. We control some part, and with food, like some parents don't want to give their kids junk food or limit junk food, but kids want to have it unlimited. Or TV, the kids want to watch. So that's why I think it's important that the children know that they can control something.
6: Yeah, it develops the self-confidence and resilience as well.
5: Help
6: with that.
5: Yeah, and it's not only parents, school. Like, school have a lot of rules that kids don't want to follow. Like, if you talk back to your teacher, you get, I guess, expelled or suspended or something. Like, get some punishment for it. If you do this, boys are a bit rough. If you push someone,
6: They have the reward and punish.
5: Yeah, there's a lot of rules at school, so kids have no control. They're like, okay, at home I can't watch TV, I can't eat junk food. At school I can't talk back to my teacher, and I can't push my friends. And then at the summer I can't do this. And they're like, then what am I gonna do? I'm just like this child in the prison that everyone is deciding for me. And then I guess on the other notes, like creativity activities give these kids, our kids, genuine choices. So this way they have this choice that is genuinely for them. It's not enforced for them. It's not something that us as adults decide for them. Of course, if we don't tell them to draw this way or paint this that way, if we give them that autonomy and independence.
6: It's not nice.
5: Any instruction, I think, is not nice. All you can do is prompt it.
6: That's right.
5: Say, how do you feel? Draw it.
6: Yeah, we wouldn't like it if somebody keeps, correcting or give us instructions.
5: Yeah.
6: I would not like that.
5: Yeah. And giving your children choices supports their independence and autonomy. And that's why, and it's the most difficult part because, with some kids, like my daughter, like you give her, like, do you want to wear this or that? She said, none of that.
6: That makes
5: sense. And you're like, okay, and then go and choose the thing you want to wear. And she's like, I don't know.
6: That is frustrating.
5: Yeah. Yeah. But that's with some kids, and it's interesting. Also, giving them choice through arts can help them develop self-confidence and resilience. That's the really interesting part.
6: Yeah.
5: Now we get to the next question. What should parents avoid doing? Because we said all the things that can be done. Yeah,
6: I think don't take over the drawing. Let them do what they need to do. You shouldn't correct them
5: for every
6: mistake they make.
5: Yeah, and I think an easy approach to this is, if you really want to interrupt, don't interrupt. Get a piece of paper yourself, get a pen, draw what you want to draw.
6: That's what I do with my daughter. Or if she asks me, let's color together, and she tells me what colors to use, then I would do that. Sometimes my daughter loves it when I color with her.
5: Yeah.
6: She tells me what colors to use.
5: And that teaches them collaboration, working together.
6: It does.
5: Teamwork. So that's very good. If they ask you to do it, help them do it. And if they wanted sky pink, just painted pink for them, because it's their space. And if you want to do something else, and sometimes you can challenge that, you can say, well, I like the sky blue, can I draw it blue, can I paint it blue? And then they say, okay, fine, you do it. Like, that also shows them that people can disagree with what they want in a peaceful way. So it's kind of a teaching process that through play you can teach your kids.
6: They learn a lot. Also, we shouldn't compare their artwork with anyone else.
5: Oh God, that's the biggest.
6: I think some of us could be doing this.
5: Yeah. Say like, oh, look at your cousin. She's a good author. She's written a book, and you're nothing. You haven't.
6: You're creating a lot of.
5: You're creating hatred. Hate. You're creating jealousy. You're creating grudges and all other things. Yeah.
6: Yeah, just let them own the process. Let them do whatever they want to do and just be there.
5: Yeah.
6: If they ask you, then you can, get involved.
5: Yeah. Don't tell them what their drawing means. That's we talked in the our first segment as well. Just let them express it and explain it.
6: That's right.
5: And don't make creativity another performance task. It's not a performance task. It's just something you want them to do to ease their feelings, to reduce their anxiety, to build resilience, to cope with the adversity. And I think look at it as a therapy for your child without any cost, because you know how expensive it is to get a therapist. And then let the child own the process. That's what we talked about in this segment, which was independence, confidence, resilience. Yeah. So let them own it, because they're going to be proud of what they've done. Now we take a short break and we will be back with the last segment.
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5: Welcome back to the last segment of the show. Now we want to talk about create a safe space, not a perfect child. What is the most important things parents can do, Marwa?
6: I think to create a space where our children feel safe expressing themselves.
5: Yeah, without listen, judgment. Yeah, yeah,
6: and listen without immediately judging, as you just
5: said.
6: And you don't need to turn every emotional expression into a lecture.
5: Oh,
6: avoid lectures. My son hates it. And I know that I do this a lot, unfortunately. But sometimes it's out of control. It's like a habit.
5: Yeah. And it's funny because we as an adult don't like anyone lecturing us. And then we do it to our kids.
6: I know that I do this sometimes and my son hates it.
5: Yeah.
6: Just avoid doing this.
5: It takes
6: a lot of practice.
5: It doesn't work. But it takes practice.
6: Does not work.
5: Yeah. And I think another thing is give your children permission to have difficult feelings, because it's okay to have difficult feelings. I think these days a lot of parents want to make their kids not feel bad feelings because they love their kids too much, but that's not right, because as human, the more we're exposed to strong feelings, the more resilient we build. And the less we're exposed, it's like they say let your child touch dirt and sometimes do bacteria, because that's if the body doesn't fight with bacteria, it gets your immune system gets weak, and then when you get sick, your body cannot recover. So sometimes you need those feelings to be there. Of course, if it's out of control and you can't manage it, see a therapist, a psychologist, a counselor, your GP. But if they have some strong emotions or feelings, that's okay. Let them do it.
6: Yeah, that's right.
5: And then show them, you can talk to me when you're ready. That's a very good one.
6: Yeah.
5: Sometimes we really want to know what's happening because we feel anxious because our child is anxious. And we're like, what's wrong? So I want to know right now. I want to know right now. Just give them the space and say, hey, you can talk to me when you are ready. This gives them independence, autonomy, control. And then a lot of the time after 2 to 3 minutes, they come and tell you the whole story.
6: Exactly.
5: But if you push it harder, they try to avoid because they're like, maybe I'm in trouble. Like, what's happening with me and why my mom or dad is pushing?
6: That's exactly right.
5: Okay. Mama, this is a good question. Should parents read their child's private journal?
6: Oh my God. My children don't have this.
5: It's for elder kids, I think, for high school kids.
6: No,
5: because they have.
6: Thinking of my own childhood, I did not want anyone, especially my parents, to read that. I think I wouldn't read it. No. I would not.
5: Yeah, because.
6: Keep it somewhere safe, but I'm not the type to do that.
5: Yeah.
6: So I would just keep it safe and private for them. Yeah. And it's not a good idea to do that. That's not good.
5: I mean, even younger kids sometimes have a journal. They don't write it as such, but they have some of the things that they draw or some stickers they put and stuff like that. As a parent, I guess you should give them that privacy that they can keep it there.
6: Yeah, unless they ask you, oh, do you want to see this? Do you want to see my journal? Then you can. Like younger kids would ask if you want to read it or see it.
5: Yeah.
6: Then you can. But if they say, please don't touch or don't read it, then I would not.
5: Yeah. And treat this as their personal space. You don't want to get into their personal space.
6: Exactly.
5: Unless you have permission to do that.
6: Yeah, it will damage the trust.
5: They're not going to trust you anymore. They're going to hide it. It might stop them from writing and get the benefit of, I think, art therapy. It's damaging. It's damaging your relationship, your trust, and everything else. Yeah,
6: that's right.
5: And if there are serious safety concerns, then parent needs to intervene appropriately. So if someone reads a journal and the child expressing harming themselves, I think the parents needs to get support from a therapist, or if they're equipped to how to deal with this, just try to get the support that their child needs. So, and then the goal is not surveillance. The goal is safety and connection. So
6: yeah,
5: bear that in mind, that we don't want to be these surveillance cameras to watch exactly. and observe our kids, and don't let them make mistakes.
6: Yeah, we wouldn't like it if someone does that to us. So treat them the way you want to be treated, I guess, sometimes, or most of the time.
5: Yeah. So Mawa, what is one simple thing parents can do this week?
6: The simplest thing I do is just give them paper, pencils, texters, and let them draw or do what they like. That's what I do.
5: Yeah.
6: And it helps a lot.
5: And you can make it collaborative. If you, your partner, and you have two kids, four of you, get four pieces of paper.
6: Yeah.
5: And different colorings and say, now as a family, we want to write our worries. We want to write how we feel. We want to write what makes us calm. And this teaches you a lot about your child's feelings, as opposed to you ask them, how do you feel? What do you want from now? If you're angry, what do you want me to do? Yeah, because they can't. As we said in the first segment, they don't have the vocabulary. They don't have the brain development and they don't have the equipment to do that. So we need to
6: be patient as parents.
5: Yeah, so as a parents, we can make a teamwork, collaborative, and we can paint together if we like, and then disagree with each other peacefully, because then we teach them that people can disagree with you and it's okay for you to disagree with me just peacefully. So that helps a lot of life skills.
6: I've tried this. It does help.
5: And just give them 10 minutes. You don't have to give them 10 hours. And school holiday is a good time to start off with this, because if the parents are not that busy, or if the kids are not busy such, because they don't go to school. But give them just 10 minutes.
6: Yeah, that's enough time.
5: And don't give them a correct way of drawing. I've seen this a lot, because sometimes I've seen some, especially the old generation parents, like our parents, like if they see your drawing and you're not good at drawing, for example.
6: They love to correct and criticize some people.
5: Yeah. And sometimes I've seen this, like with grandparents, especially from the other generation, they grab the pen and draw because they can draw better. Of course, they can draw better. You're 60, you're 40, you're 50, and that poor child is only 4, 5, 6. Like, you're 10 times more than
6: that's
5: them.
6: That's going to affect their confidence, I'm sure.
5: Yeah, because this teaches them comparison. And they say, oh, why my grandma can draw this good and I can't? But they don't know that she's 50 and I'm 5. That she's 10 times more than me in terms of age and in terms of development and in terms of life experiences. So, do not correct them. Just let them do whatever they want to draw, and don't praise it too much. Be natural. Be neutral about it.
6: Praising too much is also not good.
5: Be neutral about it. Let them explain what's happening. Just let them the thing. But I think praising, if you want to praise them, you can say, good work, you've completed your painting, or you've completed your drawing, or this looks good to me. Good effort. Good job. Like, kind of don't put it on their skills and talent. Oh, you're the most talented kids.
6: That's right.
5: And do not demand that they explain it to you. Sometimes parents say, hey, tell me, what did you draw? Tell me. And the child is like, oh, if I could tell you, I wouldn't have drawn it. I would have just told you. So that is a big thing. So do not demand or force them to explain things to you. Marwa, anything else?
6: I think we went through everything, and I think a good practice would be, if you want to correct them, just stop yourself. Let the children do what they want to do, or draw whatever they want to draw, and work on not correcting them too much or giving too much instructions, because we wouldn't like it if people do this to us.
5: Yeah.

0: And I think just simply say you can draw or write whatever you want.
1: Yes.
0: If you want to talk about it, I'm here. That is the role of a coach, a parent as a coach, not a parent as someone who forces their kids.
1: Yeah.
0: Yeah. Any last messages for our audience, Mama?
1: I think I went through everything.
0: Okay. That was good chat. Thanks so much for participating, Mawa. We learned a lot ourselves, and I hope our audience learned something to use it in this cool holiday, which is something really cheap, no expenses.
1: No cost.
0: No cost. I'm sure anyone who has a school age kids, they have pen and paper and pencils and
1: for everything. Younger kids, this is a good thing to do.
0: Yeah, no, I mean, it's something that you can find it in every house. So it's not something you have to go and purchase it for expensive money. It doesn't need a lot of skills. It doesn't need anything. It needs you and your child and participation. As we come to the end of today's episode, I want to leave parents with one simple message. Your child doesn't always need you to have the right answer. Sometimes they simply need to know that you are there. These school holidays, give your children more than activities and entertainment. Give them time, attention, and a safe space to express themselves. Give them a piece of paper and let them draw. Give them a notebook and let them write. Ask them what's on your mind, and then give them the most powerful gift a parent can give. Listen without judging.
1: Yeah.
0: Mental health isn't only something we can talk about when there is a crisis. We build it every day through connection, communication, play, creativity, and the feeling that I'm safe, I'm heard, and I matter. So this October, during Mental Health Month, let's remember that supporting our children's mental health doesn't always require something complicated. Sometimes it starts with sitting beside them, putting the phone away, picking up a pencil, and simply saying, I'm here. You can tell me or show me what's going on inside. Until next time, take care of yourself, take care of your children, and remember, small moments of connection today can become the foundation of a healthier tomorrow. Thanks for listening.
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2: I'm Mark Dransfield. Counter-terrorism agencies are investigating whether a pilot accused of trying to crash a plane bound for Tel Aviv has links to Australia. It's understood the man may have studied engineering at a Victorian university. ASIO and federal police are working to establish whether the Omani national made any local contacts or was exposed to any influences during his time in the country. He's accused of striking his captain with an axe on board a Fly Dubai passenger jet. Captain Smit Mashar has told the Israeli Prime Minister he was focused on the sky when he felt the first blow.
3: But then after that the blow kept coming one after the other, and that's when I realized that it's not the aircraft, it's the other guy who was in the cockpit with me.
2: It's been revealed the P-plate driver, who allegedly ploughed into a crowd of Newcastle NRL supporters, injuring 10 people, had previously had his licence suspended. Court documents show the 18-year-old was suspended from driving in February and lost an appeal. He's been refused bail on charges that include dangerous and negligent driving. The two most critically injured victims, including a 5-year-old girl, are now in a stable condition. Federal Treasurer Jim Chalmers will pitch Australia as a stable destination for investment when he meets with business leaders in Japan this weekend. Dr. Chalmers will promote the country as a renewable energy leader amid global economic uncertainty. He's told the ABC he'll also discuss opportunities in critical minerals and AI.
4: This is all about strengthening cooperation. It's all about boosting investment. It's about building resilience in both our economies in Australia's national interest, and that's why these set of engagements are going to be so important.
2: The road transport industry is warning Christmas shopping will be extra expensive this year if nothing's done to combat rising fuel prices. The National Road Transport Association is asking the federal government to temporarily adjust the heavy vehicle road user charge to take pressure off freight operators as diesel prices soar. NatRoad Chief Executive Warren Clark says higher freight costs will find their way onto price tickets.
5: We're just asking that the government reduce the road user charge to zero till January. It gives operators some breathing space, and it also gives the consumers breathing space at Christmas.
2: The number of rental properties available for lease across Perth has dropped below 2,000 for the first time since March. There were 1,914 properties available for rent at the end of September, 5.7% lower than August and 8.8% lower than the same time last year. REIWA President Suzanne Brown says the drop is concerning for renters.
6: The ultimate impact will be borne by tenants, which is concerning because a lack of supply will result in higher rent prices, which is not a great outcome, but it's basically driven by the changes in the budget where they prevented negative gearing for new investors.
2: And in air medical news, there's a warning common weight loss drugs can pose life-threatening risks in surgery. Research shows patients on GLP-1 medications face a major increase in the risk of lung aspiration under anaesthesia due to delayed digestion. This is Air National News. First to AFL, and the Eagles are hoping to get further clarity this week on whether Demons veteran Jack Viney wants to move west. Sarah Patterson reports.
7: The AFL's trade period officially begins tomorrow, and it's no secret that Viney is among West Coast's key targets. Viney, who's also weighing up interest from Essendon, has returned to Melbourne after flying over to Perth to tour the Eagles' facilities and talk to coach Andrew McWalter and club officials about a potential move west. The club expecting Viney to nominate his preferred club this week. Sarah Patterson, S Sport.
2: AFLW and North Melbourne has downed Sydney 71-16, while Melbourne beat Collingwood 42-21. In the NRLW Grand Final, the Roosters were too good for the Broncos, winning 30-6. And in the NRL State Championship, the Dolphins downed the Panthers 68-14. Turning to cricket, and Australian legend Alan Border has warned South African players and crowds not to taunt Steve Smith as the ex-Aussie skipper prepares to face the Proteas in an away test series for the first time since the fallout from the 2018 sandpaper ball tampering plot. The three test matches against the Proteas start on Friday night. Australian Independent Radio News.
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8: 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A bilingual cultural show in English and Cantonese. Hello, everyone. My name is Alan Chan. I'm your radio host tonight. And tonight, my topic is discovering your multiple intelligence. Today is a, wow, it's a long weekend. I hope lots of my audience is or listener is now staying at home or driving or somewhat like that. You do tonight is also a big day for the football as well. So we are in the position of helping you to understand yourself and also your children's multiple intelligence. Today is episode number 8. And what is multiple intelligence? According to Howard Gardner, the writer of a very popular book, Multiple Intelligence, and also he's the Harvard professor. Yeah, talking about multiple intelligence is about 8 different types of talent, including what we usually have, the verbal, linguistic, logical and mathematical, also interpersonal skill, intrapersonal skill, naturalistic skill, visual spatial skill, musical skill, and bodily kinesthetic skill. Now, we have the Asian game at the moment, and lots of our Hong Kong sportsmen have done very good this year. So I'm from Hong Kong. That's why I very support them, especially the tennis. We got the gold medals. And wow, according to multiple intelligence, we are talking about today's topic is about mathematical and logical skill. I already kicked off this topic last week. And also, we would like to tell you more about, okay, if you or your children have this logical and mathematical skill, what you are good at and what is their focus and how you nurture them. Yeah, when their age is maybe 3 to 5, too early is no need, because operant skill will start to develop at the age around 3, at the age around 5 is maximal. Yeah, it's that is the best moment. However, if your children or boys or girls have good in mathematical and logical skill, what is their outcome? Yeah, they will be very good at, of course, calculation, mathematical calculation, projection, logical deduction, and also they will be very keen to identify patterns, like in the pattern of numbers, 2, 4, 6, 8, what is next? Maybe they will be easily answer you 10. Okay, so they will be very quick adoption or understand a pattern and also different maybe color scheme and also a shape, games, music, even music notes and everyday solution. So they are very good at reasoning and ask why. So if you have your daughter or son always ask you, why? Daddy, why happened like this? That means they are curious to know. Now, two things is very important to make sure your children always have is curiosity, and also creativity. Two things, curiosity and creativity. If any parent stop the children to think or to ask question or even stop their curiosity, hey, don't touch, I have no money to buy it, don't touch, let's go. And it will obstruct their way of observing and also curious. Interest to know things more. Maybe they don't need you to buy it. They just want to touch and feel it. Now, this is very important. They use their sixth sense. They use their eye, okay, to look around and to use their nose to smell, okay? And use their tongue to feel, okay, the taste. And also use their fingers, their body to touch and hold. So this is very important. If you stop them or stopping them to do that, they will lose interest. They start to lose interest of most of the thing, and then they will become a dumb. They don't like to explore anymore, then that is the end of the day. So this is very important. So every parent must try to encourage them. And even if you don't have time to answer the question, you always can say to them, hey, Jerry, Daddy is busy at the moment. However, after dinner, maybe we sit down together and then you raise your question. Is that okay? So you just ask them, tell them, what is at the moment I'm busy. I'm not able to facilitate you, but I'm not neglecting you. I just want to sit down with you another time so that we can focus. At that time, don't open your phone and then browsing around and then let he or she ask question and then you just look. You pretend listening but not real listening. That is no good. Because a children, when they need your focus, they are serious. They want you to be focused only on them. Even they have sibling, but don't put everybody at the same time. One-on-one is most important. That is what we call quality time. Quality time is very important for your children. Especially every single day, you at least, when they are growing up from the age of 2 to 6, this is the golden stage of learning, stage one. So you at least put at least 30 minutes quality time every single day with them. I usually, for my daughter, I usually tell her or read out bedside story. Means I have some a storybook, tell a story and also read something before she go to bed. And then she, at that time, she expecting you. At that time, she'll focus. And also, when anything you share with them or talk to them, they will be very, very in a good mood to absorb and to digest and to ask questions as well. So that is what we call quality time. Quality time every single day, if you spend about 30 minutes, then the result is very sharp. Especially you consistently do it in 2 or 3 years, you will see your children significantly stronger reasoning, logical skill, mathematical skill, spatial skill, and even language skill, verbal control skill, very good. And this is how, as a parent, you need to spend quality time every single day with your loved one. Unless you don't love them, unless you are really, really very busy or you are overseas, then you need to compensate. When you come back, when you have time, sit down with them, start again. Keep the ball rolling. This is very important. When they ask why, it's the time their brain is open, their curiosity is open, and waiting for you to fill in the blank and put in the correct information. Even some of them, they cannot understand. At that time, when my daughter is age of 5, she always asked me, look at the sky and then the universe, the star, and sometimes we saw a cosmos. Yeah, flying around and also she, very young, she can identify the galaxy, the Milky Galaxy in the sky. Because her eye is even better than me, at that time, yeah, she, when she looked at the sky and also in the outdoor area without much light or lamp pole, then she can see the Milky Galaxy as well. So especially those days without moon, yeah, for the new moon day. So this is somewhat like when you are teaching your children that is very important to give them quality time. So let's enjoy one song. Don't Want It to Go Now. They got Gabriel Clemen. Okay, so and then we come to our Chinese section.

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1: 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Now, it's come to our Cantonese section. 我会用广东话同大家广播嘅。好啦，咁啊，好多谢大家系收听住系 Alive 90.5小FM 啦。咁啊，呢个频道嚟讲咧，就系我呢个节目嚟讲咧，系用 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
5: 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A bilingual speaking cultural show in English and Cantonese. My name is Alan Chan. I'm your radio host tonight. My topic tonight is understanding your multiple intelligence. Okay, today is series 5, episode number 8. I'm talking about the multiple intelligence, about logical and mathematical skill. The last topic I have mentioned is how to nurture our children's logical and mathematical skill is let them ask questions, raise their question, and you know that this type of children always not follow the rule, but they like a corrective answer or a correct answer, or they like reasoning. They like to challenge you. They like to challenge authority. This is their the difference between normal children and intelligent children with a logical and mathematical skill. And also, they like trial and error. They don't mind to commit mistake and error. They like to try. They dare to go, and they dare to say, and they dare to explore.

I will also associate with the very popular regiment called the Special Air Service Regiment. In English is in England is very popular because in Hong Kong they call 飛虎隊. This is the 英國的飛虎隊, SAS, Special Air Service. In their cap badge, they have the beret, yeah, and their cap badge, they put the motto is "Who dares wins." Who dares wins? 即係話邊個夠膽就會贏㗎啦。如果係咁嘅時候咧，小朋友 夠膽夠有勇氣夠膽去試咧，其實佢個exposure 會比較大。 That is why a young one, especially young children, if the parent can encourage them, not stopping them to explore, to try, to let them commit mistake, let them try and find the answer. This is very good because you are a very good guardian. Help them when they are despair, when they make mistake, when they don't know the solution, gradually guide them. Gradually tell them, are you thinking in this dimension? Or think outside the box, maybe you can get the answer. And let them do their own solution, do their own mathematics. Don't straight go to the answer straight away and let them to develop their intelligence. This is, you know, a children with good mathematical and logical skill does not equal to they are very good in mathematical worksheet. Yeah, they are not just that. They can simply, by working out the answer, by exploring, by hitting or tackle a problem in a different dimension, in a different way, so that they will find one day, they will see, aha. When they get aha, that means they understand. They from their thought pattern, they form a pattern. They form a solution. They form a way of resolving their problem. This is very important. So leave them with their own exploring mind. And for example, when you're asking this type of question, you are asking in the everyday, in the daily life, and maybe asking them to help you in the supermarket to count. Okay, now you can see a kilogram of banana is cheaper or a kilogram of orange is cheaper. Maybe ask them to find out the price tag for you, how much per kilo. So this is a way of teaching them when they are very young, bring them to supermarket, bring them to Aldi, bring them to Woolly, and then so that let them help you to work out your daily, everyday tasks. So they will be very curious and they will enjoy. This is a very good way to make them to help you. When they become your little helper, they have fun and also they learn. So this is a way of a parent how to nurture their children's logical and mathematical intelligence. Okay, so now I would like to share with you a song, and this song is a very good song. Then we will go to the next part. Okay, yes. Okay, sorry. The next song is Beyond's Hai Fu Tien Hong. 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
5: 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Your song, your community. A bilingual-speaking cultural show in English and Cantonese. I'm your radio host, Alan Chen. Tonight, our topic is how to develop you and also your children's multiple intelligence. This is a closing section, the last 5 minutes in English section. And then I will be broadcasting in Cantonese again. Now, today's topic is very important, is how to upbring your children's multiple intelligence, especially in the logical and mathematical talent. Now, let them think and let them start to lead the answer. Sometimes, as a parent, do not require you to give them the answer straight away. You just can able simply ask them, what do you think? What do you think, Alan? What do you think, John? What do you think, Mary? Then, any other idea? Ask them to create idea, and also don't give them the answer too quick or straight away. Because if you are doing this, you will also help them to identify themselves, identify a problem deeply, and identify whether they can find a way to give an answer. So this is very important. So encourage your children to create their own problem and also create an answer. For example, okay, now, you know, if I give you an example, 2 plus 3 is equal to 5. Give me also 3 other work out, maybe using addition, to come up with the same number together, add together is 5. Maybe she can count, okay, give you the answer, oh, 1 plus 4 is 5. Now, you already, Daddy, you already mentioned 2 plus 3. Okay, so she can say, oh, 3 plus 2, yeah, 4 plus 1. Something like that, 1 plus 1 plus 1 plus 1 plus 1. So this is how you can help her or help him to generate an idea or generate a question to ask you back. And then by doing this, you will realize they can think in a different dimension. They can think outside the box. They can create something able to ask for a specific question or challenge the other people. Once they know the answer and they know how to work this out, it will bring up their thought pattern, or they will create a more deep inside mental creativity program can process. Can work out at the time when you are here or when you are not here. So this is something I would like to share with you tonight. So next round is let's have a beautiful song, an English song called Shout and Shout.

好啦，你而家听紧嘅咧就系 Alive 90.5 FM Australia， 一个生育 community， 一个系系用广东话同埋英文嘅双语广播节目。我系你嘅主播陈家辉。嗱，今日你亦都嚟到咧系节目嘅尾声啦。咁啊，要同大家分享紧咧就系话喺多元智能里面咧，空间掌握才华好，数理逻辑才华好，最重要嘅咧就系训练你嘅仔女啊，成个思维模式。是俾佢自己可以製造啲問題，同埋俾佢自己去 create 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

0: everyone, to your Sunday night's Vibin' Lounge with your host, Steve Cahill. And I am joined in the studio by Jazz. Welcome back, Jazz.
1: Thanks for having me again, Steve.
0: No, anytime. And how have you been?
1: Yeah, good.
0: You been well?
1: Very good.
0: That's good.
1: Enjoying the long weekend.
0: Long weekend's always good, right?
1: Absolutely.
0: Normally I say to people, don't worry about Monday. Don't think about it for the next hour. Just, you know, listen to some good music. But you don't even have to worry most of people tomorrow. So that's great. Just a bit of an update. Obviously, long weekend and grand final weekend. So for those of you that don't want to know the score, maybe just turn the radio down for 10 seconds. But currently the Knights are winning 6-0 to the Roosters. And still the first half, so I guess it's anyone's game. But, you know, that's the current score as we have it. We've got a featured artist of the week. For those of you that have jumped on the socials, you should know who we will be playing free songs from a bit later on. But for those of you that haven't jumped on the socials, why not jump on to our Instagram page and follow us at The Vibin' Lounge and also Alive 905. So first up, we have, who do we have, Jazz?
1: Chub Rock.
0: Now, I haven't heard this one in a little while. This will get you jumping out of your seats if you're not already in front of the TV screens with Treat 'Em Right on Alive 90.5, your sound, your community.

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Say what?

0: That was Gina Thompson with The Things You Do. And first to kick off the show, we had Chub Rock with Treat 'Em Right. Off air, we was just talking about upcoming concerts. And Jazz, you was lucky enough to snap up some tickets to a pretty amazing show coming up for all of our R&B fans.
1: Yeah, in December, we've got Salt and Pepper, Boyz II Men and Bell Biv DeVoe coming out.
0: How good is that?
1: That's amazing.
0: That's going to be a massive concert. So Friday the 4th of December, I don't know if there's any tickets left if anyone's interested to try and snap up some tickets. But in Sydney on the Friday the 4th and then on Saturday the 5th, they're up in the Hunter Valley, right?
1: At the Vineyards.
0: Yeah, so that would be an amazing scene, like a setting for a concert as well. Have you ever been to a concert up there?
1: I have, yeah. I went to John Legend up there, many years ago.
0: Wow.
1: Yeah, that was fantastic.
0: Yeah, I mean, I haven't been to a concert up there, but that certainly would be an amazing setting, I should imagine.
1: Yeah, and it's an amazing lineup. I mean, Boyz II Men, Salt and Pepper, but having BBD come out as well, their first time, I think, performing in Sydney or in Australia, that would be fantastic for all the old school fans.
0: So, in tribute of Boyz II Men coming out, we have Motown Philly on Alive 90.5.
2: Number one.
3: Yo, fellas, y'all ready to do this?
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1: 21 minutes past 8 o'clock on a long weekend Sunday. The best weekends that's there is out there, I reckon.
2: Absolutely.
1: So now it's time for our featured artist of the week. And as I say, for those of you that jumped on our socials, you'll already know who this person is. But for those that don't, we'll give you a few hints and see if you can guess it. This person was born, a male R&B singer, was born on June 5th, 1969 in Buffalo, New York. Jazz, what have you got?
2: So this artist has received 17 Grammy nominations, but really surprisingly has never been awarded with a Grammy.
1: That's I can't believe that, to be honest. Yeah, to be nominated 17 times and never won.
2: Absolutely.
1: What's the world coming to? Anyway, yep. This person also plays multiple instruments, including piano, guitar, bass drum, trombone, tuba, trumpet, and flugelhorn. I don't even know what a flugelhorn is. It sounds kind of like a Swiss musical instrument, but I might Google it off air.
2: Yeah. And is also self-taught, so taught himself to play the piano when he was a kid.
1: Wow. His first record contract, he was only 19 years old.
2: Wow.
1: That's pretty impressive.
2: Yeah.
1: So
2: he's also worked with a lot of really well-renowned artists, whether it's been writing songs, singing songs, collaborating. So when we say who it is, if anyone wants to jump online and check out some of those songs, got a pretty amazing repertoire.
1: Yeah. And they collabed with so many major artists, right? Like it's, crazy. So this person that we're talking about is, of course, Brian McKnight. So, a massive R&B singer. So we've got three lined up. First of all, we've got You Should Be Mine, followed by Back at One. And the third one was an interesting one, and I dug through the music library. Kobe Bryant and Brian McKnight with Hold Me.
2: Yeah, didn't even know Kobe Bryant had a song.
1: So there you go. There's been a few with the basketball, with R&B or hip-hop, like Shaquille O'Neal, obviously. There's one of them as well, but we won't go into that too much. Anyway, Brian McKnight, You Should Be Mine on Alive 90.5, your sound, your community.

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0: Jack. Lots of people tell me that they won't miss the Rock and Roll Smorgasbord program.
1: That's right, Dominic. It's been on air since 1993, from 6 p.m. till 9 p.m. And it features a crazy bunch, including John Robb, Lord Pig and the Supervisor. They still play vinyl records, they present the latest news, and they do movie reviews too. Even an original 78 RPM disc is played every week.
0: Yeah, would you believe they've been on air since 1993? It really is worth listening to all those classic rock tracks.
1: Indeed. That's the Rock and Roll Smorgasbord, each Monday from 6 till 9 p.m. on Your Sound, Your Community, Alive 90.5.
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0: 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Playing cool music.
1: That was an unusual combination. We was talking off-air jazz
2: of
1: Brian McKnight, the R&B god, and a basketball legend, Kobe Bryant. But, yeah, text in 0405 905 905 and let us know what your thoughts are on Kobe Bryant behind the mic. Apparently, again, off-air, we was looking, Kobe actually released or had a unreleased album. And he collaborated with quite a few R&B and hip-hop stars back in the day. So that was a bit of an eye-opener.
2: Yeah, and we're having a bit of a chat and a laugh, and I don't want to offend any any Kobe fans, but Kobe actually sat in the car one night with LL Cool J and played his music, and the response was pretty much, stick to basketball.
1: Stick to what you do best. So I'm sure he could say the same thing to LL if they wanted to play basketball, right?
2: Yeah, so absolutely.
1: I guess they had that good relationship where they could talk openly. Talking of, obviously, unfortunately, Kobe Bryant's passed away. Jazz, if you could listen to or meet some R&B or hip-hop star who's passed away, who would it be? I'll give you a minute to think about it. I think mine... I'm pretty open in my show that I'm a big Biggie fan, Notorious B.I.G., like his music and so forth. Not to say that I'm not with a lot of other artists, but I think I'd like to have met him or actually even seen him in concert. Yeah. Like if I could have, you know, if he was still alive and touring, I definitely would. That would have been one ticket that I would have absolutely have paid to see.
2: Yeah.
1: Not just an artist, but I think, an entertainer as well. So...
2: Look, I'm going to go a bit off script and, and say, look, I think I'd want to go back and it'd be Prince.
1: Prince.
2: So not R&B, but influenced it as well.
1: Yeah, apparently his concerts were him and Michael Jackson, obviously,
2: amazing.
1: Were like, next level entertainers, right? So, no, I can understand that.
2: And on the other side, I think it would be pretty good to see Tupac.
1: Tupac. 100%. That would probably, he'd definitely be up there as well. Mm. Like those concerts would, the tickets would have flown. Even now, like I'm driving around and I P-Platers are playing like the Biggies and the Tupac songs. Like it's just, timeless, really.
2: They don't make music like that
1: anymore. No, that's right. And that's why we're at the Vibing Lounge, we're playing that era, right? The good, we're a bit biased, but the good.
2: Back in the day.
1: Yeah, that's right. The best era for R&B and hip hop. Talking of best era of R&B and hip hop, we've got two famous artists that collabed on this one now as well. We've got Lauryn Hill with Nas with If I Ruled the World.

0: Alive 90.5.
1: That was, of course, Nas with If I Ruled the World with Lauryn Hill. Can't even speak now.
2: That long weekend.
1: I know, exactly right. Relaxed too much. Next, we've got another collab, and I think they're also New York-based.
2: Yeah, we've got Mary J. Blige and from Method Man.
1: Yeah,
2: Method Man. I can't talk now.
1: It's contagious. With I'll Be There For You, another classic collab. 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
1: That was Mary J. Blige with Method Man. Oh, you're all I need. We're coming up to the top of the hour now with the time at 8:49. But before we go, we'll have a check-in on the NRL. So for those of you that don't want to know the score, it's half time. So maybe turn the volume down for maybe 10 seconds. Currently, the Knights are winning 12-6 at half time.
2: It's anyone's game.
1: It
2: though,
1: is.
2: Still.
1: It doesn't. Yeah, it doesn't take long to turn around. But we'll, you know,
2: see what happens.
1: See what happens for the second half. Big thank you, Jazz, for coming in again. I hope you had a good time.
2: Yeah, the hour goes really quickly.
1: It does, right? So by the time we select the good songs, there's so many, it doesn't take long. The hour flies by. But don't go anywhere. Obviously, great music played 24/7 with great shows as well. Up next, we have The Good Report with Judy Gordon. But before we go to the top of the hour, we'll leave you with three songs. The first one is Criss Cross with Tonight's the Night, followed by SWV. I hadn't heard this one in a little while, so I'll put this one on. This is Someone, the Puff Daddy Radio remix. And talking of Tupac, Unconditional Love.
2: Good way to finish off.
1: Definitely. Thanks so much for dialing in, everyone. And thank you, Jazz. A big thanks for coming in.
2: Thanks, Steve.
1: And we'll see you the same time, same place for another Vibin' Lounge next Sunday. Enjoy the rest of your long weekend, everyone. 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

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I'm talking about the stuff that don't wear off, it don't fade. Not it lasts for all these crazy days, these crazy nights. Whether you're wrong.

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3: Good evening and welcome to the program on this fourth day of October in the year of our Lord 2026. And of course, we started daylight saving today. I wonder, did you get caught? A lady came to church today and said, "Oh, is it daylight saving today?" And yeah, she missed the first hour. But anyway, here we are, daylight saving. Thank you, Steve, for your program and the lovely Jasmine who was here helping him with this program tonight. Okay, well, I'm going to read Psalm 27, such a beautiful psalm. "The Lord is my light and my salvation. Whom shall I fear? The Lord is the strength of my life. Of whom shall I be afraid? When the wicked, even mine enemies and my foes, came upon me to eat up my flesh, they stumbled and fell. Though an host should encamp against me, my heart shall not fear. Though war should raise against me, in this will I be confident. One thing have I desired of the Lord, that will I seek after, that I may dwell in the house of the Lord all the days of my life, to behold the beauty of the Lord and to inquire in his temple. For in the day of trouble he shall hide me in his pavilion. In the secret of his tabernacle shall he hide me. He shall set me up upon a rock. And now shall mine head be lifted up above mine enemies round about me. Therefore will I offer in his tabernacle sacrifices of joy. I will sing, yes, I will sing praises unto the Lord. Hear, O Lord, when I cry with my voice. Have mercy also upon me and answer me. When you said, Seek ye my face, my heart said unto thee, Thy face, Lord, will I seek. Hide not thy face far from me. Put not thy servant away in anger. Thou hast been my help. Leave me not, neither forsake me, O God of my salvation. When my father and my mother forsake me, then the Lord will take me up. Teach me thy way, O Lord, and lead me in a plain path because of my enemies. Deliver me not over unto the will of my enemies, for false witnesses are risen up against me, and such as breathe out cruelty. I had fainted unless I had believed to see the goodness of the Lord in the land of the living. Wait on the Lord, be of good courage, and he shall strengthen your heart. Wait, I say, on the Lord."

I Believe to See. That was from Abigail Miller on the CD We Can Go In. And I love that. I believe the promises in his word. God's word is full of promises, and I've lived by them for my, all my adult life, knowing that God is there and his promises are amazing. He promises that he shall supply every need of yours according to his riches in glory. And that is the truth of my life. Well, I have an article here about a Harvard scientist who looked at antimatter and saw God's fingerprints. Dr. Willie Soon claims the mathematical precision of antimatter proves the universe was designed by God. Proves, the man use this scientist, not hints at, it proves that the universe was designed by God. That is a word most scientists handle like a live wire. Soon, this man Soon picked it up anyway, and he's pinning the whole case on the maths. When someone lines that up precisely, he says, a designer did it. It's the oldest question in physics in a fresh lab coat. Does maths simply describe the cosmos, or was the cosmos built out of maths? Believers will cheer. Skeptics will wince. Either way, antimatter just walks straight into a theology debate. I love it. Well, we'll go to another song. This one is a Giving Thanks medley from West Coast Baptist College.

Giving thanks medley, great is thy faithfulness, and how faithful is our God. Well, this week there was a miracle in the air that you probably heard about, that Fly Dubai aircraft that was plunging to destruction after the co-captain had attacked the captain. But a miracle happened in that it was the plane was rescued. Well, four Israelis who, when the unthinkable happened, thousands of feet in the air, did not freeze. They acted. A man called Yaniv Hayon rushed toward the cockpit and helped take control of the aircraft when the plane was plunging. He grabbed the controls and helped pull the plane back up. And apparently he knew what to do because he'd been watching air crash investigators. A man called Svikta Menes ran toward the cockpit and physically helped subdue the attacker. Together with the others, he helped restrain and tie him down using headphone cords. Asaf Rajuan joined the struggle and helped overpower and neutralize the attacker. As he later said, they acted instinctively, fighting for their families and for their lives. Dr. Shota Musayev, the dentist on board, immediately ran toward the cockpit when he heard the screaming. He found the captain severely wounded and bleeding and used his medical skills to stop the bleeding and stabilize him. And then there was Captain Smit Makhia, an Indian national, severely wounded but still able to open the cockpit door, allowing the passengers to reach the attacker and helping make it possible for the aircraft to be brought back under control. Four Israelis, one Indian pilot, crew members and others on that plane who stepped forward when they were desperately needed. But as I look at all of this, I cannot help but see something greater. The hand of God. Because before that flight ever took off, God already knew. He knew who would be sitting on that plane. He knew there would be a doctor. He knew there would be people brave enough to run toward the danger. He knew the wounded captain would find the strength to open that door. He knew there would be additional pilots on board who could take over and land the aircraft safely. What looked like chaos to the passengers was never outside of God's sight. He had already prepared the way before they even knew they would need it. People can call it courage. They can call it instinct. They can call it extraordinary circumstances. And it definitely was all of those things. But after everything that happened and after all 174 people survived, if you will not call this a miracle, I don't know what you would call it. The God of Israel is alive. He is still watching over his people. He is still protecting lives. He is still moving in ways we cannot always see. And during Sukkot, when we are reminded that God is our shelter and our covering, this story feels especially powerful to me. To Yaniv Shota, Svika and Asaf, thank you for running toward danger when everyone else was trying to escape it. To Captain Smit Makha, thank you for fighting to open that door even though you were gravely wounded. And above all, thank you to God. You protected 174 souls. You brought them through the storm. You brought them home. The God of Israel is alive, and his hand is still upon the Holy Land and those who dwell in it. May he continue to guide them, protect them, heal them, and cover them and their families. The God of Israel watches over his people and protects his land. And that is because he is the Heavenly Father.

Still you are the faithful God of heaven, and I love all those words. Let me find them. The only source of truth. There was somebody, the Prime Minister of New Zealand during COVID said that the government was the only source of truth, but no, that's not true. It wasn't safe and effective. We won't go into that too much, but God truly is the only source of truth. He is the great I am, and he is the place of shelter in a dry and barren land, and forever is in his heart. And that was the West Coast Baptist College CD, Streams in the Desert. Well, somebody who knew the faithfulness of God was Polycarp. He was alive from 69 to 155 AD, a leader of the early church in Smyrna, and he gave the memorable answer when commanded to curse the name of Jesus Christ and worship Caesar. 86 years I have served him, and he has done me no wrong. How then can I blaspheme my king who saved me? To the end, Polycarp disdained to defend himself before the mob. He was threatened with the wild beasts and then with fire, but he did not flinch. Once again, his answer was memorable as well as moving. You threaten me with fire that burns for an hour and in a little while is put out. For you do not know about the fire of the judgment to come and the fire of eternal punishment reserved for the ungodly. But why are you waiting? Bring what you will. And so they did. They burned Polycarp alive. The issues were clear to Polycarp and other Christians. As Jesus said, it is better for you to enter into life maimed than with two hands to go into hell where the fire never goes out. And John Newton said, assurance grows by repeated conflict, by our repeated experimental proof of the Lord's power and goodness to save. When we have been brought very low and then helped, sorely wounded and healed, cast down and raised again, have given up all hope and been suddenly snatched from danger and placed in safety, and when these things have been repeated to us and in us a thousand times, we begin to learn to trust simply in the word and power of God beyond and against appearances. And this trust, when habitual and strong, bears the name of assurance, for even assurance has degrees. And that was from John Newton. Of course, he's the famous author of the hymn Amazing Grace. And he experienced the amazing grace of God. He was a slave trader, but he had an experience at sea where he found that God was faithful to answer his prayer. And from then that time on, he became a faithful pastor. And he was someone who believed in a hill called Mount Calvary.

That was Matt McMorris on the CD, The Old Rugged Cross. Yes, and that is really good. Well, I had something lined up to read out to you, but it's disappeared. Just give me a minute. Hello, Pam. Great that you're able to listen again. And that's a blessing to have your company tonight. And here we are. Yes. No, that's not it. Oh, dear. Well, I'll just have to go into another song while I find this. But it's annoying that it was lined up, ready to go. Oh, here it is. Yes. Darwin, you know, the great evolutionist who wrote The Origin of the Species, actually paid for the gospel. This is an amazing story. In December 1832, a young Charles Darwin stood on the deck of the HMS Beagle and looked at the people of Tierra del Fuego at the bottom of South America and wrote down what he saw. Naked in the sleet, smeared in paint, sleeping on wet ground, fighting over scraps. Viewing such men, one can hardly make oneself believe that they are fellow creatures and inhabitants of the same world, he wrote. And then, I could not have believed how wide was the difference between savage and civilized man. Charles Darwin, The Voyage of the Beagle, Chapter 10, 1839. He called them the lowest state of humanity he had ever seen. If anyone on earth was beyond lifting in Darwin's eyes, it was these. A generation of missionaries thought otherwise. Alan Gardner went to the Fuegans and starved to death on that coast in 1851 with his Bible beside him. The society he founded, the South American Missionary Society, kept sending men. And in the 1860s, Waite Sterling

Fuegians in church, Fuegians reading, keeping their word and respecting each other's property. Darwin's reply in 1870 is on record that the success of the Tierra de Fuego mission is most wonderful and charms me, as I always prophesied, utter failure. It is a grand success. I shall feel proud if your committee think fit to elect me an honorary member of your society. And this is from the Life and Letters of Charles Darwin, Volume 3, 1887, a letter to B. Sullivan. From 1867 until the year he died, the author of On the Origin of the Species sent a yearly subscription to a Christian missionary society. And that is recorded by Gregory Radick. Did Darwin change his mind about the Fuegians? In 1881, a year before his death, he was still writing to Sullivan. It is truly wonderful what you have heard from Mr. Bridges about their honesty and their language. Read that carefully. Listen to that carefully. The man who could not believe that these people, the Fuegians, belonged to the same world as himself, ended his life paying for the gospel to be preached to them because he had seen through the letters of a friend what nothing in his theory could account for. Natural selection does not turn a man who fights over scraps into a man who keeps his word. The Bible says, therefore, if any man is in Christ, he is a new creature. The old things have passed away. Behold, new things are come. 2 Corinthians 5:17. Darwin's theory had no room for that verse, and he was honest enough to admit what he saw did not fit what he taught. The gospel went to the people the cleverest man of his age had called the lowest on earth, and it did what he confessed he had prophesied it could never do. For I am not ashamed of the gospel, for it is the power of God for salvation to everyone who believes, Romans 1:16. Everyone who believes, the ones the scientists gave up on and the ones the religious gave up on, and whoever is reading this and thinks they are too far gone, there is no such person. Terra de Fuego proved it, and Darwin paid to see more of it. How amazing is that? Tell me the story of Jesus, that old, old story.

And that was Mark Gray singing Tell Me the Old, Old Story. Well, you might remember that last week I spoke about a court case that was happening in America during the previous week, a story of hypocrisy, of deception, pretense of spirituality, of seeking God, a story of adultery, unbridled lust, treachery and betrayal, hatred and murderous intent. Well, that man, Caleb Flynn, was found guilty of murdering his wife. He had been a worship leader, and there he was in court, and the terrible, terrible things were read out between him and his mistress. So I've got an article here. So he was found guilty. He'll be sentenced on the 5th of October, which is tomorrow our time, but it'll be Tuesday. So the courtroom texts expose more than a relationship. They exposed a pattern. Sometimes a tragedy reveals a lesson that existed long before the tragedy itself. As testimony unfolded in the case involving Caleb Flynn, many people focused on the sheer volume of communication between him and the woman he was in a relationship with. Court testimony described approximately 107,000 messages exchanged during their relationship, with prosecutors presenting 34 binders containing those communications, and apparently each binder was about 1 inch thick. Yet the most disturbing aspect was not the number of messages, it was the way Ashley Flynn was discussed within them. According to testimony reported by local outlets, jurors heard prosecutors argue that Ashley was repeatedly discussed in hostile and degrading ways throughout the relationship, including alleged messages about wanting her gone. The court also heard that the woman testified she understood plans for February 16 to mean he intended to leave and seek a divorce, not violence. Those messages do not tell the entire story of Ashley's death. However, they tell us something important about the environment that existed before it. The most revealing words are often spoken long before a courtroom ever hears them. The dehumanization. When a person becomes a constant subject of contempt, an invisible architecture begins to form. The architecture is dangerous because it gradually removes the humanity of the person being discussed. Over time, a mother becomes a problem, a wife becomes an obstacle, a human being becomes a character inside someone else's narrative. That shift matters. Once a person is reduced to a role rather than recognized as a whole person, empathy begins to erode. According to testimony, discussions about Ashley were not isolated remarks. Prosecutors argued that hostile comments appeared repeatedly throughout the communications. That repetition is important. Patterns reveal more than isolated statements. Many people assume that contempt directed toward one person automatically signals loyalty towards another. The Flynn messages challenge that assumption. A man does not prove his love for one woman by belittling another woman. A man does not demonstrate character by turning the mother of his children into the villain of every story. Instead, a different script appears. Accountability is inverted. Responsibility moves away from the speaker. Contempt often disguises itself as honesty. Repetition can make that disguise look believable. Okay. Well, there's more to that, but maybe that's enough for the moment. And we will go to a song called Through Sorrow of Heart. If only that man had come to a realization of his sinful attitudes before it came to this dreadful conclusion.

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4: Let's bless the Lord together.

Englishman, and by default, I have to love Charles Wesley. And you know, one reason I love him, he's on his deathbed, age 81, and he couldn't stop singing. He couldn't stop writing these amazing hymns of praise. And he's so weak in that moment, he had to have this written down for him, just one verse long, his last ever hymn. And it said this: in age and feebleness extreme, who shall a helpless worm redeem? Jesus, my only strength thou art, strength of my failing flesh and heart. Oh, could I catch one smile from thee and drop into eternity? Isn't that wonderful? You hear the love for Christ in those lyrics. His desire.

And that was Matt Redman, 10,000 Reasons, Bless the Lord, O My Soul. I still remember when that was sung in Times Square in USA. Matt Redman was there and it was just beautiful to see him singing there in Times Square and all the people who were in the audience who loved to praise God in the public square. I would love to have been there. Well, just concluding on the Caleb Flynn thing. Men, pay attention. This is what the spirit of Jezebel will do to you. One minute you're a happily married man who loves his wife and the life you built together. Then deception, manipulation, lust, bitterness and hatred begin taking root until you find yourself despising the very woman you once promised to love and protect. Eventually, you become so consumed by darkness that you no longer recognize the man staring back at you. And here's the part nobody wants to talk about. Once Jezebel has destroyed your marriage, your family, your reputation, and your future, she moves on. Men, guard your covenant, guard your mind, guard your heart, and never underestimate what happens when you continually entertain a voice of Jezebel that teaches you to hate what God once taught you to love. Jezebel doesn't have to destroy a man herself. She only has to convince him to destroy his own house. And that's a very sad thing. A worship leader who fell into dreadful sin, and Jesus said to Cain, sin is crouching at the door. And that's the same for all of us. We need to realize that, as the Bible says, he who thinks he stands, take care lest he fall. Any of us can fall into sin. We need to constantly be guarding our hearts, because out of it are the issues of life.

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4: Well, here we are. It's around about 10 o'clock on the 4th of October, 2026, and this is the second hour of the Good Report program. Thanks for your company tonight. Well, I'll just read this from Psalm 119. Wherewithal shall a young man cleanse his way? By taking heed thereto according to thy word. With my whole heart have I sought thee. O, let me not wander from thy commandments. Thy word have I hid in mine heart, that I might not sin against thee. Blessed art thou, O Lord, teach me thy statutes. With my lips have I declared all the judgments of thy mouth. I have rejoiced in the way of thy testimonies as much as in all riches. I will meditate in thy precepts and have respect unto thy ways. I will delight myself in thy statutes. I will not forget thy words.

Proverbs 21 and verse 21. I wonder how many of us grew up around snow? How many of us grew up around snow? You know what? How white snow is? And how it's blinding to the eyes and you see it? One of the phrases that I just can't get over in the Bible is whiter than snow. And the Bible says, come now, let us reason together, saith the Lord. Though your sins be as scarlet, they shall be as white as snow. Though they be red like crimson, they shall be as wool. And for those who grew up around snow, I did not, but I've certainly seen snow. I tell you, it's blindingly brilliant. I'm just thankful we have a God who can take our sins and cast them in the depths of the sea. The Bible says their sins, their iniquities, I'll remember no more. And I'll tell you, some people though, they're not willing to allow God to go deeper. That song that we just sung, search me and know me, Master, today. There's nobody else that you deal with that way except for the Lord. And I'm thankful that if we confess our sins, He's faithful, He's just to forgive us our sins and to cleanse us from all unrighteousness. Never get over the forgiveness of God, the goodness of God every single day. Well, I want to talk from Proverbs chapter 21 and verse 21. The Bible says, he that followeth after righteousness and mercy findeth life, righteousness, and honor. I wonder if anyone here has ever been lost somewhere before, or maybe you've had someone or something get lost. Raise your hand if you've had that kind of experience happen before. I recall, and I don't really remember it so well, but I remember that once we're at a theme park, that's a great place to get lost. I remember getting lost at the theme park, and it's an amazing thing when your parents have to go to the lost and found, and they're not picking up a phone or a wallet, but they're picking up a child. And I recall that happened to me. But I'll tell you, one of the classic cases of when things get lost is when you're working on a document on your computer. The computer's been working fine for days, for weeks. You start working on the document. You work for a half hour, you work for an hour. For some reason, it doesn't have a file name yet. For some reason, autosave hasn't kicked in. And for some reason, you just end up losing like 2 hours of work. Anyone ever had that happen before? And you open Microsoft Word and you're looking for the lost and the found. You're hoping that the auto recovery works, and as Murphy would have it, it just doesn't work that one time. We've all had times in our life where we've been looking for something valuable, and certainly lost time is something that's inconvenient, something that burdens us. I don't think people get any more frustrated than when it comes to computers. Printers have had their own share of getting kicked a time or two. It usually gets them back into business as well. And but there are different things that you go through in life, and being lost is one of those difficult experiences. And losing something, or certainly losing someone. We've all heard about the child that gets lost at the store and they're, you know, hidden behind the clothes and they think it's funny. And the parents just don't think it's funny though when children do that. But what we see here in the Word of God is a finding when we follow. A finding when we follow. Now, in the book of Proverbs, we see truths that are just out there waiting for someone to test them. Just waiting for someone to take God at His word. Waiting to take His words seriously. All week long, you would have heard words from family and from friends and from colleagues. And those words, that they have certain weight to them. But you don't give the same weight to the colleague who's just kind of a blabbermouth as you do to like your dearest friend. You know what I'm talking about? The weight that you give to words. The Bible speaks of some people who set the counsel of God at naught. What does that mean? It means they don't give any weight to what God has to say. And the book of Proverbs is just waiting for someone to take God at His word. Just take Him for what it says. And in this one verse, we see that there is a following and there is
a finding. I want you to notice two truths from this verse this morning as it relates to our lives today. I want to give something for those maybe that have never been to church before. Maybe you're here for the very first time, or maybe you haven't come to church for a long time. This message is for you. Maybe you've been in church since the day you were born. Hopefully this message will be for you as well. We all need to fight the monster of familiarity when we come to church. We're familiar with the truths. We've heard the Bible verses. But you know, for some people here this morning, they've never heard that verse. They've never seen the truth that we're going to see this morning from the Word of God. And I ask God oftentimes to help me approach the Bible from those first eyes. Just to help me to see it this morning like I'm seeing it for the very first time. And I promise you this, there's always some truth that we need to apply to our lives, and we need to leave this place different than when we came in. Let's see firstly from verse 21, an active pursuit, an active pursuit. The key word there is the word follow, follow. David said, my soul followeth hard after thee. Matthew 5 and verse 6, blessed are they which do hunger and thirst after righteousness, for they shall be filled. And you see through the Word of God again and again, the word follow. Jesus used it many times with his disciples, where he went to his disciples and said, follow me. Come and take the same steps that I'm taking. Come and walk the same way that I'm walking. And the Bible says that we ought to be as he was in this world. And we can always find out how we ought to act as we look at the life of Jesus Christ. He can dominate our thinking. He can change the way that we live. But I want you to notice that word, he that followeth. And what that means is that this is available to every single person in this room today. That if we follow, that we will find. The Bible says, seek and ye shall find. The problem many times today in our Christianity is that we're far too passive in the way that we live. We're not aggressively pursuing God. We're not following hard after him. David said this, Psalm 42 and verse 1, that as the hart panteth after the water brooks, so panteth my soul after thee, O God. And we need to have this kind of a pursuit, because if you seek him, then you'll find that mercy. Talking about that being whiter than snow. Seek him and you'll find salvation. Speaking to someone recently, and they said when it comes to the truths of the Word of God, people just aren't willing to dig enough. That's a truth you see in the Bible. The Bible says that we need to seek, and we need to go after, and we need to passionately pursue these truths. And the problem is many times that we're just so passive. Seek and you'll find salvation. Seek and you'll find God's will for your life. I love allowing my smartphone to navigate me around places where I've never been, because I'll tell you, I'll be lost as nobody's business. I'll waste fuel, I'll waste time, I'll waste my attitudes, you know what I'm saying? And so what I want to be, I want to be directed to where I need to be. And for us to get God's direction in life, all it takes is a little bit of a pursuit on our part. As we seek him, we'll find him. Trust in the Lord with all thine heart. Lean not to thine own understanding, and all thy ways acknowledge him. He'll direct thy path. God's simply asking us to seek him. Why don't we follow? Because following takes humility. You have to follow someone. Maybe you've been in school before and someone says, this is the way you've got to do it. And it takes a little bit of humility to follow what the teacher's saying, doesn't it? It takes some humility to do that. Why don't we follow also? Because we lack patience. We lack patience. We just want to do our own thing. That song that we just sung a moment ago, have thine own way, Lord. Have thine own way. It's a great day when we give the reins of our life to him and allow us to lead us and guide us in these ways. But I want you to notice, as I read this verse recently, I noticed that when you put in some effort, the return is always much more than the effort that you've put in. In other words, if you just make
a little bit of effort, you start to see the way that God starts to work in your life, and then you want to put a little bit more effort in. And you want to take another step of faith. And the disciples, at times they had no faith, at times they had little faith, at other times they said, increase our faith, Lord. And that's what we need to do, just put a little bit of effort in. And what I found is that when you start following, then it gets easier and easier to follow. It just takes an initial decision. We see that the word follow is an active word, but I want you to notice the word here, righteousness, the word righteousness. For the Bible says that as we follow righteousness and mercy. What is this active pursuit? We're talking about the word righteousness. Now, oftentimes people would say, well, you got to live the right life. You got to do the right thing. And I agree with that. You need to live the right life. You need to live the right way. But righteousness in the Bible, sometimes it gives the idea of doing the right thing. It says, blessed is he that doeth righteousness at all times. None of us struggle doing the right thing, but we struggle doing the right thing at all times. That's why the Bible says that. And we struggle with consistency. We have high points of the day. We have low points of the day. High points of the week, low points of the week. At least most of us do. And so what we're speaking here is about not just doing the right thing, but righteousness is a standing before God. We'll get to that in just a few moments. But we're following after righteousness, and we're also following after mercy. He has showed thee, O man, what is good, and what doth the Lord require of thee, but to do justly, to love mercy, and to walk humbly with thy God. Let me ask you this morning, do you love mercy? If you're saved, God has been merciful to you. I mean, he's delivered you from death. He's delivered you from hell. He's been very merciful to you. Do you love mercy? The Bible says, do justly, love mercy, walk humbly with thy God. It's one of those things you read in the Word of God. The Bible says it's one of the weightier matters is to have mercy towards others. And God has been so good to every single one of us. We need to realize how merciful God has been and to love him in those things. The Bible says God who is rich in mercy, he's rich in mercy. When you think of the word rich, I don't know what you think of. Some of us would think of money. Some of us would think of a certain person. Some of us would think of chocolate. Different definitions you can have for the word rich, but usually we think of it in a monetary sense and someone who has means financially. But the Bible says that God is rich. He's rich in all that other stuff as well. I mean, he owns it all. But the Bible says he's rich in mercy. I'll tell you what, today I couldn't go out and buy a Porsche 911 Turbo, though I would like to. There may be a few people here in this room that could do that. But here's what we're going to find out is that if I went to Bill Gates, he's not that far away from here, about an hour and a half or something like that, that lives down in Redmond. If I was to go to Bill Gates and say, hey, there's a Porsche 911 Turbo. If I was in the inner circle with Bill Gates, he would say it's very possible I could drive away with that Porsche that I'd like to have. It's very possible. Why? Because he's rich. And God is rich in mercy. He says, I have the mercy. All you've got to do is come to me, get in my inner circle. I'll give you that mercy. He'll give it to us. All we've got to do is come to him. The Bible says that mercy and truth kiss together, and that certainly happened at the cross. And the mercy of God and that being washed as white as snow is only possible because of the cross of Jesus Christ. I recall, I don't know if they do that. I don't know if they do that over here. I didn't grow up here. But do we have a game over here called Mercy? It's where you take someone, you take your brother, all right, by the hand. And his hand is here, his hand is there. You're holding together. And what you do, you're squeezing. And you're pushing. And you're poking.
No, you're not perfect. You're doing anything that you can do to bring him to the point where he says, mercy. That's the game. That's it. That's what you do. I don't know. You may have a different name for it over here. I'm sure it exists, okay? And so we do those things. And sometimes children have that idea of that's what mercy is. I'm going to yield to the one who's winning. But there's a misunderstanding today also of mercy. The Bible says in the parable of the Good Samaritan that mercy was demonstrated by the Good Samaritan. And what we notice here in the Word of God, the Good Samaritan is a wonderful picture of the mercy of God. Do you remember the story? Let's go there. Luke in chapter 10. Luke in chapter 10. See it in verse 25, pick up the context. The Bible says, behold, a certain lawyer stood up and tempted him, saying, Master, what shall I do to inherit eternal life? He said unto him, what is written in the law? How readest thou? And he answering said, thou shalt love the Lord thy God with all thy heart, with all thy soul, with all thy strength, with all thy mind, and thy neighbor as thyself. And he said unto him, thou hast answered right. This do, and thou shalt live. But he, willing to justify himself, said unto Jesus, and who is my neighbor? In society today, I was just explaining in the teen Sunday school, society today wants to rationalize and then justify. They want to rationalize any kind of behavior. It doesn't matter what kind of behavior it is. It doesn't matter how far against the Bible it is. It doesn't matter how far it is against logic. It doesn't matter. We're just going to rationalize it in our mind, and then we're going to find justification for it. That's what society does. It's not an old thing. This neighbor here, the Bible says he was willing to justify himself, and that's society generally today. Hey, it's a good day when you come to the place where you say, I want to be just before God. I want to be right before God. I want to have his righteousness. But he, willing to justify, said, who is my neighbor? Jesus answering said, a certain man went down from Jerusalem to Jericho and fell among thieves, which stripped him of his raiment and wounded him and departed, leaving him half dead. By chance, there came down a certain priest that way, and when he saw him, he passed by on the other side. And likewise, a Levite, when he was at the place, came and looked on him and passed by on the other side. But a certain Samaritan, as he journeyed, came where he was. When he saw him, he had compassion on him, and went to him and bound up his wounds, pouring in oil and wine, and set him on his own beast, and took and brought him to an inn and took care of him. And on the morrow, when he departed, he took out 2 pence and gave them to the host, and said unto him, take care of him, and whatsoever thou spendest more, when I come again, I will repay thee. Which now of these three thinkest thou was neighbor among unto him that fell among the thieves? And he said, he that showed mercy on him. Then said Jesus unto him, go and do thou likewise. There's no greater depiction in all of the Bible of the mercy of God than when Jesus Christ came to this world. Some people say, where is God in this situation and this situation and this situation? And I'll tell you, God came and got involved. God came and didn't just get involved, but he came and he intervened. The Bible says when the fullness of time was come, God sent forth his son. Why did he come? That he might destroy the works of the devil. So I look around me, I see a lot of the works of the devil. Does anyone else see a lot of works of the devil? The reason Jesus came is to destroy the works of the devil. He came to reverse the curse. And I've said it before, but the reason why I'm a Christian when there are so many options that are out there is because Christianity definitively answers the question of what about sin? What about all the wrong in the world? I couldn't imagine turning on the news and watching this crime over here and watching this happen over here and watching this terrorist attack over here and not having an answer for all of the wrong in the world. That'll do your head in. That'll mess with you.
it really will. But if we understand that Christ died for our sins according to the scriptures, well, the Bible says that he did that so that sin could be forgiven. And what you'll notice is that in the Garden of Eden, the two things that came into this world that all of us face, number one is sin. Everyone is born a sinner. The Bible says, wherefore is by one man sin entered into the world, and death by sin. And so death passed upon all men, for that all have sinned. So the Bible says that from the day that we are born into sin. We have a sinful nature. And for a faith to be valid, it's got to answer all the wrong in the world. It's got to. So many faiths, they just don't answer that properly. They try to answer the wrongdoing in an individual's life, and they try to work and conjure up some kind of religiosity, but a faith has to answer the question conclusively, what about sin? And Jesus Christ does that at the cross of Calvary. But what about death? Well, Christ died for our sins according to the scriptures, and he was buried. And if he was still buried, then we wouldn't be here today. But the Bible says that he rose again from the dead according to the scriptures. And if that didn't happen, then our faith is vain and we're yet in our sins. The Bible says he was raised again for our justification. We're going to see that in just a few moments, that if we follow righteousness and we follow mercy, then there's a guarantee here in the Word of God that we will find. We'll find. I'm thankful for that. And so Jesus Christ, he's the picture depicted here in the Good Samaritan. He was willing to come to our aid. The Bible says that the Good Samaritan came where he was. He didn't just kind of deal with it up in heaven, but he came to this world that we might be saved. He bound up the Samaritan's wounds. The Bible says by his stripes we are healed, Isaiah 53 and verse 5. He poured in wine and oil, and that pictures the Holy Spirit, the compassion that we get through that comforter. Set him on his own beast. Aren't you thankful that he's the one that carries us all the way? I'm thankful for that. He took care of him. That's what God does. The Bible says he gives to all men richly to enjoy. The Bible says he makes the sun to rise upon the just and the unjust. You know, if God selectively raised the sun up on people that just shake their fist in his face, God's a merciful God. And you think about this, the average man has 25,500 times to wake up in the morning and consider, who put the sun there? 70 years, the Bible says you've got 70, that's the average year. You times that by 365, 25,500 times. Why is the sun 93 million miles away? Why is it there? It gives light, it gives heat, it shines down upon the trees. Those trees give off oxygen that we breathe. Some of those trees give fruit that we had for breakfast this morning. I just don't have enough faith to believe that there is no God. Amen. The fool has said in his heart, there is no God. And we are all without excuse. Right. Took care of him. It pictures everyday guidance and care. He departed, and that pictures the Lord Jesus Christ going to heaven. And then in the parable of the Good Samaritan, I will repay. I'll repay. And I'll tell you, serving the Lord Jesus Christ, we see the theme, born to serve. There's no greater calling than to serve the Lord. And serving the Lord is not just in any kind of church work. You serve the Lord just by living the way that God wants you to live. You just live that way, serve him, and he will repay. I think of that. Proverbs 21 and verse 21. Go back there if you will. Bible says, he that followeth after righteousness and mercy, this passionate pursuit. By the way, the Bible says his mercy is on them that fear him from generation to generation. His mercy and his truth is measureless. So there needs to be this
active pursuit. Psalm 17, verse 15, I shall be satisfied when I awake with thy likeness. So an active pursuit. Secondly, an assured promise. An assured promise. For if we follow, then we will find life. We will find righteousness. And we will find honor. What we notice here, firstly, is that there's a promise that if we follow after righteousness and mercy, we'll find life. Now, I know this is pretty basic, but if you were to read the Bible today, that means you're alive. And anyone outside these walls can read the Bible and they say, well, I've got life. Now, the Bible says that God breathed into man's nostrils the breath of life and man became a living soul. The Bible says that we are alive. The Bible says in him we live and we move and we have our being. The Bible says he be not far from every one of us. So he didn't just create us and just kind of left us to wallow down with our own devices, but he wants to be there. He wants to be close to you. And what we need to realize this morning is that it just takes a step in the right direction. Just one step. This active pursuit. Well, when you follow, you find. So as we're reading this passage this morning, it's not obviously not talking about physical.

And we are in him that is true, even in his Son, Jesus Christ. This is the true God and eternal life. The Bible says, search the scriptures, for in them ye think ye have eternal life, and they are they which testify of me. You know, the Bible says this, that when we have true understanding, we will come to the point of eternal life, where we actually know that we have it. But the Bible makes this statement also in the book of Proverbs, a fool, I said before, the fool has said in his heart, there is no God. The Bible says that twice, just in case he didn't catch it the first time. But the Bible says this, a fool has no delight in understanding, but that his heart may discover itself. Anyone ever heard of someone going off to some distant country to find themselves? Anyone heard of that kind of a concept? Do you understand sometimes they do discover themselves, but it's not quite the biblical discovering of yourself? And what they do, they rationalize and they discover a way to justify. That's kind of how it usually ends up. And what the Bible here says is that when we come to true understanding, we will have the assurance of eternal life. And so when we follow, we find life, we find eternal life. But we find righteousness. We find righteousness. And this is only a possibility because of Jesus Christ, the righteous, and his shed blood upon the cross. I like the song, my hope is built on nothing less than Jesus' blood and righteousness. And that foundation has to be there in our lives. We have to stand before God righteous. You know, there was a religious group in Jesus' day called the Pharisees. Oh, they were very religious. They did all the right things openly. They followed all the dictates of God publicly. They prayed, they fasted, they spoke about the things of God. They were very, very religious. But yet Jesus said that except your righteousness will exceed theirs, you've got no place in the kingdom of heaven. And so Jesus made it very, very clear that it's not religious people that go to heaven. It's righteous people. The Bible says about Abraham that he believed in the Lord and he counted it to him for righteousness. Let me give you two thoughts this morning. There are two ways to heaven. Number one is to behave. Behave. The Bible says, you think of the Ten Commandments. Now, we're probably familiar with some of them. Maybe some of you out there could stand and quote every single one of them, and that's great. But we're familiar with the Ten Commandments. The first four are how we relate to God. Thou shalt have no other gods before me. Thou shalt not make any graven image, all right? Thou shalt not take the name of the Lord thy God in vain. I mean, it's just how we relate to God. And so the first four, how we relate to God. And then the second six are how we relate to man. Now, these are the things they're pulling down from courtrooms today and pulling down from public places. Don't murder. Don't commit adultery. Don't steal. Don't lie. Don't covet. They're kind of offensive, aren't they? I like the idea of if I have something, knowing that when I come back, it'll be there. I like the idea of knowing that I have something, that I don't have someone who's plotting against me. I just like that kind of a moral fabric to be in society. I don't know about anyone else in this room. But the Bible says that if righteousness was possible through our actions, then it would come through our observance of those Ten Commandments. So the Bible says. It says if righteousness could come by the law, then it would come that way. But you know, the Ten Commandments were not given that we might keep them to earn the approval of God. That's not why they were given. And if you were to ask the average person on the street today, hey, what were the Ten Commandments given for? They'd say that's a basic code for living. That's the way that we should live. And that's true. But the Bible says this in Romans 3, verse 19. We know that what things the law saith, it saith to them who are under the law.

0: that every mouth may be stopped and all the world may become guilty before God. So the law wasn't given that we might keep it to earn the approval of God. It's that we might take a good, honest look at it and realize, whoa, I've fallen a long way short of that standard. All have sinned and come short of the glory of God. And in our human mind, we have the tendency to rationalize and many people justify their behavior and they think, well, I'm not so bad. But the Bible says, look, if you keep all of that law, but yet you offend in one point, you're guilty of all. So you break one, you've just thrown away the whole lot. So you're either going to get to heaven by behaving. And the Bible says, once you've broken one of those laws, you've just voided that road. You can't behave enough to get there. So the second way is to believe. Aren't you thankful for that? The Bible says Christ is the end of the law for righteousness to them who believe. 1 Corinthians 5:21, he hath made him to be sin for us who knew no sin, that we might be made the righteousness of God in him. Stop and think about it. God is all pure. God is all holy. God is all righteous. The Bible says that sin can't dwell in his presence. But yet when we accept Jesus Christ as our Savior, that he died on the cross for our sin, that he was buried and that he rose again, that righteousness that he has is then given to us. And the Bible uses an interesting word. You may not have used it this week, but it's the word impute. Did anyone use the word impute this week? Probably not. It's not one of those words we use in common conversation. But it's an accounting term. And the Bible says, blessed is the man to whom the Lord imputeth not sin. See, there's some in this room who, when they sin, the Bible says God doesn't impute that sin to their record. So the Bible says. The Bible states that when we accept Jesus Christ as our Savior, his righteousness becomes our righteousness. We have this righteous standing before God. He doesn't impute sin to our account anymore. And let me say, I'm thankful for that. I'm thankful that that's the way that when we get saved, that he takes all of that stuff and no recession can take that righteousness back. No regression on our part can take that righteousness back. I'm thankful that Christ has redeemed us for his own. See, ever since the offering brought by Cain and Abel, there's been a struggle among humanity over how to gain acceptance with God. There are millions, yea, billions of people who believe that the way to be righteous before God is through church, is through religion, it's through giving your money away, it's through giving money to charity. Hey, they're good things to do, but they're not going to contribute at all getting to heaven. The only way you'll get to heaven is if you stand righteous before God. And the only way to do that is to believe that Jesus Christ died, was buried, and rose again. For that if thou shalt confess with thy mouth the Lord Jesus and shalt believe in thine heart that God hath raised him from the dead, thou shalt be saved. For with the heart man believeth unto righteousness, and with the mouth confession is made to salvation. So we see from the word of God that we can be righteous before him in this way. And we need to realize that the only way to do that is through the cross of Jesus Christ. I know it's not politically correct to say that, but Jesus wasn't politically correct. He made it pretty clear. He said, I am the way. I am the truth. I am the life. People say, what audacity. How can he claim to say that? Well, he's the only sinless person who ever lived. He's the only one who kept all of the law. He's the only one who never asked for forgiveness. Why? Because he didn't need it. Every other religious leader has asked for forgiveness and it's been documented. Jesus Christ never said, Father, forgive me. He said, Father, forgive them. He didn't need forgiveness. Tempted in all points like as we are, yet without sin. So we see that as we follow, we have this pursuit, then we'll find eternal life, we'll find righteousness with God, and then we will find honor. We will find honor. Now, honor, the Bible says that children are to honor their parents. Honor is a biblical concept. And by the way, that's what they're teaching your children in junior church this morning. They're not teaching them to rationalize it in their mind, and they're not teaching them to justify their behavior. They're teaching them, hey, you've sinned, you need to make it right, you need to confess, to be a good Susie, okay? And that's what needs to be given to children, honor. Now, sometimes in family relationships, sometimes in work relationships, people don't honor people like they should. The Bible says honor all men. And so there ought to be an honoring relationship between children and their parents. There ought to be an honoring relationship between a husband and a wife. There ought to be an honoring relationship between just between human beings. And the Bible says that when we follow after, then we'll find honor. We'll find it. And so sometimes fathers are just like, my kids don't honor me. They don't respect me. Talking about the weight that words have, they just don't give any weight when I talk. It's just like, phew. Why? Maybe there's little righteousness. Maybe there's little mercy. Maybe there's no salvation. Maybe there's never been that active pursuit after God. And the Bible says, if you don't have that, then there's going to be lacking honor in your life. And God just says that as we pursue him, then he'll see to it that we are honored in these ways, from our children, from our spouse, from others around us. Look, honor is not someone's right. Honor is earned. And I understand, you know, there are commands in the Bible, but who understands that, you know, you can't mistreat your child and just expect them as humans to honor you? You just can't. And so I understand that the commands are there, but you want to have a reason for them to honor you. Someone said it this way, I want people to grieve my dying, not my living. And sometimes people, they just don't have the honor that they want. They don't have the respect that they're hoping for because there's been no mercy. There's been no forgiveness. There's been no understanding. There's been none of that. And it's just a Bible truth that if we follow righteousness and mercy, we'll find life, righteousness, and honor. One of my favorite hymns is Great is Thy Faithfulness. I don't know about what your favorite song is, but I love the way it describes God's goodness to us no matter what happens. The hymn was written by a man named Thomas Chisholm, and he was born in Kentucky just after the Civil War, and following his salvation, he became a pastor. But his broken health did not allow him to continue in the ministry, and he served the Lord for the rest of his life as a layman. He wrote well over 1,000 poems, but the one that I've mentioned, celebrating God's constant love, is the best known. Late in his life, Chisholm wrote a friend, "My income has not been large at any time due to impaired health in the earlier years which have followed me on until now, although I must not fail to record here the unfailing faithfulness of a covenant-keeping God, and that he's given me many wonderful displays of his providing care, amen, for which I'm filled with astonishing gratefulness." I love the account of God being there with a mercy account. And every single day, he refills that. He says, I've got new mercy for you. There are people going through this room right now. I heard about some other stuff this morning and health trials and struggles. And life happens. And pastor right now, grieving the loss of his sister and going through a difficult time. But God wants to give mercy. God can lead us in these ways. And there's just such a wonderful peace and hope in knowing that his compassions fail not and that great is his faithfulness. Let's have a word of prayer.
1: 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I'm Julie Jordan, your host for this evening. 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

God, the Uncreated One. That was from Keith and Kristen Getty, but featuring Matt Boswell. You're listening to Alive 90.5, and I'm Julie Jordan, not ashamed to say that I am a Christian. And I'll read you the account of his resurrection from the gospel writer Matthew, who had previously been a tax collector. In the end of the Sabbath, as it began to dawn toward the first day of the week, came Mary Magdalene and the other Mary to see the sepulchre. And behold, there was a great earthquake, for the angel of the Lord descended from heaven and came and rolled back the stone from the door and sat upon it. His countenance was like lightning, and his raiment white as snow. And for fear of him, the keepers did shake and became as dead men. And the angel answered and said unto the women, Fear not ye, for I know that you seek Jesus, which was crucified. He is not here, for he is risen, as he said. Come, see the place where the Lord lay, and go quickly and tell his disciples that he is risen from the dead. And behold, he goes before you into Galilee. There shall you see him. Lo, I have told you. And they departed quickly from the sepulchre with fear and great joy, and did run to bring his disciples word. And as they went to tell his disciples, behold, Jesus met them, saying, All hail. And they came and held him by the feet and worshipped him. Then said Jesus unto them, Be not afraid, go tell my brethren that they go into Galilee, and there they shall see me. Now when they were going, behold, some of the watch came into the city, and showed unto the chief priests all the things that were done. And when they were assembled with the elders, and had taken counsel, they gave large money unto the soldiers, saying, Say you that his disciples came by night, and stole him away while we slept. And if this come to the governor's ears, we will persuade him and secure you. So they took the money and did as they were taught. And this saying is commonly reported among the Jews until this day. Then the 11 disciples went away into Galilee, into a mountain where Jesus had appointed them. And when they saw him, they worshipped him. But some doubted. And Jesus came and spake unto them, saying, All power is given unto me in heaven and in earth. Go ye therefore and teach all nations, baptizing them in the name of the Father and of the Son and of the Holy Ghost, teaching them to observe all things whatsoever I have commanded you. And lo, I am with you always, even unto the end of the world. Amen.

My Dwelling Place. That was from Keith and Kristen Getty. Farther Along was a song from Mark Gray, and the song Is He Worthy was from Andrew Peterson. You're listening to Alive 90.5. Now, that beautiful song, My Dwelling Place, was from based upon Psalm 91. So I'll just read that out. He that dwells in the secret place of the Most High shall abide under the shadow of the Almighty. I will say of the Lord, He is my refuge and my fortress, my God. In Him will I trust. Surely He shall deliver thee from the snare of the fowler and from the noisome pestilence. He shall cover thee with His feathers, and under His wings shalt thou trust. His truth shall be thy shield and buckler. Thou shalt not be afraid for the terror by night, nor for the arrow that flies by day, nor for the pestilence that walks in darkness, nor for the destruction that wastes at noonday. 1,000 shall fall at thy side, and 10,000 at thy right hand, but it shall not come nigh thee. Only with thine eyes shalt thou behold and see the reward of the wicked. Because thou hast made the Lord, which is my refuge, even the Most High, thy habitation, there shall no evil befall thee, neither shall any plague come nigh thy dwelling. For He shall give His angels charge over thee to keep thee in all thy ways. They shall bear thee up in their hands, lest thou dash thy foot against a stone. Thou shalt tread upon the lion and adder. The young lion and the dragon shalt thou trample underfoot. Because He hath set His love upon me, therefore will I deliver him. I will set him on high because he has known my name. He shall call upon me, and I will answer him. I will be with him in trouble. I will deliver him and honor him. With long life will I satisfy him and show him my salvation.

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Blessed be the God and Father of our Lord Jesus Christ, according to his abundant mercy hath begotten us again unto a lively hope by the resurrection of Jesus Christ from the dead, to an inheritance incorruptible and undefiled and that fades not away, reserved in heaven for you, who are kept by the power of God through faith unto salvation, ready to be revealed in the last time. Wherein you greatly rejoice, though now for a season, if need be, you are in heaviness through manifold temptations, that the trial of your faith, being much more precious than of gold that perishes, though it be tried with fire, might be found unto praise and honor and glory at the appearing of Jesus Christ.

0: Well, we've come to the end of the night. Thanks for your company, and I'll leave you with these words. Grow in grace and in the knowledge of our Lord and Saviour, Jesus Christ. To him be glory both now and forever. Amen. Have a great week. I hope you'll tune in next week to the next edition of the Good Report program. Bye for now from Julie Jordan.
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2: I'm Mark Dransfield. Counter-terrorism agencies are investigating whether a pilot accused of trying to crash a plane bound for Tel Aviv has links to Australia. It's understood the man may have studied engineering at a Victorian university. ASIO and federal police are working to establish whether the Omani national made any local contacts or was exposed to any influences during his time in the country. He's accused of striking his captain with an axe on board a Fly Dubai passenger jet. Captain Smit Mashar has told the Israeli Prime Minister he was focused on the sky when he felt the first blow.
3: But then after that the blow kept coming one after the other, and that's when I realized that it's not the aircraft, it's the other guy who was in the cockpit with me.
2: It's been revealed the P-plate driver, who allegedly ploughed into a crowd of Newcastle NRL supporters, injuring 10 people, had previously had his licence suspended. Court documents show the 18-year-old was suspended from driving in February and lost an appeal. He's been refused bail on charges that include dangerous and negligent driving. The two most critically injured victims, including a 5-year-old girl, are now in a stable condition. Federal Treasurer Jim Chalmers will pitch Australia as a stable destination for investment when he meets with business leaders in Japan this weekend. Dr. Chalmers will promote the country as a renewable energy leader amid global economic uncertainty. He's told the ABC he'll also discuss opportunities in critical minerals and AI.
4: This is all about strengthening cooperation. It's all about boosting investment. It's about building resilience in both our economies in Australia's national interest, and that's why these set of engagements are going to be so important.
2: The road transport industry is warning Christmas shopping will be extra expensive this year if nothing's done to combat rising fuel prices. The National Road Transport Association is asking the federal government to temporarily adjust the heavy vehicle road user charge to take pressure off freight operators as diesel prices soar. NatRoad Chief Executive Warren Clark says higher freight costs will find their way onto price tickets.
5: We're just asking that the government reduce the road user charge to zero till January. It gives operators some breathing space, and it also gives the consumers breathing space at Christmas.
2: The number of rental properties available for lease across Perth has dropped below 2,000 for the first time since March. There were 1,914 properties available for rent at the end of September, 5.7% lower than August and 8.8% lower than the same time last year. REIWA President Suzanne Brown says the drop is concerning for renters.
6: The ultimate impact will be borne by tenants, which is concerning because a lack of supply will result in higher rent prices, which is not a great outcome, but it's basically driven by the changes in the budget where they prevented negative gearing for new investors.
2: And in AIR medical news, there's a warning common weight loss drugs can pose life-threatening risks in surgery. Research shows patients on GLP-1 medications face a major increase in the risk of lung aspiration under anaesthesia due to delayed digestion. This is AIR National News. First to AFL, and the Eagles are hoping to get further clarity this week on whether Demons veteran Jack Viney wants to move west. Sarah Patterson reports.
7: The AFL's trade period officially begins tomorrow, and it's no secret that Viney is among West Coast's key targets. Viney, who's also weighing up interest from Essendon, has returned to Melbourne after flying over to Perth to tour the Eagles' facilities and talk to coach Andrew McWalter and club officials about a potential move west. The club expecting Viney to nominate his preferred club this week. Sarah Patterson, S Sport.
2: AFLW and North Melbourne has downed Sydney 71-16, while Melbourne beat Collingwood 42-21. In the NRLW Grand Final, the Roosters were too good for the Broncos, winning 30-6. And in the NRL State Championship, the Dolphins downed the Panthers 68-14. Turning to cricket, and Australian legend Alan Border has warned South African players and crowds not to taunt Steve Smith as the ex-Aussie skipper prepares to face the Proteas in an away test series for the first time since the fallout from the 2018 sandpaper ball tampering plot. The three test matches against the Proteas start on Friday night. Australian Independent Radio News.

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2: I'm Mark Dransfield. Counter-terrorism agencies are investigating whether a pilot accused of trying to crash a plane bound for Tel Aviv has links to Australia. It's understood the man may have studied engineering at a Victorian university. ASIO and federal police are working to establish whether the Omani national made any local contacts or was exposed to any influences during his time in the country. He's accused of striking his captain with an axe on board a Fly Dubai passenger jet. Captain Smit Mashar has told the Israeli Prime Minister he was focused on the sky when he felt the first blow.
3: But then after that the blow kept coming one after the other, and that's when I realized that it's not the aircraft, it's the other guy who was in the cockpit with me.
2: It's been revealed the P-plate driver, who allegedly ploughed into a crowd of Newcastle NRL supporters, injuring 10 people, had previously had his licence suspended. Court documents show the 18-year-old was suspended from driving in February and lost an appeal. He's been refused bail on charges that include dangerous and negligent driving. The two most critically injured victims, including a 5-year-old girl, are now in a stable condition. Federal Treasurer Jim Chalmers will pitch Australia as a stable destination for investment when he meets with business leaders in Japan this weekend. Dr. Chalmers will promote the country as a renewable energy leader amid global economic uncertainty. He's told the ABC he'll also discuss opportunities in critical minerals and AI.
4: This is all about strengthening cooperation. It's all about boosting investment. It's about building resilience in both our economies in Australia's national interest, and that's why these set of engagements are going to be so important.
2: The road transport industry is warning Christmas shopping will be extra expensive this year if nothing's done to combat rising fuel prices. The National Road Transport Association is asking the federal government to temporarily adjust the heavy vehicle road user charge to take pressure off freight operators as diesel prices soar. NatRoad Chief Executive Warren Clark says higher freight costs will find their way onto price tickets.
5: We're just asking that the government reduce the road user charge to zero till January. It gives operators some breathing space, and it also gives the consumers breathing space at Christmas.
2: The number of rental properties available for lease across Perth has dropped below 2,000 for the first time since March. There were 1,914 properties available for rent at the end of September, 5.7% lower than August and 8.8% lower than the same time last year. REIWA President Suzanne Brown says the drop is concerning for renters.
6: The ultimate impact will be borne by tenants, which is concerning because a lack of supply will result in higher rent prices, which is not a great outcome, but it's basically driven by the changes in the budget where they prevented negative gearing for new investors.
2: And in air medical news, there's a warning common weight loss drugs can pose life-threatening risks in surgery. Research shows patients on GLP-1 medications face a major increase in the risk of lung aspiration under anaesthesia due to delayed digestion. This is Air National News. First to AFL, and the Eagles are hoping to get further clarity this week on whether Demons veteran Jack Viney wants to move west. Sarah Patterson reports.
7: The AFL's trade period officially begins tomorrow, and it's no secret that Viney is among West Coast's key targets. Viney, who's also weighing up interest from Essendon, has returned to Melbourne after flying over to Perth to tour the Eagles facilities and talk to coach Andrew McQualter and club officials about a potential move west. The club expecting Viney to nominate his preferred club this week. Sarah Patterson, S Sport.
2: AFLW and North Melbourne has downed Sydney 71-16, while Melbourne beat Collingwood 42-21. In the NRLW Grand Final, the Roosters were too good for the Broncos, winning 30-6. And in the NRL State Championship, the Dolphins downed the Panthers 68-14. Turning to cricket, and Australian legend Alan Border has warned South African players and crowds not to taunt Steve Smith as the ex-Aussie skipper prepares to face the Proteas in an away test series for the first time since the fallout from the 2018 sandpaper ball tampering plot. The three test matches against the Proteas start on Friday night. Australian Independent Radio News.

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0: 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Call Santa Clara on 02 8111 8121. 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

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And if your man gives you trouble just to move out on the double, and you don't let it trouble your brain, cause away goes trouble down the drain. 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
2: I'm Mark Dransfield. Counter-terrorism agencies are investigating whether a pilot accused of trying to crash a plane bound for Tel Aviv has links to Australia. It's understood the man may have studied engineering at a Victorian university. ASIO and federal police are working to establish whether the Omani national made any local contacts or was exposed to any influences during his time in the country. He's accused of striking his captain with an axe on board a Fly Dubai passenger jet. Captain Smit Mashar has told the Israeli Prime Minister he was focused on the sky when he felt the first blow.
3: But then after that, the blow kept coming one after the other, and that's when I realized that it's not the aircraft, it's the other guy who was in the cockpit with me.
2: It's been revealed the P-plate driver, who allegedly ploughed into a crowd of Newcastle NRL supporters, injuring 10 people, had previously had his licence suspended. Court documents show the 18-year-old was suspended from driving in February and lost an appeal. He's been refused bail on charges that include dangerous and negligent driving. The two most critically injured victims, including a 5-year-old girl, are now in a stable condition. Federal Treasurer Jim Chalmers will pitch Australia as a stable destination for investment when he meets with business leaders in Japan this weekend. Dr. Chalmers will promote the country as a renewable energy leader amid global economic uncertainty. He's told the ABC he'll also discuss opportunities in critical minerals and AI.
4: This is all about strengthening cooperation. It's all about boosting investment. It's about building resilience in both our economies in Australia's national interest, and that's why these set of engagements are going to be so important.
2: The road transport industry is warning Christmas shopping will be extra expensive this year if nothing's done to combat rising fuel prices. The National Road Transport Association is asking the federal government to temporarily adjust the heavy vehicle road user charge to take pressure off freight operators as diesel prices soar. NatRoad Chief Executive Warren Clark says higher freight costs will find their way onto price tickets.
5: We're just asking that the government reduce the road user charge to zero till January. It gives operators some breathing space, and it also gives the consumers breathing space at Christmas.
2: The number of rental properties available for lease across Perth has dropped below 2,000 for the first time since March. There were 1,914 properties available for rent at the end of September, 5.7% lower than August and 8.8% lower than the same time last year. REIWA President Suzanne Brown says the drop is concerning for renters.
6: The ultimate impact will be worn by tenants, which is concerning because a lack of supply will result in higher rent prices, which is not a great outcome, but it's basically driven by the changes in the budget where they prevented negative gearing for new investors.
2: And in air medical news, there's a warning common weight loss drugs can pose life-threatening risks in surgery. Research shows patients on GLP-1 medications face a major increase in the risk of lung aspiration under anaesthesia due to delayed digestion. This is Air National News. First to AFL, and the Eagles are hoping to get further clarity this week on whether Demons veteran Jack Viney wants to move west. Sarah Patterson reports.
7: The AFL's trade period officially begins tomorrow, and it's no secret that Viney is among West Coast's key targets. Viney, who's also weighing up interest from Essendon, has returned to Melbourne after flying over to Perth to tour the Eagles' facilities and talk to coach Andrew McWalter and club officials about a potential move west. The club expecting Viney to nominate his preferred club this week. Sarah Patterson, S Sport.
2: AFLW and North Melbourne has downed Sydney 71-16, while Melbourne beat Collingwood 42-21. In the NRLW Grand Final, the Roosters were too good for the Broncos, winning 30-6. And in the NRL State Championship, the Dolphins downed the Panthers 68-14. Turning to cricket, and Australian legend Alan Border has warned South African players and crowds not to taunt Steve Smith as the ex-Aussie skipper prepares to face the Proteas in an away test series for the first time since the fallout from the 2018 sandpaper ball tampering plot. The three test matches against the Proteas start on Friday night. Australian Independent Radio News.

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2: I'm Mark Dransfield. Counter-terrorism agencies are investigating whether a pilot accused of trying to crash a plane bound for Tel Aviv has links to Australia. It's understood the man may have studied engineering at a Victorian university. ASIO and federal police are working to establish whether the Omani national made any local contacts or was exposed to any influences during his time in the country. He's accused of striking his captain with an axe on board a Fly Dubai passenger jet. Captain Smit Masha has told the Israeli Prime Minister he was focused on the sky when he felt the first blow.
3: But then after that the blow kept coming one after the other, and that's when I realized that it's not the aircraft, it's the other guy who was in the cockpit with me.
2: It's been revealed the P-plate driver, who allegedly ploughed into a crowd of Newcastle NRL supporters, injuring 10 people, had previously had his licence suspended. Court documents show the 18-year-old was suspended from driving in February and lost an appeal.
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2: I'm Mark Dransfield. Counter-terrorism agencies are investigating whether a pilot accused of trying to crash a plane bound for Tel Aviv has links to Australia. It's understood the man may have studied engineering at a Victorian university. ASIO and federal police are working to establish whether the Omani national made any local contacts or was exposed to any influences during his time in the country. He's accused of striking his captain with an axe on board a Fly Dubai passenger jet. Captain Smit Masha has told the Israeli Prime Minister he was focused on the sky when he felt the first blow.
3: But then after that the blow kept coming one after the other, and that's when I realized that it's not the aircraft, it's the other guy who was in the cockpit with me.
2: It's been revealed the P-plate driver, who allegedly ploughed into a crowd of Newcastle NRL supporters, injuring 10 people, had previously had his licence suspended. Court documents show the 18-year-old was suspended from driving in February and lost an appeal. He's been refused bail on charges that include dangerous and negligent driving. The two most critically injured victims, including a 5-year-old girl, are now in a stable condition. Federal Treasurer Jim Chalmers will pitch Australia as a stable destination for investment when he meets with business leaders in Japan this weekend. Dr. Chalmers will promote the country as a renewable energy leader amid global economic uncertainty. He's told the ABC he'll also discuss opportunities in critical minerals and AI.
4: This is all about strengthening cooperation. It's all about boosting investment. It's about building resilience in both our economies in Australia's national interest, and that's why these set of engagements are going to be so important.
2: The road transport industry is warning Christmas shopping will be extra expensive this year if nothing's done to combat rising fuel prices. The National Road Transport Association is asking the federal government to temporarily adjust the heavy vehicle road user charge to take pressure off freight operators as diesel prices soar. NatRoad Chief Executive Warren Clark says higher freight costs will find their way onto price tickets.
5: We're just asking that the government reduce the road user charge to zero till January. It gives operators some breathing space, and it also gives the consumers breathing space at Christmas.
2: The number of rental properties available for lease across Perth has dropped below 2,000 for the first time since March. There were 1,914 properties available for rent at the end of September, 5.7% lower than August and 8.8% lower than the same time last year. REIWA President Suzanne Brown says the drop is concerning for renters.
6: The ultimate impact will be borne by tenants, which is concerning because a lack of supply will result in higher rent prices, which is not a great outcome. But it's basically driven by the changes in the budget where they prevented negative gearing for new investors.
2: And in AIR medical news, there's a warning common weight loss drugs can pose life-threatening risks in surgery. Research shows patients on GLP-1 medications face a major increase in the risk of lung aspiration under anaesthesia due to delayed digestion. This is AIR National News. First to AFL, and the Eagles are hoping to get further clarity this week on whether Demons veteran Jack Viney wants to move west. Sarah Patterson reports.
7: The AFL's trade period officially begins tomorrow, and it's no secret that Viney is among West Coast's key targets. Viney, who's also weighing up interest from Essendon, has returned to Melbourne after flying over to Perth to tour the Eagles' facilities and talk to coach Andrew McWalter and club officials about a potential move west. The club expecting Viney to nominate his preferred club this week. Sarah Patterson, S Sport.
2: AFLW and North Melbourne has downed Sydney 71-16, while Melbourne beat Collingwood 42-21. In the NRLW Grand Final, the Roosters were too good for the Broncos, winning 30-6. And in the NRL State Championship, the Dolphins downed the Panthers 68-14. Turning to cricket, and Australian legend Alan Border has warned South African players and crowds not to taunt Steve Smith as the ex-Aussie skipper prepares to face the Proteas in an away test series for the first time since the fallout from the 2018 sandpaper ball tampering plot. The three test matches against the Proteas start on Friday night. Australian Independent Radio News.

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feel so good, love. I want to say she make me feel all right. Cops walking down my street. Watch you come to my house. You knock upon my

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0: There are tens of thousands of children admitted to hospital for long-term stays every year. Sometimes their little bodies, which are attached to drips and lines, can get tangled in their clothes. Super T takes that anxiety away. It's a medical garment given free of charge, and it's disguised as a superhero t-shirt, which opens under the arms for thermometer access and has press studs evenly spaced to bypass tubes and lines. This children's charity has partnered with Disney for some Marvel editions, and it's got some special star power backing, with Thor actor Chris Hemsworth lending his support.
1: 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We're here for you. We love you.
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